0: Stadium, Larry Blakeney Field, on the home on the campus of Troy University. I'm Robin Snyder, along with Mike Hensley and Clark Botwell, as we're going to bring you the Charles Henderson High School Trojans versus the Beauregard Hornets here in just a little bit. We just got official word that they're planning to start the game at 8 o'clock. So we're going to let our producer, Anna, play some music till about 7:45, and we will come back with you at that point in time. So we'll come back on the radio at 7:45. 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

0: All right, welcome back, ladies and gentlemen, to Memorial Stadium, Larry Blakeney Field on the campus of Troy University. We are going to bring you the Charles Henderson High School Trojans versus the Beauregard Hornets football game. We have just been updated that our game time will start at 7:45 instead of 8 o'clock. We have an update start time of 7:45 instead of 8 o'clock. We will come back live to you in about 10 or 15 minutes, about 7:30. But we appreciate your patience. But we'll be back live on the radio about 7:30 to bring you the ball game. Thank you. 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
1: Back to Memorial Stadium, Larry Blakeney Field on the campus of Troy University, as we are getting ready to kick off here at 7:45, our kickoff time for the Charles Henderson Trojans playing the Beauregard Hornets that made the trip down from Lee County, which was probably about an hour and a half drive. We've had a rain delay, had some lightning and things that have delayed the game, but we are getting ready to start. Both teams have taken the field and started their warm-up. So we'll get started here just in a few minutes. I'm Robin Snyder, along with Mike Hensley and Clark Botwell, and we will be bringing you the game tonight. And unfortunately, Charles Henderson has on a uniform that their numbers are very, very hard to read. So we'll do the best we can on giving you the numbers as we get them. They are in a dark charcoal jersey and pant with orange navy numbers. As a navy number outlined in orange, and it's really hard to see with white helmets. Beauregard is in an all-white uniform, white helmets, white jerseys, and white pants. So, guys, I know we talked about this a little while ago. So what do you think about the game tonight?
2: Well, you know, like we talked about beforehand, who's going to be up for it after that lengthy delay? Who's going to come out ready to play? Who's going to be well stretched out, well hydrated? I think that's going to be the key. We don't know the field conditions down there. It looks clean. It looks dry. But, you know, obviously the ball's probably still going to be a little wet. So who's going to control the turnover battle? Who's going to win that battle? You know, we always see it. Whoever wins the turnover battle, they have a very good chance of winning the game. So whoever does that tonight is going to have the advantage.
1: That's right. And it does look like the water has drained off the field. Earlier, there was puddled water on the side here on the home side of Troy University Stadium. But it looks like it has disappeared or drained off the field like it is supposed to. One thing we talked about earlier about the roster, Beauregard and how young they are, they have 12 players that are juniors and seniors, a combined 12 players that are juniors and seniors. They have 5 seniors and 7 juniors. Then they have 14, both in the sophomore class and the freshman class. So they're a young team. They got a lot to look for in the future. And, of course, you know, sometimes youth like that helps you because they're out to make a – prove themselves that they can make a difference and all. But now on the Charles Henderson side, you got pretty much the exact opposite. You got 15 juniors and 15 seniors, so a total of 30 juniors and seniors, which is the total amount of players that Beauregard has on their team. So, and then they have 9 sophomores and 19 freshmen. So they do have a big freshman class as well. So both teams, Beauregard, comes in with an 0-2 record, and Charles Henderson comes in with a 1-1 record as they lost last week in a tough game up in Valley, Alabama, which is always a tough place to play. But anyway, they came up a little short. So anyway, we do have Clark Botwell down here on the end. Clark, what are your thoughts about the game?
3: I do not like the fashion statement being made by the Charles Henderson Trojans here tonight. That's tough on a guy trying to keep stats when you can't read the numbers on the jerseys.
1: It is, and you even brought your binoculars, and I'm thankful you did, because we're going to need every assistance we can get to try to get these numbers. And
3: No problem with the Hornets. No. With the white jerseys and the navy blue numbers on there, they're pretty easy to read, but We may call some wrong numbers here tonight, but bear with us.
1: Not saying we're not going to call any numbers at all.
2: Hey, not saying that we make mistakes, yeah. But now we have an out, right?
1: That's
2: we
1: right.
2: can blame
1: right.
2: the uniform
1: That's
2: of Charles
1: right.
2: Henderson.
1: That's
2: so,
1: right.
2: yeah, we got that going for us.
1: Well, in the defense of the coaches now, I will say this. You can design a jersey or uniform on the computer.
2: Mm-hmm.
1: And on the computer, it looks really well and looks really good. And having coached for over 30 years, having ordered uniforms, you can be excited about a new uniform coming in, and then when you get it, it's like, that's not what I thought it was going to be. That's not what I wanted. But you can't do anything about it because you've already gotten the uniform. I mean, unfortunately, you don't get a sample of real material and color coordination. So in defense of the coaches, you know, that probably played a factor in that. You, because they do have it, the numbers outlined in orange, and you would think that it would stand out a little bit better. But unfortunately, it don't. But we will make the best of the situation.
2: In the end, it's all about what the players want anyway, right? They're going to get it. They're going to get the uniforms they want. So good for them on that.
1: And whatever they feel good about.
3: You know, one thing interesting about Beauregard, of course, their mascot is a hornet. And their helmets are white with a large B on the side. And on the back of their helmet, they have a stinger.
1: Okay. Nice.
3: There is actually a stinger design, something you would see of an angle from a hornet that's on the back of their helmets.
1: Okay. Well, that's pretty neat. And they do have a B, like you said, on their helmet. And I do think the top of their B comes to a point to replicate a stinger. We're going to the national anthem, so we're going to go back to the station for some commercials, and we'll be back with you shortly. 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
1: All right, welcome back to Memorial Stadium, Larry Blakeney Field, here on the campus of Troy University, as we are getting ready to kick off this first home game for the Charles Henderson Trojans, as they're going to be hosting the Beauregard Hornets. So as we've talked about a little bit, guys, we sort of have got a tale of two different tales here as far as Beauregard being young and having only 12 juniors and seniors, and Charles Henderson having 30 juniors and seniors on their team. So, you know, but that doesn't always mean anything. Sometimes it can spark the younger guys to want to prove a lot. So we'll see how it goes.
2: You know, I think this is going to be a big game for both teams. You know, obviously, you know, like we said, everybody wants to win, but this is the second region game for both these teams, I believe, and they're 0-1. You don't want to fall behind. You don't want to get too far, you know, behind the eight ball early in the season. So whoever can come back and get this game tonight will be huge. They get back to 1-1 in the region. They get kind of right back, you know, into the mix. But again, 0-2 in region, you know, it's not a done deal, but it definitely makes things harder. So this is a big game for both teams tonight.
1: It definitely puts you in a hole, that's mm-hmm. for sure. And in 4A classification, which is what Charles Henderson is in, they are in Region 4. Four, that's right, Region 4. I was just looking at it. I really hadn't even looked at that. Looking at the Alabama High School Football Historical Society. As of right now, Marbury is your leader. They're 3-0 on the season, and they're 1-0 in the region, which is way too early to tell anything because you got Marbury, Valley, Greenville, and Hopeful undefeated in the region, but you got Charles Henderson, Elmore County, Beauregard, and Tallahassee, all three sitting with one loss.
2: And that's why it's so important. You don't want to fall 0-2 because two games is more than one, obviously, and you can start to, you know, kind of form a picture after 2 weeks in region play, you know, who's going to be on top and who can be towards the bottom.
1: Well, and you can look at it like this. You got four teams that are going to make the playoffs.
2: Yep.
1: So if you lose four games, it's going to be really hard for you to make the playoffs.
2: Yep.
1: So like you said, and with two losses, you're halfway there. So you're exactly right. You don't, you know, neither team wants to start out 0-2. So we'll see how it plays out. But anyway,
3: and you know, both of these teams have a loss to a team that's ranked higher in their region. You know, Charles Henderson's lost last week to Valley. And I don't know a better terminology for it, but Greenville's shellacking a Beauregard last week.
1: Yeah, so. Yeah, and that's you know, there again, it's so early in the year that you don't really – you're still trying to learn which teams are really good and which teams still have things to prove, which they all have things to prove, of course. But, you know, with a 35-0 win by Greenville over Beauregard, you know, it'd be interesting how this plays out tonight. And we are getting set here as our captains are getting ready to go to the midfield. We have the Beauregard captains on the far side. We got number 65, I think it is.
3: Yeah, if you'll call them out there from the roster, I'll give them to you. The Beauregard captains are number 55.
1: And that is Grady Nolan.
3: Number 50.
1: That is Tristan Richardson.
3: And number 54.
1: And that is Elijah Boudreaux. Now, Elijah Boudreaux, which is one of their seniors, he also wears number 15. So I guess they can swap him in and out. Maybe he runs the ball a little bit for them on some goal line plays or something because he looks like a big boy.
3: Charles Henderson's captains are number 10.
2: That's Jashawn Daniel.
3: And number 6.
2: Number 6 is going to be Aaron Forbes.
3: Number 4.
2: Jamarian Burney.
3: And I believe that's number 5.
2: That will be Elijah Warren.
1: All right, looks like Beauregard won the toss, I think. Charles Henderson won the toss, and they're deferring to the second half, so Beauregard will receive the opening kickoff. And for some reason, I guess both teams walked back up to their tunnels. I thought both teams had walked off the field. Both looked like they were walking off the field, but I think they're just going into the tunnels.
2: So they got to get their introduction.
1: I was afraid they might be going into another weather delay that we didn't know about, but that's not the case. So we're still looking like we're set for the 7:45-ish kickoff because it's 7:44 right now, so it looks like it's going to be a little after 7:45. But let's go back to the station for a few commercials before we get kickoff, and we appreciate Miss Anna Robinson back at the station being our producer tonight. So she's going to give you a few commercials, and we'll be back with you. 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
1: Welcome back to Memorial Stadium, Larry Blakeney Field here on the campus of Troy University as we are getting ready for the kickoff finally after a 45-minute delay, weather delay. We're finally going to get a kickoff as the Charles Henderson Trojans will be kicking off to the visiting Beauregard Hornets. The Trojans won the toss and they deferred to the second half, so that's going to put Beauregard being on offense first. So let's see what we got tonight.
2: And it's such a cliche. You always talk about who's going to get off to the fast start. Every coach wants, you know, wants to get off to that quick start. But I think especially tonight after that long layoff, who's going to come out and who's going to punch, you know, make that first punch? Who's going to get that first big play to start off this contest?
1: That's right. Exactly. You mean you always want that, make the noise first, so to speak, and get things going and get your team pumped up and excited to get things going. So Charles Henderson's getting ready to kick off. I can't tell who the kicker is. Again, we have trouble seeing their numbers because they're hard to read off their jerseys, but we're going to do the best we can. Back deep for the Hornets is number 20.
3: That's Connor Hall kicking off for Charles Henderson.
1: All right, the kickoff goes to Beauregard's deep guy. His number, I can't read it right this second. It looks like he's
2: zero.
1: Number zero, and he breaks down the sideline, and he may take it all the way. No, he's going to be finally run out of bounds about the, I'm going to say around the 30-yard line. But I'm waiting for official word here because I don't see. Okay, hold on. We got a couple of penalties back here, and we got an official back here. So maybe he stepped out about the 46-yard line.
2: We'll check this penalty, but that was a great play by Jalen Jackson to catch him. It is going to go back on Beauregard. Looks like a hold.
3: That was Jeffrey Holloway on the carry there for Beauregard.
2: So an early big kickoff return that's now negated by a holding call. So that's going to hurt Beauregard, but obviously help out Charles Henderson there, an early break.
1: But Beauregard's still going to be in good field position as they will be starting from the 39-yard line, which not as good as it would have been, but it's better than what most starts are. So Beauregard will be on offense first. At quarterback for the Hornets, you got number 4, Asa Capps. He's a freshman. He hands it off to number 0, Jeffrey Holloway, the running back that returned the kickoff.
2: Reagan Sutters with the tackle there by Charles Henderson. He grabbed and he went for a ride for about 2 or 3 yards, but he was able to get the ball carrier on the ground.
1: And Holloway was able to pick up about 2 yards, so it's going to bring up 2nd and 8. The quarterback, number 4 for the Hornets, Asa Capps, comes out in shotgun formation. He's got his running back to his right, 2 receivers to the home side, the Charles Henderson Trojans home side. On the far side, he's got 1 receiver on the visiting side. He takes a snap. He's going to roll and throw. He rolls to his left. He's got a receiver. Oh, and Charles Henderson steps in front and intercepts it, and he may take it to the house. And hits a pick 6 for the Charles Henderson Trojans.
2: Jamarcus Lee with the interception stepped right in front of the receiver, picked it off, and took it to the house.
1: And it's like you just said a while ago, Mike. I mean, it's that signature turnover. I mean, a pick 6 that can get things going in the right direction for the Trojans and in the wrong direction for the Beauregard Hornets.
2: Yeah, what a better way to start if you're Charles Henderson. You thought you gave up the big kick return, if not for the penalty, and then you make the big pick six to get your team on the board before the offense can even step foot. So big start.
1: And number four, Asa Capps, the quarterback for Beauregard, is a freshman. So how does he handle that from a maturity standpoint? Does he shake it off and come back and step up, or does that get him down for the rest of the game? So we'll see. As Charles Henderson is getting ready to attempt the extra point here, looks like they're going to fake it. And he tries to throw it, and he fumbled it.
2: They're going to blow this dead. So that was number 18, lined up under center. Drayton Wingard took the snap, attempted to throw it, lost control of the ball, and they immediately blowed it dead as a no good on a two-point conversion attempt. So that was an interesting play following a touchdown.
1: Well, that really was.
2: So you had the lineup, you know, off to the left. Most of the line was off to the left. It was just Wingard in the center in the middle of the field, and it just didn't work out for him.
1: No, and the worst part was the ball slipped out of his hands, which you talked about that earlier as far as the conditions that the rain had played in this. So there again, there's a wet ball that slips out of the quarterback's hand, so-called, in that particular situation. So with 10 minutes and 42 seconds to go in the first quarter, the Trojans are ahead 6-0 off of a pick six. So Beauregard is getting ready to take another kickoff, so we'll see what happens here.
2: And we'll see how they respond, right?
1: You know,
2: there are a lot of young guys. It's going to be their opportunity to respond. You know, the last thing you want, you know, if you're a Beauregard fan or a Beauregard player, is to have a quick three and out on offense, and defense has to come, you know, right out onto the field, you know, already trailing 6-0.
1: That is exactly right. And again, the deep guys for the Hornets is going to be number 0, Jeffrey Holloway. And I think it's number 12 or 13, if y'all can tell me. I think it's number 13, Josiah
2: That's
1: Franklin.
2: Right. Yep. Yeah, Josiah Franklin, number 13.
1: So those are the deep guys for the Hornets. Again, with 10 minutes and 42 seconds in the first quarter, due to a 45-minute rain delay, the Trojans are ahead 6-0. Right, here comes our second kickoff. This time it's going to go to number 13, Josiah Franklin, and it's going to carry into the end zone, so it'll be a touchback. I think Charles Henderson learned maybe we don't want to kick
2: it away.
1: Number 0.
2: Kick it away from him.
1: We're going to try number 13. So here come the Hornets on their second offensive possession here, so let's see if they can get things going or if that Trojan defense will hold stout again for them.
2: You know, just looking at the line of scrimmage for both teams, fairly even when it comes to the sizes of the offensive line of Beauregard and defensive line of Charles Henderson, at least by looking at them. I don't quite have the measurements, but both teams have good size.
1: All right, number 4, Asa Capps, the quarterback for the Hornets, is in pistol formation with number 0, Jeffrey Holloway, is running back, stacked right behind him. And he tries to run it up the middle, and he's swarmed by a host of Charles Henderson Trojans.
2: Yeah,
1: he's
2: no,
1: not going to get anywhere.
2: Yeah, no room to run there. He ran to about 3 or 4, and then by the time he could even get a little bit of momentum, 4 or 5 others joined in for Charles Henderson. It was a good play by the defensive line to get that stop. It
1: sure was.
3: Actually, they gave him about a yard on forward progress there.
1: Yeah, it sure did. Okay, so we're going to have to call it a yard gain by Jeffrey Holloway. So to bring up 2nd and 9. Asa Capps, number 4, the freshman quarterback for the Hornets, is in shotgun formation with his running back off to his right, 3 receivers to his right, and a single receiver to his left, which is the visiting side. He hands it off to Holloway again up the middle, and he may have picked up another yard at best. So it's going to bring up a 3rd down, and the down marker did not move any. So if anything, he moved back a little bit. So it's going to be 3rd and 9 for the Hornets. So let's see what they can do, if they're going to try to go back to the air and give the young quarterback a chance to redeem himself.
2: We talked about the size on the offensive and defensive line, but both of these teams, so far Charles Henderson's winning that battle, getting a good push to start each play, and it's really hampering the run game so far, Beauregard.
1: All right, Capps is in shotgun formation with his running back off to the left, and we've got a whistle here, and we're going to have a timeout by the Hornets, as we have the clock at 9 minutes and 13 seconds. And I think the Hornets want to try to get a play set up here. Our score, the Charles Henderson Trojans 6 and the Beauregard Hornets 0. We're going to go back to the station for a couple of commercials. We'll be back with you shortly. 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
1: All right, welcome back to Memorial Stadium, Larry Blakeney Field on the campus of Troy University. The Beauregard Hornets on third down threw a little flare pass, but it was for no avail as the Charles Henderson defense swarmed him under pretty quick. So Beauregard is punting, and they just punted it, and Charles Henderson returns for about a 2-yard return there. So Charles Henderson is going to be in great field position as they're going to take over at the 39-yard line.
2: That was Peyton Bean on the return for the Trojans as the Charles Henderson offense comes onto the field. They're going to spot it at the 40-yard line of the Hornets.
1: Well, let's see what the Hornets can do defensively and what the Trojans can do offense, because this will be the first offensive possession for the Trojans.
2: It'll be Kellen Stewart in at quarterback for the Trojans. Running back lined up to his left. Three on wideouts on the far side. He'll connect with his receiver on the far side. Good cut, good spin near the first down marker. It'll be close. It'll depend on the spot.
1: I think they're going to have him right at the yard marker. So it's going to depend, like you said, on, and they're marking him a yard short. So it'll be a 9-yard gain.
2: That was Braylon Banks on the reception for the Trojans. So 1-1 start for the Trojan quarterback as they are going to mark him just short. Maybe second and one from about the 31. Deshaun Daniel lined up in the backfield. It'll be a pass, another completion out to the near side this time. Good cut back up the middle. Good run out to the 19-yard line. It'll be a first down for the Trojans.
1: And the tackle there for the Hornets was made by number 13, Josiah Franklin, one of their senior players.
2: That was Peyton Bean on the reception. So a new set of downs here coming up for the Trojans with 7:15 remaining in the opening quarter. Kellen Stewart now 2-for-2 to start his night. Take the snap. He'll again look to throw. Far side connects with his receiver. He'll get about 4 yards before he's taken down by the Hornets.
1: And the Hornets defender, his jersey sort of pulled up. You can't really read it.
2: That's Jamarian Burney on the catch. So 3-for-3 now for Stewart on this opening drive. It'll bring up second down and about 7.
1: And they must see something offensively, because all 3 or 4 of the passes that they've thrown have all been bubble screens out to the wide side of the field.
2: This time they'll hand off. Good cut out to the outside. Fights his way for a first down. Again, it'll depend on the spot.
1: I think you're right. I think he stretched the ball out at the last second, but no, they're going to mark him short for a 3rd and 1.
2: That was Deshaun Daniel, his second carry. So it'll be 3rd and short here. Now 6:03 remaining in the first quarter, just getting underway after a lengthy rain delay. 6-0 is the early score in favor of the Trojans as they are knocking on the door, looking to score again.
1: Oh, and draw them off with a hard count.
2: So give them a first down after that one, if it is indeed an all sides.
1: Was offsides on the Hornets, so it will bring up a 1st and goal for the Trojans on the 5-yard line.
2: Looks like five, maybe five and a half. And we're going to have an official timeout, looks like, for a heat break.
1: Yeah, we have to do a heat break. So we will take it back to the station for some commercials, and we'll be right back with you. 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
2: Welcome back to Veterans Memorial Stadium as we're back to action. Charles Henderson gets into the end zone for the second touchdown of the night. Couldn't quite see who it was, but they've doubled their lead now here early in the opening quarter.
1: Yeah, we'll see if they try the little fake again here to get the score to 14-0 instead of 13-0, but let's see what they do.
2: That's a nice, good handoff play by Charles Henderson using the run game there later in the drive to get that touchdown. As they will again line up in this different formation with the line lined up on the near side, they're going to pass it, dancing in the backfield, end zone wide open, give them 2 points. So Wingard's pass floats into the hands of Jamarian Burney for the 2 points, so they indeed get those points back from the first touchdown, and now they lead at 14-0.
1: And what a nice 2-point conversion play call by the coaching staff for the Trojans. With 5:30 left in the first quarter, where our score is the Charles Henderson Trojans 14 and the Beauregard Hornets 0.
2: And that's such an interesting play. We're trying to describe it. It's just kind of hard. You have the offensive and defensive line lined up here on the near side with just a center. And in that instance, Wingard playing quarterback. They snaps the ball. Yeah. They either hand it off, they did a fake play action, and they found a couple receivers wide open in the end zone. It's different, but it worked that time.
1: That's right. And it's basically they have three receivers or three players on the far side of the field, on one side of the field, and then you have your center and your quarterback or kicker in the middle of the field, and then you have the other six players on the far side. Sometimes they call it a swinging gate. That's a little different. That's not exactly what they call the swinging gate, but it's a version of it, I guess you can say. So Charles Henderson is setting up for their third kickoff already as they kicked off on the opening possession, and then they have two scores since then. So we're going to see what the Hornets can do, see if they can get some offense going here. And as you said earlier, I mean, one thing that to me always plays an important role in a high school, college, or pro game is the team that has the best offensive and defensive line. Whoever can control that line of scrimmage, and right now it's all Trojans up front. All right, here's the kick. It's to number 13, Josiah Franklin for the Hornets. And he takes it upfield, and he's going to be out of bounds about the 25-yard line, so the Hornets are going to take over at the 25-yard line. Good coverage by the Trojans, and, hey, they learned quick not to kick to number zero, because since that first opening kick, they have not gone back to the side of Jeffrey Holloway.
2: That was Reagan Suddett that brought down the ball carrier. He actually stripped the ball out of the ball carrier's hand, but he stepped out right before he was able to do so.
1: All right, number four, Asa Capps, the freshman quarterback for the Hornets in shotgun formation with his running back set to his right. He turns and hands it to, but he has nowhere to go as the Trojans just come through the line.
2: Yeah, that was big Dalton Berry who just ran his way into the offensive backfield and did not miss the running back there, slung him down to the ground. Big loss.
1: We'll see where they mark his forward progress as, and it's going to be a four-yard loss, so it's going to be second and 14 for the Hornets.
2: Yeah, right now Charles Henderson, again, winning the battle of the line of scrimmage, both when they're on offense and on defense. Right now they're having a little trouble with the line of Beauregard.
1: All right, so Asa Capps, the number four, the freshman quarterback, breaks the huddle in shotgun formation with number zero, Jeffrey Holloway, his senior running back, to his right. He hands it to him, and he actually gets a little seam there, and he's going to pick up about 8 yards, it looks like. That's their first big positive play they've had on offense since the first drive, so that's going to set them up for a third and manageable here. As
2: yeah,
1: I'm going to call it third and a long five, third and six.
2: Give the offensive line credit on that one. They decided to bounce that one off to the outside. The offense was able to keep containment and keep the line of Charles Henderson intact on that one. That was a good play call. Good job blocking up front for the Hornet offense.
1: All right, number four, Asa Capps, the freshman quarterback for the Hornets, breaks the huddle. He's in shotgun formation with number zero, Jeffrey Holloway, his senior running back, to his right. They're trying to draw the Trojans off sides, and they do, as we get a penalty from the far side. So it's hard for me to tell if it's third and five, so will this give them a first down, or will it be third and one?
2: It looked like it's going to be just short. They're going to move it.
1: Down.
2: Yep, so, they're going to give them a first down.
1: They gave him the first down, so it was third and five. The Hornets draw the Trojans off sides to pick up their first down of the ball game. So number four, Asa Capps, the freshman quarterback, takes a snap from shotgun formation. He hands it off to number zero, Jeffrey Holloway, as running back, and he has nowhere to go as they try to run it right up the middle again, and the Trojans' defense is there to smother the play right off.
2: Dalton Berry was there to do the smothering on that one, beat his man up front, and then just brought the ball carrier down to the ground.
1: Hey, I've been very impressed with the Charles Henderson front, defensively and offensively.
2: They're very quick on the ball, too. They're getting that first step, and they're beating the offensive lineman and Beauregard from the start.
1: All right, number four, Asa Capps, a quarterback in shotgun formation. He has his running back set to his right, three receivers to his right. He's going to roll to his right. He's looking to throw. He throws it up, and I was afraid that was not going to turn out good for him, but it does fall to the ground incomplete. So it will bring up a third and 12 for the Hornets. A little less manageable third down opportunity here for them than it was the last one. So let's see what they can come up with.
2: You never want to float a ball into an area with four defenders waiting for it. So that's very fortunate for Beauregard there that they still have possession of the football.
1: Yeah, and that just shows you the inexperience of a young quarterback. So Asa Capps, number four, the quarterback in shotgun formation. He turns and hands it off to his running back, number zero, Jeffrey Holloway, and he has nowhere to go. I mean, unfortunately, it looks like the Hornets are one-dimensional right now as they're not really able to throw the ball, so the Trojans are able to sit all over the run and control the offense. So it's going to bring up a fourth and 12 for the Hornets, and they're setting up in punt formation as number 8 or number 9?
2: No, that's a double number.
1: Is it? Okay.
2: 60.
1: I was close.
2: Number 60 punting off Peyton Bean.
1: Number 60.
2: Bean will take the punt return. He's got a lot of running room. He cuts back to the far side. He's trying to turn the corner. He'll have the corner. He's got no one in front of him. 15, 10, 5. Touchdown, Trojans. Forget about it.
1: What a punt return.
2: Untouched. Untouched for the Trojans as they improve their lead now out to 20 to nothing in favor of the Trojans.
1: Yeah, with 1 minute and 47 seconds to go in the first quarter, the Trojans are all over the Hornets right now as the score is 20-0. So now it looks like they were doing a two-point conversion as they run the extra point team on now, the kicker on after they set up to see what they were going to do. So they're going to kick the extra point this time. And it's down, and it's up, and it's good with our score. With 1 minute and 47 seconds to go in the first quarter, Their hometown Charles Henderson Trojans 21 and the Beauregard Hornets 0. We're going to take you back to the station for a quick break. 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
1: Veterans Memorial Stadium, Larry Blakeney Field, here on the campus of Troy University, as the Charles Henderson Trojans are out to a commanding 21-0 lead with 1 minute and 47 seconds to go in the first quarter, as we had a 45-minute rain delay. The Trojans are getting ready to kick off for the fourth time. They'll be kicking it to the Hornets. They have number 13 back deep. And he's going to let it go into the end zone. That's Josiah Franklin, and it'll be a touchback for the Trojans. What a nice kickoff there by the kicker for the Trojans. So the Hornets will take over on the 20-yard line.
2: Right now, if you're the Hornets, you have to have some sustained offense. You got to keep the defense, you know, off the field for a little bit. Right now, Charles Henderson's winning the battle of the turnovers. They're winning the battle of getting the big plays, special teams. So right now, you know, if you're Beauregard, just get some first downs. You know, keep the defense off the field for a minute.
1: And they've proved they can do that. So we got a penalty flag, so we got an illegal substitution. And that's something the Hornets do not need, is to hurt themselves by penalties. So,
2: and that's just another sign of a young team. You know, you have the turnovers, you have the penalties that are now starting to stack up. It's just a young football team right now.
1: Yes, and that's the biggest difference, in my opinion, right now, is the youth and the two different teams. All right, so number four, Asa Capps, a freshman quarterback in shotgun formation with his running back to his left. And I think Charles Henderson may have jumped off sides.
2: That's one way to get 5 yards back.
1: Trying to blitz right there, and they did get him. So they get that 5 yards back after the illegal substitution.
2: Yeah, they're just trying to time that blitz. Like you said, they're trying to blitz. They just mistimed their jump just a little bit on that one.
1: And that's the bad thing about it. When you start and trying to do a run sprint to the timing that snap and getting across the ball at the same time. All right, there's a snap. They hand it off, and Holloway has nowhere to go. He is wrapped up by a host of Trojans there.
2: Yeah, I believe that was number 54, Roberto Hall Jr., that led the attack on that one. They timed the blitz perfectly on that one. That was a well-timed run blitz, and they were right there in the backfield waiting for the ball carrier to get it.
1: And Jeffrey Holloway, their senior running back, comes up a little skimpy there as he hobbles off the field under his own strength.
2: We hope he's okay, because like we said at the beginning, the numbers not quite as strong for Beauregard, so they need everybody, you know, they can, you know, have on the field.
1: Number four, Asa Capps, the quarterback for the Hornets. He's in shotgun formation. He turns and hands it to number 22, the new running back, Shane Morris, which is a sophomore running back.
2: Right now, Beauregard just has no time to run the ball. Every time they hand off the ball to the ball carrier, there's a Charles Henderson Trojan waiting right there to greet him. So right now it's all Charles Henderson on the defensive front.
1: So it's going to set up a third and 15 for the Hornets, as they are having trouble establishing any offense whatsoever. Number four, Asa Capps, the quarterback, is in shotgun formation with his running back to his left. single receivers to both sides. He turns and hands it off to his running back. And they maybe pick up a gain, a yard gain there. And that's number 22, Shane Morrison, again. So it's going to bring up a fourth and 14 for the Hornets. But the clock has expired to end the first quarter with the Charles Henderson Trojans leading 21-0 over the Beauregard Hornets. We're going to take it back to the station for a quick break. 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
6: 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Listen, there's going to be deals on fertilizer, seed, Tacticams, Nebo flashlights, huge discount on corn. 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Our telephone number is 334-634-0125. 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

0: Stadium, Larry Blakeney Field, here on the campus of Troy University, as the Beauregard Hornets were lined up to punt, and the Charles Henderson Trojans blocked the punt, and the ball rolls out of bounds at the 2-yard line. So the Trojans are here at the beginning of the second quarter, set up to put the ball in the end zone again.
1: It'll be Kellen Stewart leading the offense back on the field. I was just about to say to watch out if you're Beauregard to punt to the returner again. And they didn't even get the chance there as Charles Henderson was able to scoop up the ball inside the five. That's Kellen Stewart's back with the offense here inside the 5-yard line looking to score again. They'll hand it off to the running back trying to get the edge. He cuts back towards the middle of the field, walks in. Touchdown, Trojans. Trojans on the board again.
0: That brings our score to 27-0.
1: And that was Deshaun Daniel on the run. That was a nifty run. He tried to bounce it offside. Did not have a lane. He cut it back towards the middle of the field, and he was able just to walk in.
0: With 11 minutes and 37 seconds in the second quarter, and the Trojans have come back out in this two-point conversion formation as they have a makeshift quarterback. He's going to roll to his right, and he's going to throw it to a wide open receiver to convert the two-point conversion to make the score. The Charles Henderson Trojans 29 and the Beauregard Hornets 0 with 11 minutes and 37 seconds to go in the first half. We're going to take it back to the station for a quick commercial break. We'll be right back with you. 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
0: Welcome back to Veterans Memorial Stadium, Larry Blakeney Field, on the campus of Troy University, as our Charles Henderson Trojans are leading 29-0 over the Beauregard Hornets, as the Hornets are getting ready to take the kickoff, and the Trojans kick it deep, and it's received by number 9 for the Hornets, and that is Michael Christian, a sophomore return man for the Hornets, as he took the kickoff about the 2-yard line and returned it to about the 10-yard line. So, excuse me, the 12-yard line. So he picked up about 10 yards on the return. He might have fared a little bit better, Mike, if he'd let that one roll into the end zone.
1: Yeah, that was a good job by Charles Henderson's defenders there to get to the ball carrier quick and spin him down just beyond the 15. Right now, if you're Beauregard, you just need a win of any kind to kind of stem the tide here that's been in favor of Charles Henderson early in this half.
0: All right, number 4, Asa Capps, the quarterback in shotgun formation. He turns and slings it out to the right side, the visitor side, and he connects with number 13, Josiah Franklin, his senior receiver, and he's going to pick up about 5 yards there. That's another positive offensive play for the Hornets, something they need very desperately here. So now they're at second and 4s, we'll call it a 6-yard gain.
1: Yeah, that was a very good play there by Beauregard. That was a quick two-step drop by the quarterback, was able to get it out to the outside and hit his receiver for a good 6 yards. That was a big play there for the Hornets.
0: All right, number 4, Asa Capps, your quarterback in shotgun formation. He turns and he's going to throw it out to number 0, his senior running back, Jeffrey Holloway, but he fumbles the ball, but fortunately for the Hornets, it rolls out of bounds as Holloway's still on the ground. He's slow to get up, but I think he's all right.
4: It's third down.
0: I don't know. He's still bent over, so we'll see here if he's able to stay in the game or if he'll have to go out. And he will go out for here on this third down play.
1: Good job by Charles Henderson. They played that play like they knew it was coming. They, you know, the play prior, they threw it quick out to the outside, near side this time, and they were able to get him down on the ground quickly.
0: All right, we're going to call it a third and five. Asa Capps, number four, the quarterback, in shotgun formation for the Hornets. He takes a snap, he turns and hands it to number 22, his running back, and he has nowhere to go as Shane Morrison, the running back, is tackled for a no gain, we will call it, and it will bring up a fourth and five for the Hornets, and they will have to punt again.
1: Another three and out forced by this Trojan defense as they're going to get good field position again after this punt.
0: And number 60 for the Hornets is the punter, and that is Braxton Deere, a senior kicker.
1: We'll see if Peyton, we'll see if Peyton Bean gets another opportunity after he returned two punts ago. We'll see if he gets another opportunity here. He's lined up just outside the 45-yard line. It's a good kick.
0: A good punt this time. It received with nobody back defensively. He's going to partake it. Well, he just thought he was fixing to break it, and we got a couple of penalty flags down as well.
4: Horse collar, I believe.
1: Well, I think there's going to be a flag just prior to that as well. I don't know if it was a hold on Charles Henderson or not.
0: Yeah, I don't know if it was a horse collar, because a horse collar, he did pull the jersey, but the horse collar, you're supposed to grab the shoulder pad area, but it could be that. Let's see what they rule here. Oh, a helmet to helmet on the Trojan, so that should be a 15-yard penalty.
1: That's going to back him out to about the 45. That's a big penalty there. You know, it looked for all the world that he was going to get in.

0: hand it off. Nice run. He cuts it back up the middle, out to the 25, down to the 20 as he dives towards the 16-yard line. Good run on first down for the Trojans. And that's number 10 again with another good run. Deshaun Daniel on the run. That was a good play.
1: I tell you, the Trojans are just controlling the line of scrimmage right now. The Hornets don't have an answer for them yet. Is this going to bring up a first down for the Trojans at the 22-yard line?
0: It's Wingard in at quarterback as he'll hand it off again. And he'll make his way down inside the 10 to about the 8. Is Daniel once again on the run. He'll pick up 9. Be just short of a first down. 8 minutes remaining here in the second quarter. Trojans leading it 29-0, knocking on the door to score again. Daniel get the run. Tripped up, stays on his feet, fights his way inside the 5 to about the 3. There is a flag down.
1: On the play. Not real sure what that's going to be because
0: it's going to be a hold.
1: It's going to be a hold. Yeah, that's the only thing I can figure it would be.
0: It's going to be a hold. Whitehead just made the quick call.
1: We got a Beauregard player down on the field here. Not sure if he's just got cramps or what the situation is. With 7 minutes and 39 seconds to go in the first half, your score, the Charles Henderson Trojans 29 and the Beauregard Hornets 0. We'll take it back to the station for a quick break. 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
0: We're back to Veterans Memorial Stadium as the Trojans now have it inside the 20 as Wingard would throw it quickly to the far side, hits his receiver, tries to turn the corner. He's tripped up and tackled inside the 15 to about the 13-yard line.
1: A nice little play right there on second down for the Trojans after the penalty, which will be it more, make them give them a more manageable third down here.
0: Well, it's Peyton Bean again on the reception, so he's been busy tonight as well, being a big playmaker for this offense. This is now going to be third down upcoming for the Trojans. Now they officially spot the ball at the 12. As Wingard has been at quarterback this whole series, not sure if this is just him getting some playing time or if something happened to the starting quarterback, but he's making the most of his opportunity here in this possession.
1: No, I think it's something the Trojan offense is doing. They've done it for the last couple of years with him.
0: And we got a touchdown, but a flag down as Wingard completed another pass. We'll check the flag.
1: I think it's going to be a hold against the Trojans, but we'll see here.
0: And it's going to be a hold, and it's going to be on Charles Henderson, so erase the touchdown.
4: 45 yards of penalties against the Trojans here tonight.
0: That's been the one thing that Charles Henderson probably needs to, you know, work on to clean up, especially here lately. They've had some flags wipe away some big plays. There's always something the coaches can talk about at halftime, no matter what's showing on the scoreboard.
1: That's right. I mean, they do need to clean it up because, you know, they got some big games coming up, and so they've got to clean that up. I mean, you just scored a touchdown right there, and you get it called back because of a penalty. So they do definitely need to get that straightened up.
0: We'll wait to see them spot the ball as they're still cleaning up the penalty. Looks like it's going to be inside the 15, back to about the 13-yard line. This Wingard looking near the sideline for the play. Sophomore run.

0: Back Tyrell Ryder will be in the backfield with him. Plenty of time on the shot clock as they get back to the play now with 10 seconds. There'll be a whistle. I think Charles Henderson's going to call a timeout, and they did.
1: Yeah, as the play clock had gotten down to about 4 seconds to go. So smart decision by the Trojans coaches as they call a timeout. And we'll take it back to the station for a quick break. 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
1: All right, welcome back to Veterans Memorial Stadium. Larry Blakeney Field here on the campus of Troy University as the Charles Henderson Trojans are leading the Beauregard Hornets 29-0 with 6 minutes and 17 seconds to go in the first half.
0: A little miscommunication there on the sideline for Charles Henderson. Wingard showed up in the backfield with nobody with him, and he would look confused. They're good to go now. That man will go in motion. Wingard will look to throw. He finds him near sideline. Good catch. 10. Cuts towards the middle of the field, and he's tackled at the 6.
1: But I think he's going to have enough for his first down there, Mike, as he is. Is this going to be marked at the 6-yard line, which will be enough for the first down for the Trojans. So they'll be facing a first and goal with 5:44 to go in the first half. Be interesting if they give him a heat timeout here.
0: Wingard will hand it off to Suddeth. Suddeth inside the fine, fights his way down to the 3. That's where he'll be tackled, bringing up second and goal. I'm wondering if they combine that timeout with this last timeout.
1: That's what I was just fixing to say as well. So we're going to say it's that because we are down to 5 minutes to go in the first half, and it's second and goal for the Trojans on the 4-yard line as they're working to score another touchdown to add to their lead of 29-0.
0: Wingard will hand it off to Ryder. Ryder met in the backfield and slung to the ground. Good job there by Beauregard getting into the backfield.
1: A nice play by number 22, Shane Morrison, the sophomore linebacker, came shooting through there as the Trojans looked like they had a missed blocking assignment.
0: That's a rare defensive gem there by Beauregard. They haven't had too many of those tonight. They got in the backfield quick and made the tackle. Setting up third down and goal now from outside the 5. They're going to mark it at about the 7.
1: And how good would a good goal line stand would this be for the Hornets to
0: Wingard come out? Throwing end zone, touchdown, Trojans. So they do pick up the third down with a touchdown as Wingard hits his receiver near the corner of the goal line, and he was able to stretch the ball out and get in. I believe that was number 2, Peyton Bean, gets in the end zone again.
1: What a nice play call by the offensive coaches for the Trojans as they do a little swing pass out into the flat there, and he's able to walk into the end zone untouched for the score for the Trojans, making the score Charles Henderson 35 and the Hornets 0 with 4 minutes and 15 seconds to go in the first half. And the Trojans will kick here to add for the PAT instead of trying to go for the 2-point conversion.
0: So up 35, they're looking to get the extra point. We're going to have a
1: delay of game
0: on Charles Henderson, so they'll back that up 5 yards.
1: Which probably won't affect the kicker much, but you never know.
0: Need some extra little kicking practice here.
1: That's right.
0: Kick. Plus, you got to, you know, you got to include the kicker after going for two all night. You got to get him some action, you know, other than regular kickoffs.
1: That's right. I mean, hey, and you never know in a close game, you may need that kicker to kick a field goal or something.
0: Snap spot, kick is up.
1: And it's good.
0: And it's good.
1: So with 4 minutes and 15 seconds to go in the game, the Charles Henderson Trojans 36 and the Beauregard Hornets 0. So we're going to go back to the station for a quick break. 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
1: All right, welcome back to Veterans Memorial Stadium, Larry Blakeney Field, here on the campus of Troy University. Our score, the Charles Henderson Trojans 36 and the Beauregard Hornets 0, with 4 minutes and 15 seconds to go in the first half. It has been all Trojans so far to this point. As we're looking down the field, scanning here, I have to say and recognize Mr. Dan Smith as we see him down on about the 25-yard line with his cameras out taking pictures like he always does. But we had some big news this week come from Mr. Dan as he has announced his retirement from the Troy Parks and Recreation Department. He's been a part of that department for 36 years. Thank you, Mr. Dan Smith, for your years of service. It won't be the same without you, for sure. All right, so Charles Henderson kicks off, and number 13 was the returner there for the Hornets. That was their senior deep back, Josiah Franklin, as he returns it about 20 yards to the 24-yard line. So a little better starting fielding position here for the Hornets as they try to see if they can get something going offensively.
0: Right now, if you're Beauregard, have a nice, good drive. Get into the half. You know, don't let Charles Henderson touch the ball one more time before the half. If you can do that, get some points on the board, that'd be a good start for Beauregard.
1: All right, number 4, Asa Capps, the freshman quarterback in pistol formation with his senior running back, number 0, Jeffrey Holloway, behind him. He turns and hands it to him, and he slips as he gets the ball. So it's going to be a one-yard loss for the Hornets as they are going to face a second and 11.
0: If he didn't slip, there's going to be a couple Charles Henderson players in the backfield once again to greet him as they've been living in the backfield all night.
1: Well, as we said a couple of times earlier, I just think that right now the Hornets are one-dimensional, which they're really not even one-dimensional, but they can't throw the ball. So Trojans are just sort of being able to stack the box and keep them from running. We have a penalty here as we have a false start against the Hornets, which is going to back them up even further and give them a second and 16 now and move the ball back to the 18-yard line.
0: You know, that's one thing. If you're a coach, you know, you can kind of put up with the lackluster play, the struggles. Everybody's young. But the penalties, that's something you can control. You know, that's something, if you're a coach, it's just got to make you mad. You can't have the pre-snap penalties, and they've had a few of those tonight, and now they're backed up inside their own 20.
1: That's right. All right, second and 16, number 4, Asa Capps, the freshman quarterback, turns and hands it off to his running back, number 22, Shane Morrison, a sophomore running back, as he gets what he can get, but it looks like it's probably going to be a yard at most, if anything, so it's going to bring up – it's going to actually be – I know gain, so it's going to bring up third and 16 for the Hornets. A long third down situation. And when we have 2 minutes and 30 seconds left in the first half, the Trojans leading 36-0 over the visiting Beauregard Hornets. Number four, Asa Capps, your freshman quarterback, lined up in shotgun formation. And we have a penalty now before the snap. Let's see what this is going to be.
0: The flag was thrown behind the line.
1: Yes, thrown from behind the defensive line, and it is going to be a false start on the Hornets, which I'm not real sure. I guess an offensive lineman could have put his hand down and picked his hand back up.
0: You normally don't see a false start called there by that official. But he saw something maybe on the interior of that offensive line.
1: That's right. All right, so here we go. Third and 21 now. Snap to Asa Capps, and he turns and hands it to number 22.
0: Ball came loose.
1: Shane Morrison.
0: They're going to blow it dead, though.
1: He is going to lose 2 yards to back the Hornets up 2 more yards as they're going to face a fourth down. As Mike said, the ball did come loose, but it looked like the referees had blown the play dead. So it's going to be fourth and 23 for the Hornets.
0: Some danger time here if you're the Hornets putting the ball again here late in the first half. The punter's going to be in the end zone when he fields this punt. And we'll see what Charles Henderson can do with it as we're hitting 1:15 remaining here in the quarter.
1: And they got 1 second left on the play clock, so it's going to be a delay of game unless the Hornets
0: are able to. They did call a timeout.
1: They gave them a timeout. So with 1 minute and 8 seconds to go in the first half, the score, the Charles Henderson Trojans 36 and the Beauregard Hornets 0, as we're going to take it back to the station for a quick commercial break. 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
0: Welcome back to Veterans Memorial Stadium as we're in the later stages of the second quarter, 108 remaining as Beauregard gets set to punt this ball away to Charles Henderson. 108 remaining in the quarter, 36-0 is our score in favor of the Trojans.
1: Well, and one thing the Hornets have done a lot of tonight is they've punted the ball. So let's see what they can do here and see if they can dig themselves out of a hole. It's a short snap. The punter does a good job of fielding it, but it's going to be a short punt as well. He does get a good roll, and it's going to be rolled down at the 32-yard line. And it looks like the Trojans could have touched it, and they did. And the
0: We do have a flag down, and I'm wondering if they're going to say that Charles Henderson's guy got blocked into that ball. But early indications is going to be Beauregard football. We'll check that flag. So that could be considered a win depending on what this penalty is for Beauregard here.
1: They're no flag. Off the flag. So
0: Beauregard's going to get it.
1: Beauregard's ball with 52 seconds to go in the first half. The Hornets are going to keep the ball here as they get a turnover. As the Trojans muffed the punt, I'm going to say, because I didn't really see anybody try to touch it, so it means the ball hit a player as it was rolling down the field.
0: It was a low squibbing kick, and you had a few Beauregard guys blocking Charles Henderson upman on that one, and the ball just kept bouncing, and it bounced off the leg of one of the Charles Henderson players. You got to give credit to Beauregard. They were there to jump on the ball.
5: That's the best offensive play so far tonight for Beauregard.
1: Yeah, unfortunately it is. And for such a young team, you just got to, you got to find any type of encouragement here you can give these young players to keep working hard and keep playing hard. And number four, Asa Capps, the freshman quarterback in shotgun formation, he rolls to his right. He looks and throws to number 11. That is Christian Dowdle, a junior receiver. That's going to catch the ball, and he's going to pick up about 2 yards. A nice little play call as they rolled the freshman quarterback to his right, and he finds his receiver. So it's going to be second and 8 for the Hornets with 28 seconds and counting to go in the first half.
0: Those plays have been there the last two possessions. We'll see if they can keep doing that here in the second half, see if they can get some points on the board with it.
1: All right, so Asa Capps, number 4, in shotgun formation for the Hornets, their quarterback. He has his running back to his right. He's going to turn and throw it to his right. And number 22, Shane Morrison, the sophomore running back, catches and makes a good run there as he's going to pick up about 6 yards to make it 3rd and 2 on. But that's going to end the first half. And like you called it, Mike, just what Beauregard needed. They got a couple of positive plays to go into the locker room. Coaches have something to build off of there. This has been a pretty dominant game as the Hornets have not even crossed midfield offensively in this first half. So with our score, the Charles Henderson Trojans 36 and the Beauregard Hornets 0, we're going to take it back to the station for a commercial break. 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
1: Welcome back to Veterans Memorial Stadium, Larry Blakeney Field, here on the campus of Troy University, as our hometown Charles Henderson Trojans are leading the Beauregard Hornets 36-0. Mike, with pretty much a dominant performance by the Trojans, both offensively and defensively, as we told or stated as the first quarter ended, our first half ended. Beauregard didn't even cross midfield.
0: Yeah, it was a dominant start from the beginning for Charles Henderson. We talked about before the game started who was going to come out and who was going to throw that first punch after the rain delay. It was clearly Charles Henderson. They threw the first punch, the second punch, the third punch, and so on. You know, they've had some good offensive showing by Kellen Stewart when he was in that quarterback position. Then Wingard came. He followed up suit. A lot of good runs by Jashawn Daniel. Peyton Bean had some special teams plays as well. So it's been all over the field. Offense, defense, special teams. Charles Henderson's won them all. So we'll see what second half is going to bring. I'm sure Charles Henderson, you know, will probably, you know, have some of their younger guys come in and get some of it experience. But big early statement for Charles Henderson in a game that they need to win.
1: That's right. And let's forget about those big guys up front, both offensively and defensively, as the offensive and defensive lines for the Trojans have controlled the line of scrimmage. And we're going to go to Clark over here, who's, you don't hear a whole lot out of him, but I can promise you he's the best stat guy around as far as keeping stats for us and putting numbers together. And he's going to give you a breakdown of the first half statistics for us here. So I'm going to turn it over to you, Clark.
5: Yeah, it was rather difficult, as we talked about earlier before we started broadcasting this game, to make out some of the numbers, but we did the best we could. First of all, looking at the scoring summary, Charles Henderson drew first blood at 10:42 left in the first quarter. Two-point attempt was no good. Charles Henderson had another drive at a five-yard TD run. Two-point was good, so that left them at 5:30 left in the first quarter with a 14-0 lead. Charles Henderson, Peyton Bean had a 65-yard punt return, one play. 11:47 left in the first quarter. They were on top by a score of 21-0. Charles Henderson scored again with 11:37 left in the second quarter. Extra point was good, 11:37. It was 29-0. Charles Henderson's last score was with 4:15 left in the second quarter, a seven-play drive. Actually, the only sustained drive we had seen Charles Henderson produce here tonight, because they've been getting their points off of punt returns and interceptions. And, of course, that first Charles Henderson touchdown was a 50-yard return from an interception. And 4:15 left here in the second quarter. That was the last score, and 36-0. Taking a look at some individual statistics, Beauregard's running game has been shut down totally. They've only produced 2 yards on the ground during the first half. And Asa Capps, their quarterback, he's 4 of 5 for a total of 13 yards passing. Beauregard has been penalized 4 times for a total of 20 yards. Capps has completed passes to 4 different receivers, Morrison, Christian, Franklin, and Williams. Charles Henderson, of course, we saw Stewart to start this game. He was 3 of 3 for a total of 20 yards during his tenure there in the first half. Wingard came in, and believe it or not, Wingard passed, completed 3 of 3 yards. Charles Henderson does not have an incomplete pass so far.
1: That's
5: here tonight. And kind of ironic, both of them are 3 for 3. 38 yards passing, and then from scrimmage, they've only had 38 yards rushing. And on penalties, Charles Henderson has been penalized 5 times for a total of 45 yards. In the rushing department, Daniel is their top rusher. He has 4 carries for a total of 34 yards. Sudiff has 1 for 3, and Ryder 1 for a negative 2 yards. So even though the play from scrimmage doesn't indicate what's on the scoreboard out there, it's been the big play for Charles Henderson that has produced their scores here in the first half.
1: Well, and statistically, we don't have a lot of numbers. I mean, the Hornets have 15 yards of total offense in the first half, and I think what we're looking at, Charles Henderson doesn't even have over 100 yet total offense. But that's because they've primarily been on their side of the 50-yard line the whole first half. So. Yeah.
5: You know, we did see some light right there just before the intermission when Caps was able to complete 2 of his passes right there. We thought that Beauregard Hornets were maybe about to mount an offensive drive, but the clock terminated that drive.
0: There's definitely some things that if you're Beauregard, you can look at as a success. And that was the short passing game. We saw it on the last drive, like you said. And even the drive before that, they had a couple. If you're Charles Henderson, though, you know, obviously you like what you see on the scoreboard, 36 to nothing. But there's a lot of talking points, too, if you're the coaching staff. You had the turnover on the punt. You had some penalties, like Clark just mentioned. There's always something you can work on, and I guarantee you the coaching staff's in there harping on all of those negatives. And that will be something that will be talked about all week long leading into next week as well. We still have another half to play. A lot can happen. We'll see how it goes, but a good start there for Charles Henderson in the first half.
1: Well, those are all good points, and unfortunately for the Hornets, it looks like it's going to be a long season for their team and their coaching staff, which we have determined that this is the first season for the coaching staff. And as we were talking earlier, that's one thing about coaching, you know, especially in the high school level. Unfortunately, it's like playing poker to a certain extent. You have to play with the hand that's dealt to you, and you don't get to go out and pick and choose your players. And unfortunately for the coaching staff at Beauregard, they're just young. I mean, they've got promising numbers in their sophomore and freshman classes. If they can weather this storm the next year or so, they look like they'll have another good team here in a couple of years. And Beauregard's traditionally a real powerhouse. They've had some really good teams and made it to the state championship game. I don't think they won the state championship. They could have a few years ago, but I know they played in the championship game. But, you know, it'll be interesting to see, like you said, a winning point for the Hornets here is they're probably not going to win this ball game, but if they can come out the second half and get some positive yardage and get the ball across midfield and maybe even score a touchdown, that's something to build on in the next few games coming up.
0: Yeah, I was just about to say, it's all about building blocks right now. You stack wins. You know, if it's not wins in the win column, you stack small wins, you know, each play, each possession, each week, each rep during practice. You stack those wins, stack those accomplishments, and by the time you know it, you're gonna be coming out ahead and winning some games. May not be this year, may not be tonight, but you keep doing the good things that Beauregard seems to be doing and are trying to do, you'll be fine in the future.
1: That's right. I mean, and that's what you got to do in these situations. You've got to build for the future. And I know that's not what your seniors or juniors want to hear, but I mean, you know, that's just the realistic part of it. And it's the downside to some high school sports is, you know, that you have to build off of that. And talking about upcoming games, next week the Charles Henderson Trojans will be taking on an Elmore County team, which we don't know a whole lot about, but from right now it looks like they're 1-2, so it's going to be an evenly compared game depending on what they have. And next week Beauregard will be hosting Marbury, who right now looks like is the top dog, because they are the Bulldogs in this Class 4A Region 4 region. But, you know, you never know. But as we said, you know, as far as Charles Henderson, you need to come out and polish things up. You got a tough game next week, or potential tough game next week, which every game, when it's a region game, is a tough game because, like you said, you want to win because you're trying to extend your season into that postseason play. So,
0: and it sounds like this region is going to be competitive. You know, if not the top spot, you know, that those bottom two, you know, 3 and 4 has a potential to be really competitive, probably going to go down to that last region game. So you want to do as much as you can in each of these region contests to stake that claim and get into the playoffs.
1: That's right. And there's still a lot to be determined as far as which teams are really a little more dominant than the others. I know that Greenville beat Beauregard last week 35-0. But now it's 36-0 in favor of Charles Henderson. So, you know, are Charles Henderson and Greenville closely together? Or, you know, because I really don't look for Charles Henderson to come out and put a lot more points on the board. I mean, I think they'd be smart to come out and polish up some things offensively. If they score another touchdown or two, that's fine. But then get those younger players in to get some snaps. And we are playing a Thursday night football game, so, and Beauregard has an hour and a half, 2 hour drive, so I will not be surprised if we don't have either a shortened clock or a running clock in the second half due to the fact that we already had a 45 minute weather delay. We're at 9 o'clock now, so, you know, by the time game gets over, Beauregard gets on the bus, it's going to be a midnight arrival, time before they can get home. So I do look for a shortened clock or a running clock in the second half. But we're going to take it back to the station here for a few commercials before we start the second half. We got 5 minutes to go in halftime with a 3 minute warm-up period to about 8 minutes. So we're going to take it back to the station and run a few commercials, and we'll be back with you. 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
1: All right, welcome back to Veterans Memorial Stadium, Larry Blakeney Field, here on the campus of Troy University, as our score, the Charles Henderson Trojans 36 and the Beauregard Hornets 0. As we are at halftime, we have about 4 or 5 minutes to go before we start the second half. You know, as we were talking off the radio there, as we were waiting for our commercials to play, you know, talking about the future and the coming up games for the Trojans here, as they will host a Elmore County who looks like they played a pretty tough schedule. They're 1-2 on the season, but they played a couple of good teams. So it'll be a good contest next week for the Trojans. As they, will they be at home or are they
5: going? No, they will be in Elmore County.
1: They'll be at Elmore County. So,
5: and you know, you look at the rest of Charles Henderson's schedule this year, then they got Bullock County, Tallahassee, which they're on a down year, and then they hit Mabry, which is the hot team this year in 4A Region 4, Hopeville, Greenville, and they finish up with New Brockton in the regular season.
1: Yep. And real quick, let's just change the subject just a little bit, and we're going to go to our games of the week as far as what we have coming around the area, as our game tomorrow night that will be carried by WTBF 94.7 will be Highland Home hosting Goshen. I had it down as a road game or a home game for Goshen, but that game is played at Highland Home and not at Goshen. So your Highland Home squadron will be hosting the Goshen Eagles, and both of those teams will be looking for their first win of the season, because Goshen is 0-3, which they're a young team, a lot like Beauregard, and Highland Home is 0-2 on the season.
0: I think Highland Home's on their way up too, after seeing them the last 2 weeks. They've got to control the penalties, and if they're going to have penalties, make sure it's not the 15-yard variety, because those have really hampered them the last 2 weeks, especially 2 weeks ago against McKenzie last week. Penalties got them again against the Rebels of G.W. Long. They got some playmakers. They have the ability to do it, but they got to clean up the penalties. Goshen, yeah, like you said, they're just young. Both teams, I think, will be fine in the end. They just got to get there.
5: Of course, Island Home, you know, Coach Philip Coggins, he'll be back this week.
1: That's right, and we want to keep him in our thoughts and prayers, as he had some type of medical issues last week and was not able to coach on the sideline. So, yeah, that's true. All right, so then the other game is the Houston County Lions will travel to the Ayrton Purple Cats in a cat fight. And I tell you, Ayrton just is good. And I don't know if Houston County can stay with them or not, but it'll be interesting to see, as the Purple Cats are 2-1 on the season with their lone loss coming to a very good Blountstown, Florida team that we learned that, if I'm not mistaken, they have been in the state championship game the last 7 years in a row.
0: Wow.
5: Preseason, you know, and Florida runs their rankings different with the urban and their rural. They finished up last year number 7 in the state of Florida in the rural.
1: Wow. That's pretty impressive. Very impressive. All right, and then our next game will be Lowndes Academy traveling to the CCA Cougars. As the Cougars have played a very tough schedule here to start off their season, as they're 0-3, as last week they played the defending champions, the Chambers Academy, and this week they are playing the Lowndes Academy Rebels, who are the defending runner-up of their AISA classification. And then the next game is the Hillcrest Jaguars versus the Luverne Tigers, another cat fight. And I tell you, Luverne has just really got a good team. I mean, I just don't see them losing a game here in the near future. I do think they'll have some contest in the playoffs, late in the playoffs especially. I do think they have a team that could definitely make a run at a state championship.
0: One key thing for them will be that region they're in and the travel that they have to do. They're down in that Mobile County region. A lot of good teams down there. Obviously, travel is going to be a big deal for them. We'll see how they manage that. But, yeah, they are completely loaded and ready to go.
5: I hadn't seen anything this year that holds Luverne back in any way.
1: Not during the regular season, especially. Now, as far as the playoffs go, you got some teams like Fife that's up north that could cause them some issues. I'm not sure who else. I think a Ranburn school up in that area is pretty good this year.
0: Got Leroy, that's always solid. I don't know how they are this year, but they're always up there.
1: And Leroy bounces around between 1A and 2A, so I'm not real sure if they're in the 1A or 2A classification, because we know Luverne's 2A. All right, and our next game is the G.W. Long Rebels against the Zion Chapel Rebels.
0: A lot of those this week, huh?
1: Yeah, we have a lot of mascots playing each other. So that's going to be an interesting game. And then you have the Pike County Bulldogs traveling up the road here to Bullitt County to take on the Bullitt County Hornets, who are have been very impressive on the first part of the year. Then you have a dogfight between the Brantley Bulldogs and the Kinston Bulldogs. And then you have a Tiger fight between the Elba Tigers and the Sampson Tigers. And then our last game from the area, your Pike Liberal Arts Patriots will be traveling up to Prattville to take on the Prattville Christian Cougars or Lions. I can't think of their nickname.
0: I think they're the Lions.
1: It's one of the other ones.
0: Prattville,
5: Prattville City is the Lions.
0: Yeah,
1: Prattville is the Lions. So
0: it's probably the Cougars or some other one.
1: It may even be the Panthers. I can't think of the nickname. All right, so we're getting ready to start the second half, and we'll see. We have a six-minute clock on the scoreboard across the way, so we may be playing six-minute quarters here in the second half, which does not surprise me. Again, it's a school night, a Thursday night. This game is pretty much in hand as the Trojans are leading 36-0, and the Trojans will receive the opening kickoff here in the second half, as this will be the first kickoff for the Hornets.
0: Yeah, and we'll just see, you know, what both teams have to offer when it comes to which players will be out there on the field. 6 minute quarters, you know, it's gonna be a good time for the youngins, especially for Charles Henderson, to get some experience. They got the big test next week, so you know, you get the starters off their feet a little bit here and see what the young guys have to offer. As number 8 will be back for the Trojans to receive the kick along with another player, can't quite read his number. I believe that's number 2. Yeah, that's Peyton Bean back again to receive a kick. So getting underway again, 6 minute quarter here in the third to start off.
5: Will they kick away from Peyton?
0: I think that will probably be the goal. We'll see.
1: I don't know.
0: Sometimes it's easier said than done.
1: Yeah. And number 60, Braxton Deere, I think is what his last name is. It's maybe D-A-A-R. I don't know how you, I guess, Dar. He is a senior kicker for the Hornets, as he's got it teed up, and here's the kick. And
0: yep, he's pretty solid kick.
1: He's going to be fielded about the 15-yard line, and he's got a gap space right up the middle.
0: He fights his way all the way into Beauregard territory out to about the 47. So give Charles Henderson an early start in enemy territory here, just getting underway here in the third quarter.
1: And I was sort of hoping right there that maybe we would get to see Charles Henderson have to drive the length of the field to see what they could do, but they're going to have the ball on the 48-yard line.
0: Maybe next possession we'll get to see that. As the offense is back, Kellen Stewart will be back at quarterback.
1: Yeah, and I know you commented earlier about Wingard coming in. They have done that the last couple of years. They'll bring him in and let him play a series in the first half or something. I don't think it's anything Stewart's done. I just think it's something they do offensively.
0: And Stewart will go back to pass. He'll find a man wide open in the middle of the field. Good pass, good catch to start the second half. They're trying to get a number. I believe that's number 6 who made the catch, and that'll be Aaron Forbes. Possibly.
1: That's about a 30-yard play there, about 28 yards.
0: That was a good pass right up the seam. Good pass for Kellen Stewart in his first action of the second half.
1: They're still perfect on passing. Now they're 7-for-7, both quarterbacks combined.
0: Stewart will fake it to Daniel, throw to the near side. Good catch, good cut, down to the 15, fighting his way down to the 13.
1: So it's going to bring up second and 3 here, as the Trojans are knocking on the door again with 4 minutes and 18 seconds and counting.
0: That was Braylon Banks on the catch.
5: Really tough to simulate between that 6 and that 8, right?
0: Very difficult on a good day. And we got tough jerseys tonight. Stewart handed off to Daniel. Daniel will cut out to the near side, fight his way inside the 10, out to the 5. So give them a first down to reset the chains.
1: It's going to bring up a first and goal for the Trojans.
0: Just a reminder, we started with 6 minutes on the clock here in the third quarter. We're down to 3:45, 36-0 in favor of the Trojans as they look for more here at the 5. 17 on the play clock as Stewart looks to the sideline for a play. Yeah, four wide receivers with Daniel lined up on his right. Stewart will take the snap. He'll hand it off to Daniel. Daniel fights his way inside the five down to the one.
1: Yeah, it looks like he's going to be about the one-yard line as he got a good push there. Again, the offensive line for the Trojans is controlling the front there as they are knocking on the door at the one-yard line.
0: Under 3 minutes now, 2:55 remaining here in the third quarter. Trojans looking to get into the end zone again. Second and goal. Stewart will hand it off. Actually, he'll keep it and run into the end zone for a touchdown. Good play fake. As Kellen Stewart fakes the handoff, calls his own number, and sprints into the open end zone.
1: And that was a great pull by Stewart as the defense thought the running back had it. And he
0: had me fooled, too.
1: All right, so with 2 minutes and 20 seconds going, running, and the clock is running, so they're not stopping it here for the extra point. The Trojans are in that little two-point conversion formation where they have three players to the right, a quarterback in the center in the middle, and six players on the left side of the field, which is the visitor sideline. So they're going to go for two here as they bring the receiver in motion. He's going to fake it and keep it himself and run right up the middle. And Beauregard with a good defensive stand there as they keep the Trojans from converting the two-point conversion. So with 1 minute and 50 seconds and counting on the clock, the score, the Charles Engine Trojans 42 and the Beauregard Hornets 0. I don't know that the Trojans will get the ball back. Whether with the clock running and...
0: Yeah, we got 1:35 remaining here in the third quarter. Obviously, they're going to keep it running. Before we kick off, to your point, it'll be well into the fourth quarter if they get to see the ball again. Give Charles Henderson credit. They brought Stewart back into play that possession. Good runs, good passes there. That was a beautiful pass up the middle of the field in that seam. That was just a good offensive possession to kick off the second half. Give the starters one more good thing to hold their hat on going into the week.
1: That's right. That's right. That is for sure. And I do look for the fourth quarter when the Trojans come out on offense to see some younger guys get some opportunities to play and contribute here as we're down to 50 seconds into the third quarter. The Trojans 42 and the Hornets 0 as the Trojans are getting ready to kick off after scoring the touchdown.
5: We wound up with a pretty night after all the weather we saw earlier.
1: We have. It's been a very nice night, especially in these nice confines.
0: Let's say it's very comfy up here.
1: Press box is,
5: and you know, with just a couple of exceptions, we hadn't seen any mishandling of the ball, or nope. You know, we've had a couple of running backs that have slid down, but apparently the field's in excellent shape.
0: It looks it too. It looks dry as a bone down there. The kick is up and it is away. It'll go to the 10. Actually, it's bobbled and dropped by Beauregard. It's picked up, and he's hit hard and brought to the turf at the 16.
5: I mentioned it, and we have a fumble from a wet ball.
0: It's all right, Clark. It's all right.
1: Well, I don't think that was a wet ball.
0: No, I think he just
1: didn't field it right. But one thing, we're talking about the Troy University Stadium as the third quarter comes to an end.
0: We'll see if they
1: take a break. Football game this coming Saturday as the Troy University Trojans will host the Alabama State Hornets from right up the road in
0: should
1: Montgomery.
0: Be a good crowd for that one.
1: It should be a very good crowd.
5: You can stand up here Saturday and you will not be able to see any silver bleachers over there on that side of the field. I assure you of that.
1: Alabama State usually has a good following. Well, let's take it back to the station real quick for a couple of commercials. 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
1: All right, welcome back to Veterans Memorial Stadium, Larry Blakeney Field, here on the campus of Troy University. The score, the Charles Henderson Trojans 42 and the Beauregard Hornets 0 with 5 minutes to go in the game. The Hornets have the ball. They run it on first down and lose 2 yards. Asa Capps, the freshman quarterback, number 4, hands off to his running back, and he, like the rest of the night, has not had a whole lot of room to run, as he may pick up a yard there to bring up a 3rd and 11 for the Hornets.
5: You know, one thing, we don't give enough credit to the referees, and they were nice enough to give us their names here tonight. Albeit Lewis is the clock operator. Jeffrey Reese is the play clock. Tommy Ellis, the referee. Back judge is James Leitner III. Anthony Rivers is the line judge. Head linesman is Roderick Thornton, and DeAnthony Gibby is the umpire.
0: Very nice.
1: And they do a great job. They really do, and they have a hard job to do on top of that. So the Hornets go for it, or not go for it, on third down, do another run play, and they are going to pick up maybe a yard at most. So it's going to bring up a 4th and 11 for the Hornets. We're down to 4 minutes to go in the ball game, as the Trojans look to get the ball back. I'm not sure what's going on, as we're sort of just standing around. The Hornets are like they're in a huddle. I can't imagine them going for it here, but
0: I think they're just taking this clock down and maybe calling a timeout or taking the penalty.
1: That's exactly what they're doing, is they let the clock run down and take a timeout. So with 3 minutes and 58 seconds to go in the ball game, our score, the Charles Henderson Trojans 42 and the Beauregard Hornets 0. We're going to go back to the station for a quick commercial break, and we'll be right back with you. 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
0: We're back to Veterans Memorial Stadium as Beauregard just punted off the football to the Trojans, and they'll take over now just at about the 21-yard line of Beauregard. The punt went high, but it didn't go very far, and it actually rolled in favor of Charles Henderson to give them even better field position. So that's where they'll take over. 3:09 remaining here in the fourth quarter as the clock continues to run. Looks like Wingard is going to be back in at quarterback for the Trojans.
1: Yeah, and like we said, we look for several younger players coming in, or maybe even some players that hadn't got an opportunity to make plays to come in and play. We got 2 minutes and 50 seconds and running on the scoreboard.
0: It's going to be Tyrell Ryder. He's going to be in the backfield with him. As there's going to be a no rush to snap the football down to 6 seconds on the play clock.
1: And I think the Trojans are going to call a timeout to keep from getting a delay of game. you know, I don't know. I probably would have taken a delay game and just took it. I mean, it's to the point right now you could really take a knee. And
5: I got a shout-out I need to give here to the Lady Dogs volleyball team in Brundage tonight. They played Barber County and defeated them three straight games.
1: Wow, how about there you that? Go. Congratulations, Lady Bulldogs, on a big win tonight. All right, so tomorrow night we have a slate full of games from around the area. You got the Highland Home Squadron hosting the Goshen Eagles, the Houston County Lions traveling

0: Kinston, Elba traveling to Sampson, and the Pike Liberal Arts Patriots traveling to Prattville Christian. As we get ready to start play here, the Trojans have it first and 10 on the 21-yard line.
1: And it is Wingard in at quarterback again with Ryder in the backfield lined up next to him. As the clock continues to run now down to 2:19.
0: And the play clocks are down to 6 seconds.
1: Yeah, again, no rush. Ryder will fake it to Ryder, and Wingard will keep it as he's dancing around the backfield, just trying to burn clock as he's taken down, his jersey pulled from behind. And they'll spot it now in just outside the 30 at the 31-yard line. So I don't know if that was a part of the play or if he was just running around the backfield trying to get some time off the clock. But yeah. in any way, it's going to be second and long. Again, ball spotted at the 31.
0: I don't think Charles Henderson is going to do anything spectacular here.
1: Right now, you're close to just kneeling the football.
0: I do think they'll try to give a player or two that hasn't had a chance to do anything.
1: Wingard throws end zone. It's caught near the goal line. They're going to give him a touchdown. So the Trojans elect to throw it. They find the man for a touchdown. Trying to get a number, I believe that's number 3, Owen Pugh, senior receiver.
0: And there again, that's a player that doesn't get a lot of action, that probably may not get that pass thrown to him. So there again, you're not running up the score. You're giving younger players, or not younger players, but players that haven't had a chance to make a play, the opportunity to make a play. And Owen Pugh did a great job, as there was great coverage right there. I'm not real sure how he caught that ball, because I don't know how. Well, we got a penalty here.
1: Yeah, and it looks like it's on Charles Henderson. I don't know if that wipes away the touchdown. I couldn't hear the call. It looks like they're backing up. So
0: the
1: it's
0: gonna, back here on the 31-yard line.
1: Yeah, so it looks like either a formation penalty or I don't know. But, yeah, definitely on Charles Henderson, so wipe away the touchdown.
0: Well, there's 30 seconds on the clock. If I was Coach Jones and them, I'd even line up and run a play.
1: They will have to snap one more.
0: They will have to snap it, yeah, you're right. So that's what he's trying to get them on the field to do, is to get one more snap.
1: So every coach's favorite play is the victory formation and the kneel. Don't know if Charles Henderson will do it here, but they definitely have the opportunity. 9 seconds on the play clock, 10 seconds on the game clock. Wingard will take the snap. He's going to look. Same play, deep pass, this time incomplete. As the receiver, Owen Pugh, fell down, there is a flag. Clock has expired. It's going to be pass interference on Beauregard.
0: Pass interference, but hey.
1: It looks like the feet got tangled up on it, but they're going to give Beauregard the penalty, and they're going to wave it off. So that's going to end it.
0: So nice job by the officiating crew there to recognize and to wave the flag off, and call the game as the final score, the Charles Henderson Trojans 42. And the Beauregard Hornets 0. We're going to take it back to the station, and we want to thank Miss Anna Robertson, for our producer back at the station, for doing such a great job of keeping us straight here at the stadium. And we want to thank her again for what she's done. And she'll bring us to some commercials and bring us right back to let Clark wrap up the stats and us to close out tonight. 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
2: All right, welcome back to Veterans Memorial Stadium, Larry Blakeney Field, here on the campus of Troy University, as our final score, the Charles Henderson Trojans 42, and the Beauregard Hornets 0. What a dominating performance by the Trojans from Charles Henderson and a very young Beauregard Hornet team. So we don't want to take anything away from them. They do have a bright future, but the Trojans tonight just had a little bit more than what the Hornets did. We're going to take it over here to Clark and let him give us a breakdown of the stats, and then we'll close out with a few comments and close out this game for tonight.
3: Pretty much the same on the scoring summary that I had at halftime. Charles Henderson was only able to score one time. Of course, they only had 12 minutes to do it there in those last two quarters as we went to the six-minute quarters there in the third and fourth quarters. Charles Henderson had a 52-yard drive, four plays, ended with Stewart with a one-yard run in for the touchdown. And they went for two, unable to convert, and that left us with our score of 42-0 with 1:18 left in the third quarter. What you guys think about that formation we were seeing on the extra point attempts?
4: Well, I was talking to Rob in the first half about it. It's not something that I've seen a whole lot of. It's always kind of confusing to explain it to her, to the listeners. The only time I've ever really seen it was in the NFL when it was, I think, the Colts versus the Patriots, and they had the quarterback under center and the defensive guys were able to sack him right away. I've never really liked it, but the way Charles Henderson did it, it worked.
3: You know,
4: it's interesting.
3: The Troy University Trojans had some success with that when Mike Turk was a quarterback. Okay.
2: At first I thought it was the little swinging gate extra point where mm-hmm. they try to catch the defensive team off guard by sitting there, all part of their kicking team off to the left. A lot of times they'll snap the ball to the kicker. The kicker will take it and throw it to the guy behind the wall of blockers over here. But that was basically a two-point conversion that they ran. So that was a little different. Not sure if they do that on a regular basis because this is my first game seeing them this year. So, it'll be interesting to see how they do.
3: And we, during our commercial breaks there, where we were trying to pay some bills, we noticed down there is a football team and the cheerleaders gathered arm in arm in front of the band, and they played whatever Charles Henderson's alma mater is. And I'm sure, and I couldn't pick him out down there. I didn't have my binoculars up at that time, but I'm sure Dan Smith was down there taking some pictures of that.
2: Oh, yeah. Yeah, I'm sure. That's one thing about Mr. Dan. He is always great about taking pictures for this community and these teams, regardless if it's high school or rec or what kind of. And as we stated earlier, he has announced that he will be retiring at the end of this month. And if I'm not mistaken, I don't remember the exact date, but it's October the 5th, I think. Is a Monday that they'll be honoring him out at the rec center. So if you get a chance, let's go out and thank Mr. Dan for all the services that he has done for our community over the years. Well, guys, I have thoroughly enjoyed calling the game with you. Mike, I appreciate you being here.
4: Absolutely.
2: Clark, I especially thank you being here to do the stats. That's something that I've got to get a better do a better job of keeping stats, but it makes a big difference when you have somebody like Clark that does such a great job.
3: That's how I got drafted in this business. I went with Chip Wallace to a football game in Highland Home one night, and I think that was 1993.
4: Well, he makes us all sound smarter, too.
2: I know. But that's what they do on game days. I mean, in the college and pro level, they have people keeping stats for them.
4: Absolutely.
3: What I've always liked about stats, I'm not a big number guy, but a lot of times you'll look at something and then you think you kind of have a grasp of it, and then you add the numbers up and you say, I'm all wrong, you know? But The numbers don't lie if you get them written down on the paper right away.
4: That's my problem, getting it right.
2: Well, now I got to ask you, are you going to be mad at me if I don't call you Wilkes before the rest of the night's over? You know, all our Snyders call you Wilkes. I don't do that. You know, I don't want to put you in that category.
3: You know, I don't think it's much of a problem for you because, you know, your mother doesn't very well profess to that. It'd be more or less your dad. And
2: Bart.
3: That's right. But, I can take it if you feel like you need to throw it out.
2: No, I'm not. I just had to throw that in there for a second. So, but anyway, it's been a pleasure calling with both of you. I thank y'all both for coming
4: Likewise.
2: Out tonight. Look forward to doing it again, and we thank you to all our listeners out there. We thank you, Miss Anna Robinson, back at the station for doing the producing tonight and keeping us on track. And we will...
3: You know, the thing about it, Anna makes it so easy, you know.
2: That's right. She does. She does a great job. And Chase Robinson as well.
4: They all do such a good job.
2: Her brother. They do a great job. And, of course, tomorrow night, again, 94.7 WTBF Radio will be at Highland Home for the Highland Home Goshen
3: Game. If our game plan follows through for tomorrow night, it'll be me and Bart in the press box, and John Mike's going to do the sideline.
4: Oh, there we
2: interesting.
4: Go.
2: Be nice to have that come back. I know they used to do that a little bit.
3: Yeah, Chip did it a pretty good bit, you know, before, and it added a certain element to the game, and I like that sideline.
2: Yeah, it'll be interesting to see it put back into action for sure. Well, we want to thank all our listeners one more time. We want to sign out here from Veterans Memorial Stadium, Larry Blakeney Field on the campus of Troy University. Our final score, the Charles Henderson Trojans 42 and the Beauregard Hornets 0. Thank you again for listening and have a great night and a great weekend. 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

0: Journey, it's Lights, it's Key Stevens. So, Star Wars, for the very first time next spring in celebration of its 50th anniversary, which is crazy. And we got a text from my brother. We got to check this out. It's going to be available in IMAX. Now, what I have not been able to figure out is it going to be the original one where it's just Star Wars, no episode 4, no special edition, or are we going to get the George Lucas version? I guess we'll find out soon enough.
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1: This is a Fox News alert. I'm Ted Lindner. It's night two of the Republicans' midterm convention in Dallas. It'll be wrapping up after the president delivers the keynote address. Vice President J.D. Vance speaking a little bit earlier.
2: The contrast in this election, ladies and gentlemen, it's not about this or that policy. It's about the party of common sense beating the party of the crazies. Let's send these lunatics packing and govern our country for the future.
1: The midterm elections now less than 2 months away. Lindsay Clancy's lawyer asking a Massachusetts judge to spare her a second trial for killing her children following a mistrial due to a hung jury.
3: Defense attorney Kevin Reddington asking the judge to acquit Lindsay Clancy of first-degree murder charges to prevent a second trial, arguing prosecutors don't have enough evidence and no rational jury could find beyond a reasonable doubt that she had no mental disease or defect.
1: Fox's Kristen Goodwin. 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
6: Exploring science in the sea. Some coastal areas along the Caribbean Sea and the Gulf of Mexico have had a big, stinky problem over the past decade or so. Big mats of seaweed have been washing ashore. It can harm other marine life while making the beaches unpleasant. The seaweed is called sargassum. In the open ocean, it provides habitat, shelter, and hunting grounds for fish, sea turtles, and other creatures. It's been concentrated in the Sargasso Sea, a wide area that extends from the southeastern coast of the United States into the Atlantic Ocean. But over the past decade, the amount of sargassum in that region has dropped dramatically. That might be a result of changes in the Gulf, where annual blooms of the seaweed begin. At the same time, a new region started to develop, the Great Atlantic Sargassum Belt, populated by a different species of sargassum. The belt stretches from West Africa to Brazil and into the Caribbean. It's grown larger and denser over the years. It might be fed by nutrients from the Amazon River and other sources. Or it might be fed by changes in circulation patterns in the Atlantic, which dredge more nutrients from the deep ocean. As the sargassum reaches shore, it can choke seagrass beds and reef systems. As it decays, it produces a gas that smells like rotten eggs. And it can contain high levels of arsenic and other nasty compounds. So the new area of sargassum is providing great habitat in the open ocean, but a headache for many coastal regions. Science in the Sea is available as a weekly podcast at scienceinthesea.org. I'm Holly Brawley.

For Troy and the Wiregrass, a 30% chance of rain tonight, a 60% chance tomorrow afternoon and tomorrow evening, 80% chance Saturday afternoon. Low tonight, 72. High tomorrow and Saturday, 91. And tomorrow night, low 71. Again tonight, a 30% chance of rain. 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

You know, to me, that's one of the great one-hit wonders of the 80s, the Georgia Satellites, and Keep Your Little Hands to Yourself. Hunky Stevens, we're on it. It's the Friday Eve Show at Earth, Wind & Fire in September.

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0: Crowded House, Don't Dream It's Over. I'm Keith Stevens. Now, if you remember a couple months ago, I was telling you I was going to do a Miami Vice rewatch, and then that never really, it just didn't happen this summer. I just got sidetracked, but I really want to attempt that again. Now I'm being mocked by Facebook because now all these Miami Vice Facebook groups are following me, and I forgot that song actually appeared in a couple episodes towards the end of the show's run in 1987. 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
9: For Troy in the Wiregrass, 30% chance of rain tonight, low 72. 60% chance tomorrow afternoon and early evening, high 91, low 71. 80% chance of afternoon rain on Saturday, high again 91. But for tonight, a 30% chance of rain. 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

0: From Synchronicity, the Police, and Every Breath You Take, I'm Keith Stevens. Music news, Bruce Springsteen reportedly going to have some new music for us in the not-too-distant future. And Photograph back on Wednesday night at MSG watching the Harry Styles show.
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0: Paul McCartney and Wings and Band on the Run. I am Keith Stevens. Well, I'm very excited for those four Beatles movies that are coming. The problem is that the movies do not come out until April of 2028, which isn't that far away, but it still is. These are the ones going to be directed by Sam Mendes, being called The Beatles, a four-film cinematic event. And my spies tell me currently they're filming back in Liverpool.
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2: It's September the 10th. Here's what happened on this day in history, brought to you by Troy Animal Clinic, your full-service family-owned veterinary clinic. 1608, John Smith assumed the leadership of the Jamestown settlement in the colony of Virginia when he was elected president. 1813, an American naval force commanded by Oliver H. Perry defeated the British in the Battle of Lake Erie in the War of 1812. 1846, Elias Howe received a patent for his sewing machine. 1919, New York City welcomed home General John J. Pershing and 25,000 soldiers who had served in the 1st Division of the American Expeditionary Force during the Great War, later known as the First World War. 1922, the release of the short film feature One Terrible Day was the debut episode of Hal Roach's long-running comedy series, Our Gang. 1948, American-born Mildred Gillers, accused of being Nazi wartime radio broadcaster Axis Sally, was indicted in Washington, D.C. for treason. She was later convicted and served 12 years in prison. 1955, premiering on television, Gunsmoke, TV's longest-running Western, starring James Arness as Marshal Matt Dillon, Amanda Blake as Kitty Russell, Dennis Weaver as Chester Good, Dillon's deputy, and Milburn Stone as Doc Adams. It was the number one rated series for 4 seasons and a top 10 hit for 6 seasons. 1963, 20 black students entered Alabama public schools following a standoff between federal authorities and Governor George C. Wallace. 1979, 4 Puerto Rican nationalists imprisoned for a 1954 attack on the U.S. House of Representatives and a 1950 assassination attempt on President Harry Truman were granted clemency by President Jimmy Carter. 1989, Hungary gave permission for thousands of East German refugees and visitors to immigrate to West Germany. By opening the floodgates, officials realized they were witnessing the beginning of the end of the communist hold on Europe. 1993, premiering on television, The X-Files. Special FBI agents Fox Mulder, played by David Duchovny, and Dana Scully, played by Gillian Anderson, solved the cases too weird for the Bureau and uncovered a vast conspiracy involving aliens and human-alien hybrids. Having birthdays, principal dancer, American Ballet Theater, Misty Copeland is 44. Singer-musician Jose Feliciano is 81. Oscar-winning actor Colin Firth of The King's Speech and Bridget Jones' Diary is 66. Actress Judy Geeson of To Serve With Love is 78. Actress Amy Irving of Carrie, Crossing Delaney, and Alias is 73. Actor Clark Johnson of Homicide, Life on the Streets, and The Wire is 72. Hall of Fame baseball player Randy Johnson, 63. Hall of Fame hockey player Joe Lewandowski is 60. Filmmaker and showrunner Guy Ritchie is 58. Actors Harry and Luke Treadaway are both 42. Seen on Star Trek Picard, Penny Dreadful, Traitors, and Ordeal by Innocence. It happened on this day, September the 10th. 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I'm Doc Kirby reporting for WTBF.
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1: This is a Fox News alert. I'm Sue Gosman. Night two of the Republican midterm convention in Dallas. President Trump, once again, a keynote speaker addressing those in attendance.
2: You got to do me a favor. You got to get out and vote, and you're going to pretend I'm on the ballot. Because in a way, I am on the ballot. Because if they get in, they're going to take away all of the things that we got. And we can't let that happen.
1: HHS Secretary Robert F. Kennedy Jr. also spoke. He paid tribute to conservative activist Charlie Kirk on the one-year anniversary of his killing.
3: I can't stand here without thinking about him. Charlie believed that people from all different political traditions could find common ground in their love of country.
1: Lindsey Classy's attorneys asking a judge now to spare her a second trial. 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
4: For Troy and the Wiregrass, a 30% chance of rain tonight, a 60% chance tomorrow afternoon and tomorrow evening, 80% chance Saturday afternoon. Low tonight, 72, high tomorrow and Saturday, 91, and tomorrow night's low, 71. Again tonight, a 30% chance of rain. 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

Definitely in my top 25 all-time favorite albums, Foreigner and Foreigner 4. At Urgent, I am Keith Stevens, getting ready for the weekend. And it's hard to believe we're almost into the middle part of September. I'm going to blink and go, oh, it's Halloween.

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0: Steve Winwood, there's Roll With It. I'm Keith Stevens. Well, hard to believe, 60 years ago this week, the debut episode of Star Trek, the original series, ran for 3 years, almost got canceled after two, saved by the fans, the famous letter-writing campaign. Sounds very archaic here in 2026. And then kind of went off into, you know, never land, and then back with a huge revival because of syndication in the 1970s. And all of a sudden, the conventions gave us the potential for a new series or a movie, which became Star Trek The Motion Picture, which was kind of eh. And then really saved by The Wrath of Khan with Ricardo Montalban.
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0: Joan Jett, I am Keith Stevens. Well, from a survey, and I can really get my head around this one, forget the cheat day. A new study finding that 2/3 of Americans say that their calorie-rich weekend meals are their, quoting here, reward for getting through another work week.
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0: The word. Frankie Valli, there's Grease. I am Keith Stevens, one of the biggest selling soundtracks of all time. Getting ready for the weekend, of course, tomorrow, the 25th anniversary of 9/11. And really hard to believe that 25 years have passed. Seems more like 10. But then I realized that my daughter was born in 2001, so we'll talk about what I was doing and where you might have been. We'll do that tomorrow, same time.
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0: Here's a TBF update. Cross Baptist Church in Eufaula hosts the Ecumenical Men's Ministry Breakfast this Saturday. Coffee at 7:30, breakfast at 8, message at 8:30 with Reverend Tom Skeen of Liberty Methodist Church in Abbeville. Workers of the Word and Island Girl at 115 S.A. Graham Boulevard in Brundage holds Bible study and breakfast every Saturday at 10. Nobody talks more about South Alabama than us. I'm Doc Kirby. Here are some recent book bits for young readers. The first, Isaiah Johnson and the Big Game, written by Esau McCauley, illustrated by Emmanuel Botening, Convergent. Isaiah played center field for the Southside Jaguars and wore number 42 in honor of Jackie Robinson. His shiny new bat was his favorite color, green, a gift from his dad for this game. As he came to bat, Isaiah saw his whole family in the stands, except for his dad. He was so upset that his father wasn't there that he wasn't paying attention, and he struck out. At the bottom of the ninth, his team was down by 3 runs, and Isaiah was back at bat. Suddenly, he saw his dad running through the parking lot. Isaiah swung again and connected. Home run! His team won. His dad was very excited and apologized for being so late. He asked Isaiah to forgive him. Isaiah was really hurt that his dad was so late getting to the game. His dad explained, just like plants need the sun and the rain, people need forgiveness. Forgiveness is what allows love in a family to grow. Isaiah said, like in the Lord's Prayer, and he forgave him. Book number 2, The Unwinding Path, A Soothing Stroll to Slumber, written and illustrated by Bethany Coons, IVP Kids. It's been a long day filled with dead ends and wrong turns, the book begins. It looks like you're holding the weight of a mountain. Leave the heaviness behind. You can sort it out tomorrow. You are not alone. And then you are led through fields and a wind that carries the breath of God. As you enter a labyrinth, the book asks, do you feel the gentle pull of the Holy Spirit guiding you? And you are led into beautiful settings. And finally, a welcoming bed. Finally, 2 little board books from Crossway, written by Kristen Wetherill with illustrations by Grace Habib, for children infant to age 4. God Changes Me and God Returns For Me. These books are for tiny theologians. The first is for those who want to be good but are tempted to not be good. The answer, the Spirit changes us so we can be self-controlled, sharing your toys, honoring your parents, and being made holy by Him. The second is what it will be like when Jesus returns. No more tears or sickness. We will see His face, and all God's creation will sing with joy and shout and clap and cheer. They are sweet books for young ones that carry deep truth. Our 4 books today. 2 little board books from Crossway, written by Kristen Wetherall with illustrations by Grace Habib. For children infant to age 4, God Changes Me and God Returns For Me. Book 3, The Unwinding Path, A Soothing Stroll to Slumber, written and illustrated by Bethany Coons from IVP Kids. And our 4th book, Isaiah Johnson and the Big Game, written by Esau McCauley, illustrated by Emmanuel Botening from Convergent. I'm Doc Kirby. That's a quartet of children's book bits.
1: News. I'm Ted Linder. Night 2 of the Republican midterm convention in Dallas, wrapping up with President Trump delivering the keynote address once again and doubling down on his promise to issue a Trump dividend.
2: Our country has never done better. We're taking in trillions, trillions of dollars. There's never been any country, not even close, that's come anywhere near. So it's $5,000 for every adult. We love our adults. It's about time we take care of our adults.
1: Senate Minority Leader Chuck Schumer accusing the president of trying to bribe Americans for their votes. And a Florida man convicted in one of a series of suspected killings that became known as the Hog Trail Murders in the 90s has been put to death. 72-year-old Daniel Owen Conahan Jr., the state's 15th person executed this year. 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
0: Lily Missionary Baptist Church on Dean Street in Troy celebrates the initial sermon of Deacon Eddie Sharp Sunday at 2. 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

Hey, I'm Chris Kellogg. Glad to have you here. Well, Hallmark Channel has announced their countdown to Christmas. It's going to be extra early this year. We'll talk about it here in two songs.

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0: Whitney Houston, It's So Emotional. I'm Chris Kellogg. Hallmark will kick off their countdown to Christmas on October the 17th. That's very early this year of continuous Christmas movies, and it will start with the premiere of Holiday Touchdown, A Bears Love Story. This is the third movie in the partnership with the NFL. You may remember the Kansas City Chiefs love story and the Buffalo Bills love story. Well, the Bears love story is about a Chicago firefighter who gets the local news to do a story about his grandmother who will attend her 500th Bears game. Of course, the love interest is the reporter assigned to cover the story. It always is, right? Hallmark Christmas begins October 17th.
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0: There's Hathaway and What Is Love, and I'm Chris Kellogg. Well, sleeping in a weird position is the number one thing that causes aches and pains more than anything else. Of course, laundry and heavy lifting and yard work, all those things do too. But the number one thing, it's being in a weird position when you sleep.
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5: Reginald Hare was a church musician who later served as a parish priest in England and the Bishop of Calcutta. 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His most famous hymn reflects the awe of majesty of God. 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

0: Smoke from a Distant Fire, great song written by Sanford and Townsend of the Sanford Townsend Band, and one other superstar. Do you know who it was? Yeah, I just learned this. It was Kenny Loggins co-wrote that with the two guys from Sanford Townsend Band.
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1: News. I'm Sue Guzman. The Republicans' two-day midterm convention wrapping up in Dallas Thursday night with President Trump once again addressing those in attendance.
2: You got to do me a favor. You got to get out and vote, and you're going to pretend I'm on the ballot, because in a way I am on the ballot, because if they get in, they're going to take away all of the things that we got. And we can't let that happen.
1: HHS Secretary Robert F. Kennedy Jr. also spoke. He paid tribute to conservative activist Charlie Kirk on the one-year anniversary of his killing.
3: I can't stand here without thinking about him. Charlie believed that people from all different political traditions could find common ground in their love of country.
1: Lindsey Clancy's attorney is now asking a judge to spare her a second trial in the killing of her three young children. 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

0: Irene Cara, What a Feeling, from the Flashdance movie, and I'm Chris Kellogg. So there's a new Pew Research Center survey for the 25th anniversary of 9/11. They asked over 5,000 adults, and they found 10% of American adults today were born after 2001, and they know about 9/11 only through what they learned from others. Of 18 to 24-year-olds, 60% said they first learned about 9/11 in school. 16% said they learned it from family or friends. 8% learned it by reading or watching something on their own. And 14%, they just don't remember how they first learned about it, but they did learn about it because we never forget 9/11.
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0: They sure had some big hits, didn't they? Not bad for a punk and new wave band that came out of New York City. It's Blondie and The Tide Is High. Thanks for having us on. I'm Chris Kellogg.
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0: Naked eyes, always something there to remind me, and I'm Chris Kellogg. 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But cleaning just one little area reduced anxiety and made the job seem easier. 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
7: I'm Doc Kirby. Here's an encore book bit for the 25th anniversary of 9/11. 102 Minutes, the untold story of the fight to survive inside the Twin Towers by Jim Dwyer and Kevin Flynn, Times Books, an imprint of Henry Holt and Company. The authors take you inside the world's tallest buildings on the unforgettable morning they were destroyed, killing 2,749 people. However, about 12,000 survived. This taut story takes us onto the floors where they fought for their lives. With the intensity of the TV series, 24, we check in with ordinary people caught in extraordinary situations on a minute-to-minute basis, with the clock, unbeknownst to them, ticking away. When the first airplane hit Tower 1 at 8:46 Eastern Time, it had tipped its wings just before impact. This allowed Flight 11 to cut a swath through seven floors, severely damaging all three escape staircases, which were clustered in the central core of the building as the newest construction codes permitted. United Flight 175 also tipped its wings just before its impact on the second tower, but it hit one of only two places in the tower where the stairs were not bunched in the center of the building. The combination of spread stairs and the girth of the elevator machinery into which the planes plowed meant that Stairway A was left largely intact. When the building codes for skyscrapers had been amended while the Twin Towers were being designed, it allowed for fewer staircases, spray-on fireproofing, and less steel, because the towers were said to be capable of enduring a direct hit by a 707. Sadly for the 14,000 people working inside the World Trade Towers on September 11, 2001, the Muslim terrorists used 747s with a full tank of jet fuel. Some of the major flaws that cost lives include a lack of communication between police, fire, and port authority rescuers, the lowered building standards, which allowed more rentable space but fewer escape routes, the insistence that rooftop rescue would not be attempted, the previous reaction when in 1993 terrorist attacks by Muslims on the Twin Towers had been much less successful, and staying in your office was safer than being on the smoke-filled stairs, our national naivete concerning our vulnerability to terrorist attacks, and the ease with which foreign students could infiltrate our nation freely, study how to fly a jetliner here, and then hijack them in order to murder our people and destroy our buildings. The book allows us to care for people who don't survive, which is a chilling experience. But the reporters who wrote the book also explained how the FBI and CIA would not work together to thwart Islamic terrorists who set up the camp here until it was too late. We didn't learn the sinister nature of care until much later as well. 102 Minutes, The Untold Story of the Fight to Survive Inside the Twin Towers by Jim Dwyer and Kevin Flynn, Times Books, an imprint of Henry Holt & Company. I'm Doc Kirby. That's a book.
8: My head is bursting and I just don't feel well. I think I'm coming down with something. I really need to see a doctor, but I don't have a regular physician.
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0: No, Chicago and baby, what a big surprise. And thanks for having us on. I'm Chris Kellogg. Well, you know, you run your kids all over town in order to get them to their sports activities and their practices and what have you. It will be disappointing then to hear that every year, 70% of kids between the age of 10 and 13 drop out of sports, mainly because it's just not fun for them anymore. The biggest problem? Pressure from over-involved parents.
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1: News, I'm Ted Lindner. Today marks the 25th anniversary of the terrorist attacks in America.
2: Remembrance, reflection, and renewed warnings about the threats that still face our country. New York City's Mayor Zoran Mamdani, meantime, attended a memorial mass at St. Patrick's Cathedral in New York Wednesday night as controversy continues over his participation in this year's 9/11 observances.
1: Vice President J.D. Vance will be representing the White House at Ground Zero and will join all the former living presidents in New York City. President Trump will be at the Pentagon. Republicans wrapping up the party's first midterm convention in Dallas, Texas, Thursday night.
3: No empty seats. The fake news. They searched the arena. There are thousands of people outside. They searched the arena for a seat. That's why last night I said, please don't get up and go to the bathroom.
1: The midterm election's now less than 2 months away. 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

Hey, I'm Chris Kellogg, and thanks for being here. A lot more of your favorites still to come. We've got an update on Bruce Willis. We haven't had one in a while. We'll tell you how he's doing coming up in two songs.

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0: There's The Clash, Should I Stay or Should I Go? And I'm Chris Kellogg. Well, Bruce Willis may be battling dementia, but he's still very present, according to his wife, Emma Heming. She says, quote, "It's important to know that it's hard and it's a terrible disease, but we have so many moments of joy and connection." That's great news to hear. Bruce and Emma were married back in 2009. They have two daughters together, 14-year-old Mabel and 12-year-old Evelyn. And of course, Bruce has his three daughters with his ex-wife, Demi Moore.
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0: Fleetwood Mac and Dreams from the Rumours album. By the way, Dreams is the only number one song Fleetwood Mac ever had.
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0: Spin Doctors and Two Princes, and thanks for being here. I'm Chris Kellogg. Well, there was a study that found that if you're overweight, losing 13% of your body weight makes a huge difference in your health. It cuts diabetes risk by 42%, risk for high blood pressure and sleep apnea by 25%, high cholesterol by 22%, and arthritis by 20%. That isn't exactly a small number, by the way, losing 13% of your body weight. For instance, someone who's 250 pounds, 13% is about 32 pounds.
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0: Supertramp and Give a Little Bit, and I'm Chris Kellogg. I'm glad to have you here. Well, every year, the official 9/11 ceremony in New York City has 6 moments of silence and has done so since the beginning. For the 25th anniversary, however, there will be a 7th moment of silence. The additional moment permanently recognizes people who died in the years afterward from 9/11-related illnesses and injuries.
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1: News. I'm Sue Guzman. President Trump addressing the conflict in Iran on Thursday. He says Tehran is stringing the fighting along, trying to impact the midterm elections. He tells Fox's Laura Ingraham that the Strait of Hormuz is under U.S. purview.
2: You know, we control the Strait. They don't control the Strait. They control nothing. They have 300% inflation. They're not paying their military. They're not paying their law enforcement.
1: Global oil prices briefly topped the $108 a barrel mark on Thursday. Lindsey Clancy's lawyer asking a Massachusetts judge to spare her a second trial for killing her children.
3: Defense attorney Kevin Reddington asking the judge to acquit Lindsey Clancy of first-degree murder charges to prevent a second trial, arguing prosecutors don't have enough evidence and no rational jury could find beyond a reasonable doubt that she had no mental disease or defect.
1: Fox's Kristen Goodwin. 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

0: Prince and When Doves Cry, and I'm Chris Kellogg. Let's catch up on some music news. AC/DC had to cancel their show in Toronto for next Wednesday. There was a major storm that wrecked Rogers Stadium. AC/DC can't play there. Trans-Siberian Orchestra celebrating their 30th anniversary this year. They've announced a 56-date Christmas tour this year. And Billy Joel, he says he's doing much better after brain surgery. He said he had been avoiding it, but he said now that he's had it done, the procedure actually improved his symptoms of normal pressure hydrocephalus. And there you go, your latest music news.
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7: 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It's reported that the Treasury shows about $6 trillion in assets and over $47 trillion in liabilities. Add it all up, and it looks like the U.S. owes more than $130 trillion it doesn't have. 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

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All right, what is the best punishment for your kid's bad behavior? My dad had his version. I'm not going to talk about it. We had our version, which was timeouts, but that's not really a thing too much anymore. A survey finds the most common

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7: Stillman Martin had been invited to preach at church some hours from his home, but his wife was ill. 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I'm Doc Kirby. Here's a DC comic book bit. Supergirl 17, Kingdom of Zod, Part 5. Supergirl, Kara, and Ursa, wife of Zod, burst into the time stream, followed by Superboy, young Clark Kent, also known as Kal-El, and emerge into Krypton that is still intact. Kara is determined not to mess up the time stream, including not preventing its destruction, while Ursa has the opposite plan. When they are both captured, will it disrupt the timeline permanently? Action Comics 1102, Kingdom of Zod, Part 6. Meanwhile, Superboy is lost on old Krypton and doesn't speak the language nor know the geography and, of course, has no powers under a red sun. He saw Kara being dragged off by what he assumes are police, so he helps her escape. However, Ursa is still intent on preventing the destruction of her home planet, but Kara is intent on preserving the timeline. Back on Earth, the Green K plague, which has infected all humans, including supers, is slowly turning Earth into a zombie planet. Superman has been taken to a lead-lined tunnel, which helps him to heal a little, but time is running out. Bad Seeds Gotham Central 1, Bad Seeds Week 3, Part 1. Jim Gordon, now a patrolman again, is working with his partner to solve the nightmare of Mayor Poison Ivy's insane uncontrolled plant growth choking Gotham. Meanwhile, Anarchy robbed a Chinese gang's Mahjong game room, which apparently is partnered with Gotham City Police Commissioner and long-lived evil maniac Vandal Savage. And where are the bats? Barbara Gordon, Breakout 5. Savage is furious that Barbara Gordon is still alive, but she has been badly beaten more than once. Her ally Sparrow dies of her beating, and another former city council member is murdered in the prison in front of Barbara. Can she escape? Can she survive? Batman and Robin, Year One, Dynamic Duos 2. Robin goes undercover as a street kid who wants to meet the would-be Fagin, who calls himself Crime Master. Catwoman intervenes because he allowed a young girl to be beaten up, but the wannabe boss orders a lethal initiation for his newest street thief. Clayface Celebrity Dirt 3. Our hero made up his name and his life after he got dosed with what turned him into Clayface. Now he's searching for Katie, who's in mortal peril from another Clayface wannabe. Emperor Aquaman 21. The title wars have begun. Mira's wicked mother has captured Mira's daughter, allied herself with all of Aquaman's nemesis, and it looks very, very bad. Green Lantern Corps 20. Things are still pretty crazy in Green Lantern world. John Stewart has a sweet girlfriend who tries on his ring, only to be captured by Darkstar uniform and flown off. And that is the least complicated part of the story. The Fury of Firestorm 6. Ronnie is reunited with Dr. Stein, then due to how he was responsible, while disconnected, for many deaths, he flies into the sun to keep it from happening again. But is the nuclear man really gone? His girlfriend wonders. Check the website DCEntertainment.com or just DC.com. I'm Doc Kirby. That's a DC comic book bit.
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0: Elton John, Saturday Night's All Right for Fighting. It is the 25th anniversary of 9/11. A lot of important ceremonies taking place today to commemorate and remember 9/11. The World Trade Center Health Registry has become one of the world's largest and longest running post-disaster health studies. More than 71,000 people enrolled in it initially. Among the people enrolled, 83% had evacuated a workplace or building on 9/11, 70% witnessed traumatic events, and 51% were caught in the dust cloud. Researchers have since published more than 200 peer-reviewed studies using that registry data.
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1: News, I'm Ted Linder. Today marks 25 years since the terrorist attacks on New York City, Washington, D.C., and Shanksville, PA. Fox's Kevin Cork.
2: Remembrance, reflection, and renewed warnings about the threats that still face our country. New York City's Mayor Zoran Mamdani, meantime, attended a memorial mass at St. Patrick's Cathedral in New York Wednesday night as controversy continues over his participation in this year's 9/11 observances.
1: Vice President J.D. Vance will also be in New York City at Ground Zero and will join the former living presidents. President Trump will pay his respects at the Pentagon. Lindsey Clancy's lawyer asking a Massachusetts judge to spare her a second trial for killing her children.
3: Defense attorney Kevin Reddington asking the judge to acquit Lindsey Clancy of first-degree murder charges to prevent a second trial, arguing prosecutors don't have enough evidence and no rational jury could find beyond a reasonable doubt that she had no mental disease or defect.
1: Fox's Kristen Goodwin. 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

0: Talking heads and burning down the house, and I'm Chris Kellogg. Well, according to a new study, when an owner says, I love you to their dog, the dog's heart rate immediately skyrockets by 46%, and our dog's tail increases in speed by 46%. Yes, it makes them that excited to hear, I love you. The study also found that when a dog is feeling anxious, curling up with their owner decreases their heart rate by 23%. How about that?
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0: playing all your favorites, Billy Joel and My Life. And I'm Chris Kellogg. Glad to have you here.
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0: B-52s in Rome, and I'm Chris Kellogg. Thanks for having us on. Well, 25 years later, we now no longer have to take our shoes off when we're going through TSA. And something that disappeared after 9/11 is returning. 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Now, that means it's like a gate pass, right? 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

0: Van Morrison and Moondance, and I'm Chris Kellogg. Please do take time today to remember 2,977, the 2,977 people killed in the attacks of 9/11 on this 25th anniversary.
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1: News, I'm Sue Guzman. Remembrance ceremony set to take place today on this, the 25th anniversary of the September 11th terrorist attacks.
2: On September 11th, 2001, 19 hijackers associated with the terror group Al-Qaeda began a series of attacks on targets in the U.S., the deadliest terror attacks on American soil in the country's history. Almost 3,000 lives were taken that day.
1: Fox's Tanya J. Powers. President Trump addressing the conflict in Iran Thursday. He says Tehran is stringing this fighting along, trying to impact the midterms. Tells Fox's Laura Ingraham the Strait of Hormuz is under U.S. purview.
3: You know, we control the Strait. They don't control the Strait. They control nothing. They have 300% inflation. They're not paying their military. They're not paying their law enforcement.
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0: Genesis. And it's been 25 years since 9/11. I usually do birthdays here, but let's talk about this. A new survey found 10% of American adults today were born after 2001. 60% of them first learned about 9/11 in school.
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Good morning, my friends, and welcome to another morning here with me on the morning show. I hope you're having a fantastic Friday morning so far. It's going to be a great day. I hope your power didn't go out yesterday like mine did. But I do have to say, our Troy City Utilities crew got my power back up pretty quickly. Considering, you know, I didn't know what was going on, but hey, they came on, took about maybe an hour, 45 minutes. So thank you to our, always thank you to our utility workers, our line workers. They are so important to our everyday lives, and they deserve all the thanks. Remember that. They're out there risking our lives, their lives for us. Each and every day. So, yay, thank you.

0: But yeah, it's Friday morning. It is Friday morning, my friends. We are on the cusp of the weekend. Just one short work day away from a glorious, amazing weekend where we can all sleep in and watch all the football our little southern hearts desire. And that's exactly what we're going to do. But you know how I like to get our morning started before we get to the good part. A look at the weather. So let's do it.
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0: Currently here on the square, 75 degrees. So a little warmer than we've been experiencing these past couple days, but nothing crazy after all. 75 is well out of the airport and very foggy out that way. So if you live out that way, be careful. Keep your eyes peeled. Anything can jump out of that fog. Anything meaning probably a deer. That'll happen before you know it. So foggy in some areas around town. So do keep that in mind as you head to work or wherever you may be headed. Maybe you're headed out of town. Good for you. Watch out for that fog. Today, you can expect a high of 89 degrees. Wow, I love when the highs are in the 80s, even if it is 89. And a 70% chance of thunderstorms. Friday night, a low of 70. A 60% chance of thunderstorms this evening. A 30% chance of showers later in the night. Saturday, that same 30% chance of showers lingers. Kind of starts our day with that. And then an 80% chance of storms and showers in the afternoon on Saturday with a high of 91. Saturday night, a low of 70 with a 30% chance of showers. And Sunday, a high of 93 with mostly sunny skies and a 40% chance of thunderstorms in the afternoon, with Sunday night bringing mostly clear skies and a low of 71. Now, I know we got some rain out this way. You want to know how I know? Because there's a real big puddle at the corner where I walk into the station. Have I checked the rain gauge this morning? No. It's really dark outside and I can't see very well in the dark. But I will check it eventually, and I'm sure we will have some rain totals trickle in as the morning goes on. So let's see maybe what the airport had in terms of rain yesterday. Wow. Wow. Okay. Wow. 3 inches and 20 one-hundredths at the rain at the airport yesterday. 3 inches of rain at the airport yesterday. Count them, 1, 2, 3. That's crazy. Quite a bit of rain out at the airport last night, and I'm sure we are not too far behind. It was pouring for a while there, which is exactly what we needed. So don't take that as me complaining, because it sure is not. That is me saying, yippee, because we definitely needed some rain. And if it sounds like I'm full of energy this morning, I am. I fell asleep at about 7:30 last night because my power was out. Not much more you can do but fall asleep at that point. So I am adequately rested this morning, and you are going to have to deal with it. My condolences. Anyways, my friends, that is our weather this morning, so let's get into some good old gospel music to get our Friday morning started, shall we? But before then, I want to tell you thank you so much for joining me, and I hope you have a wonderful, amazing, fantastic Friday, because you absolutely deserve it.

0: It's September the 11th, Patriot Day. Our devotional is entitled The Light of 9/11. The scripture is Nehemiah 4:10. The strength of those who bear the burdens is failing. There is too much rubble. In 2001, on this day, people stood motionless in front of our TVs and radios as it was reported that the horrifying plane crashes into New York City's Twin Towers. Hour by hour, black smoke and flames continued to billow from each floor of the two buildings, which slowly gave way, floor by floor, trapping and burying over 2,500 men, women, and children. Rubble. Nothing left but rubble. Or so it seemed. There's another story of rubble found in the Bible's book of Nehemiah. After the intentional fire and complete demolition of Jerusalem by the Babylonians, the Israelites' holy city was left in ruins. God's people were taken into captivity, and the rubble remained until generations later when Nehemiah led a charge to return and rebuild. Answering God's call, Nehemiah felt in his heart the strong desire to push past the seemingly impossible. He convinced the Babylonian king to not only allow, but also to fund the rebuilding project, and inspired thousands of exiles to accompany him and overcame the opposition of naysayers aimed at halting any progress. Can you not imagine the slumping of shoulders as the exiled Israelites first returned to their beloved homeland, only to see nothing but piles of rubble? Even after they began their work and saw the stones take new formation, they often felt exhausted and hopeless. The people cried out to their leader, "The strength of those who bear the burdens is failing. There is too much rubble." It's just too much. Have you ever felt this way? The struggle is too much for me to bear. The mountain is too high to climb. There's too much rubble in the way of progress. I imagine that was the feeling of many first responders and family members on 9/11, when the rubble in their lives seemed too much. The losses were too great, the hurt too large. How could there be any light out of this darkness? But just as Nehemiah and the other builders pushed past doubt, fear, and loss, those directly affected by 9/11 deaths decided to push past the struggles in their lives and look instead toward hope. All these years after the September 11, 2001 attacks, the children of the fallen men and women have grown into adults themselves, many who remembered the pain but refused to remain in the rubble of their past tragedies. Instead, many rose to tell their stories of light since 9/11. Three young sons of brave first responders felt inspired by their late fathers and took on similar careers as firefighters and police officers. Another wrote a children's book on 9/11, and when invited to read it in a class schoolroom, in a school classroom, met his future wife as a result. Caitlin Levy and Brittany Auschlager, who as young girls met at a camp designed for children of 9/11 losses, now continue their late father's legacies by serving in their communities as a teacher, counselor, and a social worker. Their common seeds of sorrow also led to their lifelong bond as friends, which they both treasure. Can there be light in the midst of darkness? In chapter 8 of Nehemiah, after the walls of Jerusalem were rebuilt, the people rejoiced. In verse 17 says, "And their joy was very great." Just the same, there are glimpses of light from 9/11. And from those really dark, sad days, we can laugh and tell stories about my dad and laugh now, says Brittany Auschlager. Trauma is beautiful because they can get one to a place of light with healing and dancing and happiness. Today, take time to remember the rubble of 9/11 as you give a nod to any rubble you're experiencing in your own life, but refuse to remain there. Look upward with hope. Look with determination for the light, specifically the light of Jesus Christ. The light is there. It has always been there. Father in heaven, help us to focus today on the light that can shine through darkness, Jesus Christ, the light of the world. Amen.
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0: News. I'm CJ Papa. 25 years since the 9/11 terror attacks.
1: 19 hijackers associated with the terror group Al-Qaeda began a series of attacks on targets in the U.S., the deadliest terror attacks on American soil in the country's history. Almost 3,000 lives were taken that day at the World Trade Center towers in New York City, the Pentagon in Washington, D.C., and near Shanksville, Pennsylvania.
0: Fox's Tanya J. Powers. The husband of Terry Strada died in the North Tower of the World Trade Center. Earlier, she told Fox and Friends First.
2: It's actually getting harder as I get older and all of the things that he's missed. When I wake up and I think what's happened in the last 25 years, he has two grandchildren he never met.
0: President Trump will be at the Pentagon. Vice President J.D. Vance will head to Ground Zero in Lower Manhattan. Last night in Dallas, the president and vice president drumming up support for the party in November at the midterm convention. 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
7: With another ARN News update, I'm Leah Brandon. No sanctions for LSU following that closely watched SEC meeting yesterday. It was triggered by the university's desire to roster former NFL players in violation of league policy. SEC officials say the meeting with university presidents and chancellors was held to discuss recent matters involving conference expectations and responsibilities. Samford University has opened its fall semester with a record 6,522 students. It's the largest enrollment in the school's 185-year history. Students from 46 states, Puerto Rico, and 12 different countries are represented. But now, more than 62% of students at Samford are coming from outside the state. And week two of college football season is here. Number 12, Alabama, takes on Kentucky, and Auburn hosts Southern Miss at Jordan-Hare. I'm Leah Brandon. And you're up to date around the world, around your state. 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
8: Hey there, it's me, John. I'm just a regular dad, but I'm a big deal at my house, mostly because I'm there. 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
10: This message brought to you by The Church of Jesus Christ of Latter-day Saints.
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12: And let's take a look at our local news this morning, shall we? The road closure on 2201 from US 29 South to County Road 2204 is still ongoing through today, hopefully, for a full-depth reclamation resurfacing project. Temporary road closure signs are in place, and sections of County Road 2201 will not allow through traffic at varied times during these repairs. American Legion Post 70 of Troy holds its monthly Veterans Breakfast Saturday at 8 at the Post Home at 212 East Walnut Street. All vets are welcome. Orion Lodge Society meets Saturday at 10 at Beatty's store on the Needmore Road. And American Legion Post 42 in Elba meets Saturday at 10:30 in the Post Building. The Bullock County Commission meets Monday morning at 9 at the courthouse. Elba City Council meets Monday afternoon at 5:30 at City Hall. Pike County Commission meets Monday evening at 5:15 on the second floor of the Pike County Health Department building on South Franklin Drive in Troy. Forged Men's Ministry meets Monday night at 6 at Pike Cattleman Park on 231 south of Troy for a steak dinner with moon pies and a message. All men are invited. For more information, call 334-494-3491. Brundage American Legion Post 145 meets Monday night at 6 at the post home at 4664 Highway 231 South. AA meets Monday night at 7 at First Baptist Church in Luverne. And Narcotics Anonymous meets Monday night at 7 at Riverview Baptist Church on 231 North in Troy. City Council's meeting Tuesday night at 6 include Brundage, Enterprise, and Ozark. And this month, the City of Troy's District 4, Stephanie Baker's District, has a special cleanup. 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And if your last name begins with Q, S, or T, it's time to renew your vehicle tag. 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
14: And in other news, Jimmy Cooks, age 70, of Montgomery, died recently. The funeral for Jimmy Cooks is Saturday at 11 at Clay Hill Missionary Baptist Church, with Pastor Marcia Smith Sims officiating and burial in the church cemetery. Visitation is Friday, today, from noon to 5:30. George F. Grubb's funeral home directing. Polly West Ash, age 94, of Troy, died recently. The funeral for Polly Ash is Saturday at 11 at Green Hills Funeral Home, with burial in the Green Hills Cemetery. There's visitation 1 hour prior to the service. Green Hills Funeral Home directing. Thomas Crosswell, age 76, of the Meeksville community, died recently. The funeral service for Thomas Crosswell is Saturday at 1:30 at George F. Grubbs Funeral Home, with Bishop George Austin officiating and burial in Oakwood Cemetery. Visitation is Friday from noon to 5:30, George F. Grubbs Funeral Home directing. Kathleen Smith Graves, age 70, of Troy, died recently. The funeral service for Kathleen Graves is Monday at 11 at Good Hope Baptist Church, with Pastor Wayne Lockler officiating. Burial is private at Alabama Heritage in Montgomery. Visitation is from 10 to 11 at Good Hope Baptist, with Green Hills Funeral Home directing. Mary Catherine Doster, age 81, of Ayrton, passed away recently. Skeen Funeral Home is assisting the family with cremation. A memorial service will be announced at a later date by Skeen Funeral Home of Troy. Samantha Green, age 59, of Troy, died recently. Funeral services for Samantha Green will be announced later by George F. Grubbs Funeral Home. Funeral announcements are listed on our website at WTBFradio.com. Just click on obituaries.
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12: And a look at our weather this morning. Currently 74 degrees here on the square, 75 out at Troy Municipal Airport. And it does seem like that fog is lifting out that way just a little. Visibility is up to 3 miles from the quarter mile that it was when I did weather just about 40 minutes ago. Today you can expect a high of 89 degrees with a 70% chance of thunderstorms. Tonight a low of 70 degrees with a 60% chance of thunderstorms earlier in the evening, and then a 30% chance of showers overnight. Saturday, we're looking at a high of 91 with a 30% chance of thunderstorms earlier in the morning and an 80% chance of showers in the afternoon. And Saturday night, a low of 70 with a 30% chance of showers overnight. So we definitely got some rain last night. The airport had 3 inches and 21 hundredths.
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12: Yes. Yes. I had the same reaction. Very rainy at the airport yesterday, but we'll get our rain totals here soon, don't you worry, my friends, and we'll let you know. In the meantime, we're going to take a look here at the Southeast Ag Livestock Report before we get into ARN Sports here at 6:15.
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16: In livestock news from Southeast AgNet, the U.S. dairy industry is joining forces to oppose federal legislation it says could unfairly target nutritious dairy products. The Childhood Diabetes Reduction Act of 2026 would create a broad definition of, quote, ultra-processed foods and require warning labels on products that fall under that category. Dairy organizations argue the proposal could place warning labels on foods such as whole milk, cheese, yogurt, and other cultured dairy products, despite their nutritional value. The National Milk Producers Federation and the International Dairy Foods Association, along with 76 dairy companies, cooperatives, and producer organizations, sent a letter to congressional leaders urging them to reject the bill. The groups say they support efforts to improve public health, but believe nutrition policy should be based on sound science and clear consumer information. President and CEO Michael Dyke says the legislation relies on overly broad definitions that fail to account for the nutritional value of individual foods. Meanwhile, President and CEO Greg Dowd says dairy staples like milk, cheese, and yogurt should not be treated the same as less nutritious products. According to the dairy groups, dairy foods provide 13 essential vitamins, minerals, and remain a key part of the dietary guidelines for Americans. For more information, visit southeastagnet.com.
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7: Conference expectations and responsibilities. The league says those discussions will continue as the conference and its member universities work toward an appropriate resolution. Talk of expelling LSU died down after the football program backed away from plans to add two former Ole Miss players who signed NFL contracts. Week two of the college football season. 12th-ranked Alabama faces off against Kentucky tomorrow afternoon in Lexington. Auburn getting set to take on Southern Miss tomorrow at Jordan-Hare. Montgomery Biscuits lost to Columbus 1-4. It was a loss for the Birmingham Barons 1-4 against the Knoxville Smokies. Rocket City Trash Pandas had a win over Chattanooga 7-5. I'm Angie Norvell for the Alabama Radio Network.
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5: The NFL's first ever game played in Australia was dominated by the 49ers. They upset the favored Rams 27-7 before more than 100,000 fans at the Melbourne Cricket Ground. 49ers coach Kyle Shanahan.
6: How filled it was and how high it was. It felt gladiatorish. The difference for us is just how big your guys' footy fields are. So they all felt pretty far away from us, which was a little different, but awesome experience here.
5: A big game for Niners quarterback Brock Purdy, 3 touchdown passes. Meanwhile, reigning MVP Matthew Stafford held in check by the Niners defense, just 155 yards passing and an interception. Some injury news around the league. Patriots receiver A.J. Brown to miss at least 4 weeks with a high ankle sprain suffered in the Pats' loss to the Seahawks. Seattle won that game Wednesday despite the hip injury suffered by Sam Darnold. The QB is likely to miss week 2, but the Seahawks say Darnold's injury is not long-term. And Americans Jessica Pegula and Coco Gauff both lost at the U.S. Open semifinals. Arina Sabalenka and Elena Rybakina will play for the title. I'm Matt McCoy.
7: And in our local news today, last night we had the Charles Henderson Beauregard game. It was our game of the week for Thursday night. After a 45-minute delay, they got on the air. 42-0 is that final score for Charles Henderson, that win over Beauregard. Now they can rest up and train a little bit extra for that game coming up next week. Our game of the week tonight will be Goshen at Highland Home. That'll be after the Ralph Black Coaches Connection replay. Dr. C. Barron was our guest this week out at Hooks. We'll replay that tonight on FM 94.7. Other games in our area, Houston County at Ayrton, Lowndes Academy at Crenshaw Christian, Hillcrest Evergreen at Luverne, George W. Long at Zion Chapel, Pike County at Bullock County, Brantley at Kinston, Elba at Sampson, and Pike Lib at Prattville Christian. 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Chase will have the Saturday morning breakdown show on FM 94.7 with Nick Knighton. They'll be talking about college football, probably reviewing a little high school football, and of course the Braves. You can listen to some great music starting at 10 on Saturday. Troy will be in town as they host Alabama State at Veterans Memorial Stadium. 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Alabama will be at Kentucky at 2:30. South Alabama is at Tulane at 6. UAB will host ULM at 2:30. And Florida will host Campbell at 4:30. 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And the Braves will be hosting the Phillies for a big series this weekend. We'll join them tonight at 6 and Sunday at 12:30 as they play the Phillies there in Atlanta on FM 96.3. 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
13: Hey, Troy, Mama Goldberg's is turning 50 years old, and we want you to celebrate with us. 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So come celebrate 50 years of Mama Goldberg's with us on the square. Mama Goldberg's in Troy, 50 years old, and we're just getting started. There's big news in our community. 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

0: You know, today is
1: Patriots Day.
0: Patriots Day. So we are playing accordingly, of course. You know all the songs you hear around this time of year. It's about the same. They don't really change, but we're going to play them regardless. Because, I mean, how else do you remember this day? But in the meantime, let me know if you have any that you want to hear that I might not have pulled up. Our first one, Have You Forgotten, from Daryl Worley, was a request from Jeremy. So, happy to play that one for him.
1: That's a good one. After 9/11, our country really came together. No country's perfect, but our country really came together and supported people. I wish we had that same feeling today instead of all the division. But I know many of us who were alive back then.
0: Not me.
1: Remember exactly where we were when on the Today Show, if you were watching your morning news shows, when the first plane hit, you know, it was a big deal, but they didn't know exactly what it was, just a big accident. And then when that second plane hit, we knew that we were under attack somehow. And so life changed for a lot of us at that moment. But we're going to play some patriotic songs today as we remember 9/11. 25 years later, it says that the president is going to the Pentagon today.
0: Yes.
1: And the vice president will be at Ground Zero. So

0: And it's about time for school lunches this morning, but may I say, my friend called me yesterday. He's like, I gotta come get something from your house, but I have a surprise for you.
1: Did he bring supper?
0: Basically. Two Crispitos.
1: Really?
0: Frozen. He had ordered a box of 12. And I was like, seriously? He's like, yeah, put it in the air fryer, 375 for 10 minutes. And that is exactly what I did, and that is exactly what I had for dinner. Was one Crispito, which in hindsight was not enough. I'm starving. But anyways, it was just as good, maybe even better than I remember.
1: Do you remember?
0: It was
1: great when it happens like that.
0: Delightful. Made my night.
1: Because I searched, when I was pregnant with Justin, I wanted nachos.
0: Mm-hmm.
1: And it was a certain taste I was looking for. And I got nachos everywhere. I went to El Palacio's. I was at Rodeo. I was everywhere. And yeah. I could not find the nacho taste that I wanted. But that was probably pregnancy brain is related to that. But it is time for school lunch menus, and school lunches are brought to you by the Charles Henderson Child Health Center. They're on 231 providing pediatric primary care and dental care for our kiddos as they get ready to go to school each and every day, keeping them healthy and safe. 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Crenshaw County Schools are having, oh my goodness, they've listed all the types of pizza they may be having today. It may be stuffed crust pizza, it may be cheese pizza crunchers, pepperoni pizza pockets, or pepperoni pizza calzone. 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
0: Wow.
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0: Is there something you've forgotten? 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

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They gave me this plot of land, me and some other men, for a job well done.

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And I'm proud to be on this peaceful piece of property.

And as we look back in remembrance today of those horrific events that happened 25 years ago, we're playing some music that came after 9/11 as we celebrated the American spirit. And part of that American spirit is the creativity that we have, our people have. And we have a song today that we're going to play by Nathan Robinson. Nathan started playing drums with Fred and Terry Teal many years ago when he was about 13 or 14. He was in one of those FFA string bands in high school, played in a lot of the bars and honky-tonks as a young person, got married, and had to go to work to make some money. And then about 20 years ago, he started playing again and wrote this song we're going to play today. It's called Crazy World. This is a new release for us from a local artist. Terry Faust encouraged him. Bobby Tomberlin encouraged him to keep writing and keep singing. So his first CD, Whiskey and Women, was released at age 60. He's just an old Texas, Alabama boy that grew up listening to Grand Ole Opry and wants to play and entertain people. So we're going to try to get this song on, if I can get the right buttons pushed this morning. Here's a new song from Nathan Robinson, Crazy World.

0: Gianna DeLosi. Vice President J.D. Vance delivered the keynote address last night to wrap up the two-day RNC midterm convention. Fox's Madeline Rivera.
1: He touched on cultural and economic flashpoints throughout his speech, framing himself as a fighter for family values. Vance received a warm reception, raising more talk that he is President Trump's heir apparent. The vice president took it in, though he says he's focused first on November.
0: Today, Vance will be in New York for the 9/11 ceremony at Ground Zero. President Trump will be the only living president not in attendance. Instead, he's going to a ceremony at the Pentagon.
2: At 9:37 a.m., the plane flew into the western face of the Pentagon. The 59 on board, aside from the hijackers, were killed. And 125 inside the Pentagon were killed, including children and teachers who were visiting on a school trip.
0: Fox's Jessica Rosenthal. 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
3: With another ARN News update, I'm Leah Brandon. 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
4: Oh, say can you see?
3: At the Pentagon this morning, a giant American flag was unfurled. President Trump will be there later, joined by Secretary of War Pete Hegseth, to pay tribute to the 184 people killed when the hijacked American Airlines Flight 77 crashed into the building. The only clergy member that was allowed at Ground Zero in the months following the September 11th attacks has a message for those that are still grieving 25 years later. Natalie Migliori has more.
5: Father Brian Jordan spent more than a year giving interfaith services amid the rubble and loss.
6: We found fellowship coming together. They come together right there on sacred ground. We're going to be reunited with them in heaven again.
3: That's Natalie Migliori reporting. I'm Leah Brandon.
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5: 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Pike County Road 2201 should be complete today with their resurfacing from U.S. 29 South to County Road 2204. We'll find out more today to see if that road, in fact, is complete. That rain may have stopped it for today, but it has been pretty good weather for them. American Legion Post 70 of Troy has its monthly Veterans Breakfast Saturday at 8 at the Post Home at 212 East Walnut Street. All vets are welcome. The Orion Lodge Society meets Saturday at 10 at Beatty's Store on the Needmore Road. And American Legion Post 42 in Elba meets Saturday at 10:30 at the Post Building. The Bullock County Commission will meet Monday morning at 9 at the courthouse. The Elba City Council meets Monday afternoon at 5:30 at City Hall. And the Pike County Commission meets Monday evening at 5:15 on the second floor of the Pike County Health Department building on South Franklin Drive in Troy. Forged Men's Ministry will meet Monday night at 6 at Cattleman Park on 231 South in Troy for a steak dinner with moon pies and a message. All men are invited. If you need more information, call 334-494-3491. The Brundage American Legion Post 145 meets Monday night at 6:30 at the Post Home on Highway 231 South. AA meets Monday night at 7 at First Baptist Church in Luverne. And Narcotics Anonymous meets Monday night at 7 at Riverview Baptist Church on 231 North in Troy. City councils that meet Tuesday night at 6 include Brundage, Enterprise, and Ozark. The Pike Regional Child Advocacy Center invites you to their Luau for Hope. It's Saturday, September the 26th from 5 to 9 at the Emporium on West Walnut Street in Troy. 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And in our sports today, the Braves play tonight at 6 and Sunday at 12:30 as they host the Philadelphia Phillies. We'll have Auburn football on Saturday, but you can join them on FM 96.3. We'll replay the Ralph Black Coaches Connection before Friday night's game with our guest prognosticator, Dr. Steve Barron. That'll be on 94.7. Our game of the week tonight is Goshen at Highland Home. Other area games, Houston County at Ayrton, Lowndes Academy at Crenshaw Christian, Hillcrest Evergreen at Luverne, George W. Long at Zion Chapel, Pike County at Bullock County, Brantley at Kingston, Elba at Sampson, and Pike Lib at Prattville Christian. The high school scoreboard show comes on after the game from 10 to midnight with Big C and Mark Ritchie. The Saturday Morning Breakdown show starts at 10 with Chase and Nick as they talk about college football, high school football, a little bit of Braves, and bring you some great music. 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Alabama will be at Kentucky at 2:30, South Alabama at Tulane at 6, UAB hosts ULM at 2:30, and Florida hosts Campbell at 4:30. 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
5: And in other news, Jimmy Cooks, age 70, of Montgomery, passed away recently. Funeral services for Jimmy Cooks will be Saturday at 11 at Clay Hill Missionary Baptist Church with Pastor Marcia Smith Sims officiating and burial in the church cemetery. Visitation is Friday from noon to 5:30. George F. Grubbs Funeral Home directing. Polly West Ash, age 94, of Troy, died recently. The funeral for Polly Ash will be Saturday at 11 at Green Hills Funeral Home with burial in the Green Hills Cemetery. Visitation is 1 hour prior to the service at the funeral home, Green Hills Funeral Home directing. Thomas Crosswell, age 76, of the Meeksville community, died recently. The funeral service for Thomas Crosswell is Saturday at 1:30 at George F. Grubbs Funeral Home Chapel with Bishop George Austin officiating and burial in Oakwood Cemetery. Visitation is Friday from noon to 5:30, George F. Grubbs Funeral Home directing. Kathleen Smith Graves, age 70, of Troy, died recently. The funeral for Kathleen Smith Graves will be Monday at 11 at Good Hope Baptist Church with Pastor Wayne Locklear officiating. Burial will be private for the family at American Heritage in Montgomery. Visitation is from 10 to 11 before the service at Good Hope Baptist Church with Green Hills Funeral Home directing. Mary Catherine Doster, age 81, of Ayrton, passed away recently. Skeen Funeral Home will be assisting the Doster family with a simple cremation. A memorial service will be announced at a later date by Skeen Funeral Home in Troy. Samantha Green, age 59, of Troy, died recently. Funeral services for Samantha Green will be announced later by George F. Grubbs Funeral Home. The funeral announcements are listed on our website at WTBFradio.com. Just click on obituaries.
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8: All right, a look at our weather this morning. Currently 75 degrees here on the square, 75 out at Troy Municipal Airport, and a little foggy this morning still. Visibility is 6 miles out at the airport, but I'm sure as that sun shines, it'll lift before you can even realize it. Today, a high of 89 degrees with a 70% chance of thunderstorms today. Tonight, a low of 70 with a 60% chance of thunderstorms. In the evening, a 30% chance of showers overnight. Saturday, more rain on the menu with a high of 91. a 30% chance of thunderstorms earlier in the day, a 80% chance of showers and thunderstorms in the afternoon. Saturday night, a low of 70 with a 30% chance of showers overnight. Sunday, a high of 93 and mostly sunny with a 40% chance of thunderstorms in the afternoon. And Sunday night, a low of 71 and mostly clear. And we do have a bunch of rain totals.
5: We do. Crazy how the rain fluctuated for our weather reporters. Out at the airport, 3.21 inches. Jeremy down on Clowers Crossroads, 2.25 inches. We had 18/100ths at the McCall home on University. Kenny King had 54/100ths on, Kenny King's Luverne Highway. Lamar Roten, 28/100ths in Mossy Grove. Mike Kreese, 3/10ths in Country Club. Wayne with the rain, 86/100ths up on the Needmore Road. Art McNatt had 9/100ths of an inch over in Pine Level. And we had 1.02 inches here at the radio station. So a wide variety of rain. We needed it. We needed it. My crunchy grass really needed it.
8: Absolutely. Absolutely. But before we get into the rest of our 7 o'clock hour, we're going to take a look at a couple commercials. We'll be right back.
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14: The Troy City Council took up several items Tuesday night, including a new ordinance dealing with the consumable hemp products in the city. The ordinance establishes local rules and regulation on the selling of hemp. Members approved a bid for concrete sidewalk work for North Freenot Street and an amendment to the city's agreement with Census for its electric utility meters. The council also authorized the Troy Police Department to begin its accreditation process through the Alabama Association of Chiefs of Police Accreditation Commission. A right-of-way franchise for Southern Light, allowing telecommunications infrastructure in the city, was approved as well. The meeting wasn't all business, though. The council recognized Troy's 10-and-under girls softball World Series team, and the city received a ductile iron pipe century award, recognizing the long service of its water infrastructure.
8: Okie dokie, and it is the 7 o'clock hour. We do have a guest in the studio this morning.
5: We do, and the concert that I've been waiting for is here next week, Thursday night. Maggie?
15: Good morning.
5: How are you?
15: I'm good. How about you?
5: A little bit tired this morning. Busy night last night. I'm trying to clean out closets, so...
15: Oh, yeah.
5: You know, you have to go through everything, and this was a closet full of memories.
15: Oh, those take a really long time.
5: And that
15: time.
5: Takes a little bit longer than just throwing away junk. It's memory junk, so I did that. But your concert on Thursday night next week, it brings back a lot of memories.
15: Oh, yeah. You a James Bond fan?
5: Absolutely.
15: Yeah.
5: You know, Sean Connery all the way.
15: Yes, love
5: absolutely.
15: Sean Connery.
5: Sean Connery all the way. And the others haven't been bad.
15: But I haven't watched all the James Bond films, but I was like, I have to go back to the beginning and start. So the very first one I watched was actually, was the first one Dr. No?
5: I don't know.
15: Anyhow, I went back and like I started with the James Bond movies.
5: Yeah,
15: from the,
5: you started from
15: and
5: the
15: And I've seen the Daniel
5: release.
15: Craig ones. But,
5: yeah, I've seen some of his. And,
15: but I've seen the Sean Connery ones. No
5: yeah,
15: Pierce Brosnan.
5: Yes. I mean, he is iconic, James Bond.
15: Yes.
5: So tell us a little bit about this concert. It's called Bonded.
15: Yes.
5: And it's going to be at 7 o'clock in Claudia Crosby.
15: Yes. So next Thursday, a week from yesterday, Bonded, a tribute to the music of James Bond. So that's why we're talking James Bond. Tickets for that are $20. But if you're an educator, so if you work, you know, at a school, just bring your ID. You'll get in free. And students, so that's any kind of student, whether you're in elementary school, trade school, college, whatever. If you're a student, you'll get in free. So no tickets needed. We do have tickets for sale. I will have them at the door. And also online at troyartscouncil.org. If you see something that says troyartscouncil.net, we now have both domains, so it'll redirect to .org.
5: Okay.
15: So .net, .org, you'll get you there. But you can buy them at the door, $20. And we're going to be giving away a couple tickets later today. And I'll bring more tickets next week.
5: Okay, sounds good.
15: But this is going to be an amazing show. So, but it's not just one night that we have planned next week.
5: Okay.
15: We have days of activities planned. So this is through an arts and community grant from South Arts. So we're doing a three-day residency with Nashville recording and touring artist Jamie Paul and Leif Shires. So she's a vocalist, incredible voice. Her husband Leif plays trumpet. And so they'll actually be getting in Detroit Tuesday night, Wednesday morning. They're going to do a show out at the nursing home. That one's not open to the public. That's for the residents and out there. Wednesday afternoon, so this is the 16th, next week, at 2 o'clock, they're going to do an interactive lecture. So if you've ever wondered what it's like to work in the music industry, this is your chance to find out. This is a free, open to the public, interactive lecture on the Troy University campus in Long Hall, room 104. So it's the band room. And so 2 to around 4, Jamie and Leif will discuss, they'll tell stories of working in the music industry. So they're both... they both live in Nashville and have been there for, Jamie went to college there. So, 20-something.
5: Left, huh?
15: Yeah, exactly. And so you've probably heard both of them and not realized it because Jamie sang backup vocals for Quinona Judd, Kelly Clarkson, Leif has toured with all kinds of musicians you've probably heard of, including Kelly Clarkson. There's a big long list. Like these are extremely accomplished,
5: well-established,
15: yes,
5: accomplished
15: big
5: artist.
15: Big deal, like coming to Troy.
5: Is Jamie Paul and what's her husband's name?
15: Leif Shires. And they'll kick the week off Wednesday with that free, open to the public, interactive lecture, kind of going behind the scenes to see what it's like.
5: Because that's some things that you need to know. If music is your business,
15: yep,
5: it's good to know some of the behind the scenes things.
15: Yeah, because there is, when you're in the music, whether you're a performer or plan to go and work on the actual back end side, you need to know these things. And Jamie said that when she was going to college to major in music, her mom's like, you need to make sure that you have something else to fall back on.
5: Right.
15: And so learning the music business. But she's been successful and had you know, hit albums and different genres. But their big thing, her big thing, Great American Songbook. Mm-hmm. So Gershwin, Irving Berlin, songs that you have heard.
5: Absolutely. Yeah. You would recognize right off the bat.
15: And Thursday morning, you'll get your chance to hear some of those at a free concert. So we're doing something different. We're having a morning concert Thursday the 17th, so next Thursday at 10 a.m. at the studio in Troy. So that's at 301 East Walnut Street across from the Johnson Center.
5: Yeah.
15: So that will be from 10 to about 11, Jamie Leaf, and they'll have a guitarist with them to accompany them. They will do selections from the Great American Songbook. And I will have a reception afterwards, so you can have a chance to actually interact with Jamie and Leaf, talk to them, you know, questions, mingle, and we'll have, you know, some sandwiches and things. So this is all free. So you've got multiple chances.
5: And we talked about that sometimes people can't get out at night. That's just not their thing, whether it's driving at night or
15: maybe you work at night.
5: Right, you work or you have to get to bed early because you're a caregiver and you can't get out at night. This is your chance to come enjoy some great music. It is free.
15: It is free.
5: It's at 10 o'clock at the studio.
15: Yep. And then that night is the big show, the one that you've been waiting for, Bonded, a tribute to the music of James Bond. That's going to be incredible. And then Friday morning, they're going to do a show for elementary school kids. So,
5: wow, they're going to be busy.
15: Yeah. It's a big week. And, you know, like I said, the grant from South Arts. So this is funded by South Arts in partnership with the National Endowment for the Arts and the Alabama State Council on the Arts. And so these organizations allow us to do this incredible thing where we're bringing arts into our community. And the point of the grant that we applied for was, you know, how do you get the arts out in the community, maybe reach people you haven't reached before. And so, you know, when you're thinking about accessibility of shows, it's not always, you know, is this ADA accessible? Is it at a time that works for people? And so that we've got a big mix. So we have that thing at 2 p.m. We have something at 10 a.m. We have something at 7 p.m.
5: And the nursing homes love to have people come play for them. Whether it's a little kid on a piano, our church takes their puppet program to the nursing homes. They love having people come, even in the memory care unit, like where my mom is. They love performers.
15: Music is so good for you.
5: It is. It is. And they have had some great people come in down there as well. But so visiting the nursing home on Wednesday, having the interactive lecture at 2 o'clock on Wednesday in the band room. That's room, what's the room number?
15: 104.
5: 104 there in the John M. Long School of Music. And then the free concert Thursday morning at 10 at the studio on East Walnut Street with Jamie and Leaf and a guitarist. And then the big concert, Bonded, 7 p.m. Thursday night. You can get your tickets at the door. You can go to troyartscouncil.com.
15: Or .net.
5: And then get your ticket there, or Maggie will have some on hand. This is a big deal. These are great artists. They're very talented. They're very connected. They've been in the business. I know they'll put on a great show.
15: Oh, yeah.
5: And if you've been around for any... Abby, have you seen any James Bond movies?
8: Yeah.
5: Okay. I started you were going to say no, and I was going to have to say, well, you've got a job this weekend because you need to listen. That's part of the... There's just some iconic songs from James Bond that if you start playing them, you know, you can tell immediately that is a James Bond theme song. So
15: maybe we could listen to one in a minute.
5: We might be able to. If we can talk Abby into pulling one up, James Bond, classic, what would you call it? It's not murder mystery, is it? It's
15: spies. Films.
5: Action movie. I love them.
15: And the video games.
5: Yeah.
15: GoldenEye was such a great game.
5: A video game? See, I don't do video games, Maggie, so my boys... Dr. No was 1962 with Ursula Andres as Honey Rider. That was the first there's one. Always a mean woman.
8: I'm glad you mentioned the game. That was a great game. And it had a great soundtrack.
15: Mm-hmm. GoldenEye?
8: Yes, GoldenEye had a wonderful soundtrack.
15: On the Nintendo 64?
8: Yes.
5: There's been a total of 25 Bond movies.
15: Wow.
5: So we'll have to look up who the Bond guys were. Because they were, you know, Sean Connery, he's the best, but...
15: Yeah.
5: And maybe like Captain Kirk, you know, who was the best Captain Kirk or who was the best Captain Picard or Kirk that they fight about. But I love a good Bond movie. And this is going to be a very unique concert, mm-hmm. Playing the music of James Bond movies, the James Bond genre.
15: Yep. And I do have a couple of videos of Jamie on our Facebook page, the Troy Arts Council's Facebook page. Did we even say who I was here for? I can't remember.
5: Well,
15: I'm with the Troy Arts Council.
5: Yeah.
15: Today.
5: You've got several hats, but Troy Arts Council is who is providing this concert in conjunction with the group that you got the grant from.
15: Yeah, South Arts, National Endowment for the Arts, Alabama State Council in the Arts.
5: Yeah, a lot of those folks, a lot of those organizations help. My clock's a little fast up there.
15: Okay.
5: Look at this one.
15: Oh, okay.
5: Yeah, it's not quite sinking
15: seconds.
5: From that area. But thank you, Maggie, for providing this set of tickets, and we'll be giving it away shortly. This is almost 7:29:30. There you go. If anybody's going to ring it on time, it's going to be Maggie.
15: Or else we'll just skip it completely.
5: We have done that. 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Do what you need to do, which if you haven't gotten your tickets for Bonded, a tribute to the music of James Bond, you need to go ahead and do that now. You can go to troyartscouncil.net or .org. That'll get you to the Troy Arts Council where you can purchase those tickets. If you're a teacher or work in education or a student of any sort, you get in free to that mm-hmm. concert Thursday night. It's going to be a very unique. I'm excited.
15: Yeah, I better see you there.
5: I know. I'm excited about it. So, I'll probably be running in on two wheels, but got to be in Dothan that afternoon. So I'll be here by 7-ish, slip in and listen to that music. There's also other opportunities mm-hmm. for you to talk to Jamie Paul and Leif Shires, the interactive lecture Wednesday at 2 in the band room. And then Thursday morning, they'll be doing some music from the Great American Songbook at 10 o'clock. It is free at the studio. There'll be a brief reception following so that you can meet them and talk mm-hmm. to them and get to know them just a little bit there. So what else is coming up?
15: Well, Friday, so next Friday. So if you've got a home school,

0: And that will be free. We have invited local schools. Excuse me. So they're going to do The Musical Genius of George and Ira Gershwin. So they will be, it'll be a great chance for kids to learn about Gershwin.
1: Well, I may have to slip into that one, too.
0: You should.
1: In the back. That would be interesting, I bet.
0: Yeah, what's great is, like, we have all these different programs, but each one is different. So if you go to Thursday morning, you still need to go to Thursday night.
1: Oh, absolutely. Absolutely. You can get a little taste of their talent Thursday morning and then enjoy the music of James Bond on Thursday night. I have talked John Mike into going to that one with me. I think he would enjoy it.
0: Oh, yeah. I mean,
1: the only thing that could make it better is if it was outside and you had theater actors
0: doing some little,
1: hey, that's an idea. Maybe next time. Interactive theater.
0: That would be fun.
1: There you go. What else is going up with the Troy Arts Council? I've got your sheet here somewhere.
0: Oh, yeah.
1: I've been writing on the back.
0: We've added some things, actually, so that aren't on that sheet, on the little flyer.
1: Oh, yeah.
0: So, Trains is the production that the Troy University Theater Department is doing this fall. It's a play by Quentin Cockrell, a professor at the university. So that our Troy Arts Council members will receive free tickets to that as part of their membership package. Anybody else can buy tickets the normal way.
1: Through the university box office and all that.
0: Mm-hmm. So that will be in September and in October. There are 2 weekends of that. And we'll be sending out an email, and we'll, to our Troy Arts Council members, we'll communicate with y'all how to get your tickets for that and what dates. And then also community theater coming up. So the next production.
1: Oh, that's right.
0: It's another murder mystery. I don't know who done it. I'm not in this one. And I didn't read the end of the play, so I don't know. But it's a funny one. It's really funny. Agatha Christie is a mystery playwright, and she's working on her final play. And so this will be October the 3rd and 4th. So Saturday, October 3rd, Sunday, October 4th. Tickets for those that will go on sale soon. Arts Council members will get tickets for free, and everyone else, they'll be, I think, $10 and $5 for students, and that'll be at the studio. So like I said, tickets will go on sale soon.
1: That is fun.
0: And then I will finish up the year in December 4th, with the annual Sheila Jackson and Friends Christmas concert.
1: And that gets you in the mood, doesn't it?
0: Oh, yes,
1: the Christmas spirit is flowing heavily on that night and gets you ready. I hope I have my tree up by then this year. That's my goal. My goal is Veterans Day, so that I can enjoy all things that go on during December. You know, I don't have to worry about it. Tree's up. I'm not going to say the presents will all be wrapped and under the tree at that point, but Maggie did bring us 2 tickets that we're going to give away here in just a little bit to Bonded, a tribute to the music of James Bond at the Claudia Crosby Theater next Thursday, the 17th at 7. That morning, Thursday at 10 at the studio, there'll be a free concert as our artists play from the Great American Songbook. Wednesday at 2, the interactive lecture that is open to the public in the band room on Troy University's campus. Come and listen to some behind-the-scenes info from the music industry there in Nashville and around the country. But
0: you could probably just saw the light bulb that went off in my head.
1: Yeah, I did.
0: If you need, so if you're a visitor, you need to get a parking pass, go to the Troy University Police Station on Pell Avenue, which is the old College View School.
1: Yeah. Old nursing building, if you were in
0: depending
1: college
0: on how old
1: there.
0: You are.
1: Yeah, get you a visitor pass and you can go to that. So a lot of things going on.
0: Mm-hmm.
1: And
0: it's
1: look forward
0: to it. It's
1: going to
0: be a busy week.
1: It is going to be a busy week for you, and the rest of us get to just enjoy the fruits of your labor.
0: And tell everybody you know about these things, because
1: absolutely,
0: word of mouth still seems to be the best way to get people to come to events. So
1: yeah, take you a date night or get a bunch of girlfriends or couples together and come enjoy some great music. You can go out to eat before or after, get you a little Taco Bell. That's what John Mike and I always do, drive through Taco Bell afterwards and enjoy the night. Thank you, Maggie, for coming in.
0: Thank you for having me.
1: And next week we'll see you again. You'll bring some more tickets.
0: Yes, I will.
1: All right, sounds great.
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5: All right, I'm going to call this last call for birthdays and anniversaries. 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And before we do birthdays, we're going to play a song from Jamie Paul doing the Bonded, the tribute to James Bond. So we'll give you a little sneak peek. We'll see what's going on there. All right. And then we'll do birthdays.
6: Sounds good.
7: 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My husband's

0: And just like that, it's time for birthdays and anniversaries this morning, my friends.
1: And that was a little taste of Jamie Paul, who's going to be doing Bonded, a tribute to the James Bond movie series, 25 James Bond movies. Gosh, I started to say I would catch up on a few this weekend, but I'm going to be busy with grand boys, so I may get slip a few in there after they leave. That concert's Thursday night. Don't miss it. And we do have a long list of birthdays today. Maggie's about to get in trouble for not remembering one of hers.
2: You did.
1: Celebrating a birthday today on Patriot Day, Friday, September the 11th, Willie Henderson is 78 years old from his Lily Missionary Baptist Church family wanted to tell him happy birthday, Pastor Willie Henderson. Luke O'Hara of Troy is 12 today. His mom and dad called in to wish him a happy birthday. John David McCall is 8 today in Troy. His honey in chief and mom and dad in Jackson all wanted to wish him happy birthday today. John David McCall turning 8. Wyatt Austin is 77 today in Troy. Sheila Renfro of Troy is turning 1 today. Her Aunt Hollis wanted to wish her a happy birthday. David Henderson out in the Enon community turned 73. His friend Mark Ingram called that in. Quentin Marshall is 33 in Troy, called in by Aunt Raquel. Edwin Martin in Enterprise is celebrating a birthday. J.D. Plunkett is 6 today out in Ansley. Pastor Jeff in the Ansley Baptist Church family called in to wish him a happy birthday. Ty Hughes is 17 today in Troy, called in by Nina. Taryn Reynolds is 46 today in Brundage, called in by his auntie. Miracle Boswell is 1 year old today in Troy, called in by Grandma. Mark Green is the big 7-0 today out in Tenyard. I wanted to wish him a happy birthday. And celebrating tomorrow, Saturday, September the 12th, Leanne Martin is 36 down in Dothan. Her family called in to wish her a happy birthday. Audra Barbary out in Banks is celebrating a birthday tomorrow. Her mama called that in. Maxine Key Pearson down in Louisville, or over in Louisville, 54 tomorrow. Her best friend Denise wanted to wish her a happy, happy day. Patton Hammond, Maggie's husband, turning 49 on Saturday here in Troy, want to wish him a happy birthday. And Jameson Sewell of Troy is 9 tomorrow, trying to make him a teenager, but he's not. He's 9. His Ansley Baptist Church family wanted to wish him a very, very happy birthday. And let's see, our lucky number out of our 18 people is lucky number
0: 14. That's a big one.
1: I know. We don't normally get that one.
3: That was Tyler Watts' number, I think.
1: In what? What did he play?
3: Football.
1: Oh, in football? Auburn football?
3: No, Alabama.
1: Oh, Alabama. How do you remember that, Maggie?
3: Because he was one of the quarterbacks while I was there.
1: Let's see. Andre Galarraga played first base, and Martin Prado played second base for the Braves. I remember those names as good Braves baseball players. They wore the number 14. And our number 14 for that Piggly Wiggly birthday cake is Audra Barbary. She's celebrating tomorrow. Do you know her?
3: I know Audra.
1: Okay.
3: Happy birthday.
1: We don't know her age, so don't say her age. Her mama didn't tell us. So she's got a birthday tomorrow. Audra Barbary, our Piggly Wiggly birthday cake winner. Come by the radio station and pick up that gift card. And you can take it over to the Piggly Wiggly on 231. And celebrate with a beautiful, tasty, delicious birthday cake. Audra Barbary, our Piggly Wiggly birthday cake winner today. A lot of Happy Meals to give away today. Patton didn't win a Happy Meal.
3: He's too old.
1: Little too old for Happy Meal. But our Happy Meal winners, of course, John David McCall turning 8, Sheila Renfro turning 1, J.D. Plunkett turning 6, Miracle Boswell turning 1, And Jameson Sewell turning 9 today. Gosh, a wide range of kids celebrating their birthday. 10 and under, McDonald's Happy Meal gift cards from the Murphy Family Restaurant, our McDonald's here in town. Just come by the radio station and pick up those certificates. Take them over to McDonald's and you can celebrate with a Happy Meal today. John David McCall, Sela Renfro, J.D. Plunkett, Miracle Boswell, and Jameson Sewell. Our Piggly Wiggly birthday cake winner, Audra Barbary. And we have one anniversary today. And I don't know if you've met him, Abby, but he's the owner of Precision Gutter. And him and his wife are celebrating 24 years. So we want to wish happy anniversary to Charles and Shirley Lee here in Troy, celebrating 24 years. Mr. Charles, y'all are going to be the winners of that anniversary rose. Just go buy Jean's Flowers today and get that beautiful anniversary rose for your sweet bride. Charles and Shirley Lee, our anniversary rose from Jean's Flower. Jean's Flowers, our winner today. Birthday cake winner, Audra Barbary. Happy Meal winners, John David McCall, Sela Renfro, J.D. Plunkett, Miracle Boswell, and Jameson Sewell. Happy birthday, y'all.
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1: And I can see Miss Lassiter making us sing that in elementary music. Every elementary student probably sang that song.
0: Hey,
1: she may have even been playing the guitar. I don't know.
0: Everyone knows it. You know what I mean?
1: It's a good song.
0: And that's what we do
1: good
0: around
1: song.
0: Here. So,
1: go ahead.
0: I was going to say it's time for church news.
1: It is sponsored by Sisters Restaurant. Sisters open Monday through Friday, 10:30 to 2. And this month, because of the holiday, the second and third Sunday. So this Sunday and next Sunday, they'll be open from 10:30 to 2 for that wonderful lunch over there on the top of the hill across from South Alabama Electric Co-op. It is Friday. So what are we expecting on Friday's menu, Abby?
0: You know Friday means fried whitefish.
1: I'll take it.
0: Of course. Of course, they also have baked chicken breast, chicken fingers, baked ham, or roast beef with gravy. For side, you might find rice with gravy, dressing with gravy and cranberry sauce, chicken and dumplings, turnips, sweet potato souffle, fried okra or fried green tomatoes, English peas, mac and cheese, potato salad, or string beans. 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And then Friday also means their oysters, their fried oyster platter, or if you're feeling extra fancy, shrimp and oysters.
1: John Mike would do that.
0: Yeah. I'm not an oyster gal.
1: I'm not either.
0: Chef or house salad on the menu as well. And then their chicken finger basket. And if you get their chicken fingers, make sure you ask for extra sister sauce because you're going to need it. And then my very favorite part of lunch at Sisters Restaurant is dessert. And last week they had plain cheesecake with strawberry topping, strawberry shortcake, peach cobbler, and of course, their world famous nanner pudding.
1: Nanner pudding. Can't beat it out at Sisters. Sponsoring our church news for today, Cross Baptist Church Men's Ministry Breakfast is this Saturday. They're in Eufaula on Early Street. They'll have coffee at 7:30, breakfast at 8 with the message at 8:30. Reverend Tom Skeen is the guest speaker, and they invite everyone to join them. Workers of the Word and Island Girl at S.A. Graham Boulevard in Brundage have Bible study and breakfast every Saturday at 10. Lily Missionary Baptist Church at 199 Dean Street in Troy is celebrating the initial sermon of Deacon Eddie Sharp Sunday afternoon at 2, and everyone's invited to that. Starting this Sunday, Grief Share will meet Sunday afternoons from 2:30 to 3:30 in the youth room at Troy First Methodist Church. 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That starts this Saturday. Next week, Monday through Wednesday, First Independent All Nations Gospel Holy Church of God on Highway 231 South in Troy welcomes you to revival service. They'll start Monday, Tuesday, and Wednesday at 7 p.m. each night. The guest speaker will be Elder Robert L. Thomas. They invite everyone to come out to that. And the 5th Annual Glory Road Ministry Tent Revivals will be Monday the 21st through Saturday the 26th at Turner's Park in Luverne, starting at 7 p.m. nightly. Contact Jeff Penn at 334-672-7840 for more information. And that's our church news for the moment, sponsored by Sisters Restaurant. Sisters on Highway 231, remember they are open this Sunday and next, the second and third Sundays this month. And Abby, I forgot two birthdays. John Mike texted them to me, and I didn't see the text. John Mike, I'm sorry, it was busy.
0: Stephanie's going to birthday jail.
1: Phone ringing off the hook today. Let's see. Tomorrow, Glenda Evans in Goshen. Donna McClendon is tomorrow, my next-door neighbor. And my former boss, Mark Head's birthday is tomorrow. So, happy birthday to all of them. I guess I'll have to make them all a Piggly Wiggly birthday cake since they missed the drawing. We'll see, Miss Donna. She makes wonderful cakes.
0: Oh.
1: But you don't want to make your own birthday cake on your birthday.
0: You don't.
1: So, Mr. Jerry, that's your clue to get busy cooking that cake for Donna.
0: Last time I did, it was really hot because my birthday's in June. The top slid off the bottom after I had iced it.
1: That happened to me with a strawberry cake one time. I tried to make some strawberry icing, and I think I put too much strawberry in it.
0: No such thing.
1: Yeah, I had to put toothpicks in it. But thank you to Sisters Restaurant for sponsoring the church news. It's time for Fox News.
2: Fox News, I'm CJ Pop. An emotional day across our nation, remembering the thousands murdered in the 9/11 terror attacks and those who have perished since.
3: This milestone of 25 years resonates especially because of the passage of time. Today, Vice President J.D. Vance will be here as long as with the four former living presidents and their wives, the officials and family members. Today, a new moment of silence has been added, a seventh, that to mark all those who have died from 9/11 related illnesses.
2: Fox's Eric Shawn at Ground Zero, sunrise at the Pentagon. The unfurling of an American flag down the building's western side, honoring the 184 people killed there. President Trump will attend that ceremony that begins shortly. 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
8: With another ARN News update, I'm Leah Brandon. No sanctions for LSU following that closely watched SEC meeting yesterday. It was triggered by the university's desire to roster former NFL players in violation of league policy. SEC officials say the meeting with university presidents and chancellors was held to discuss recent matters involving conference expectations and responsibilities. Samford University has opened its fall semester with a record 6,522 students. It's the largest enrollment in the school's 185-year history. Students from 46 states, Puerto Rico, and 12 different countries are represented. But now, more than 62% of students at Samford are coming from outside the state. And week two of college football season is here. Number 12, Alabama, takes on Kentucky, and Auburn hosts Southern Miss at Jordan-Hare. I'm Leah Brandon. And you're up to date around the world, around your state. This is the Alabama Radio Network.
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1: 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Today should be the last day for the Pike County resurfacing of County Road 2201. We'll let you know on Monday if that's going to be a continued closure, but that should be finished by today. American Legion Post 70 of Troy holds its monthly Veterans Breakfast Saturday at 8 at the Post Home at 212 East Walnut Street. All vets are welcome. The Orion Lodge Society meets Saturday at 10 at Beatty's Store on the Needmore Road. And American Legion Post 42 in Elba will meet Saturday at 10:30 at the Post Building. The Bullock County Commission meets Monday morning at 9 at the Courthouse. The Elba City Council meets Monday afternoon at 5:30 at City Hall. The Pike County Commission meets Monday evening at 5:15 on the second floor of the Pike County Health Department building on South Franklin Drive in Troy. Forged Men's Ministry meets Monday night at 6 at the Cattleman Park. All men are invited to that. And Brundage American Legion Post 145 will meet Monday night at 6:30 at the Post Home on Highway 231 South. AA meets Monday night at 7 at First Baptist Church in Luverne. And Narcotics Anonymous meets Monday night at 7 at Riverview Baptist Church on 231 North in Troy. City councils that meet Tuesday night at 6 include Brundage, Enterprise, and Ozark. The Braves play tonight at 6 as they host the Philadelphia Phillies. 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The replay of this week's Ralph Black Coaches Connection is this afternoon. The guest prognosticator, Dr. Steve Barron. That'll go on before the game. Our game of the week, Goshen at Highland Home. 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Other games in our area, Houston County at Ayrton, Lowndes Academy at Crenshaw Christian, Hillcrest Evergreen at Luverne, GW Long will be at Zion Chapel, Pike County will be at Bullock County, Brantley at Kingston, Elba at Sampson, and Pike Lib at Prattville Christian. 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
1: And in other news, Jimmy Cooks, age 70, of Montgomery, died recently. The funeral for Jimmy Cooks is Saturday at 11 at Clay Hill Missionary Baptist Church with Pastor Marcia Smith Sims officiating and burial in the church cemetery. Visitation is Friday from noon to 5:30. George F. Grubb's funeral home directing. Polly West Ash, age 94, of Troy, died recently. The funeral service for Polly Ash is Saturday at 11 at Green Hills Funeral Home with burial in the Green Hills Cemetery. Visitation is 1 hour prior to the service at Green Hills, Green Hills Funeral Home directing. Thomas Crosswell, age 76, of the Meeksville community, died recently. The funeral service for Thomas Crosswell will be Saturday at 1:30 at George F. Grubb's Funeral Home Chapel with Bishop George Austin officiating and burial in the Oakwood Cemetery. Visitation is today from noon to 5:30, George F. Grubb's Funeral Home directing. Kathleen Smith Graves, age 70, of Troy, died recently. Funeral services for Kathleen Graves will be Monday at 11 at Good Hope Baptist Church, with Pastor Wayne Lockler officiating, and burial will be private for the family at American Alabama Heritage in Montgomery. Visitation is from 10 to 11 at Good Hope Baptist Church, Green Hills Funeral Home directing. Mary Catherine Doster, age 81, of Ayrton, passed away recently. Skeen Funeral Home is assisting the Doster family with a simple cremation. A memorial service will be announced at a later date by Skeen Funeral Home of Troy. Samantha Green, age 59, of Troy, died recently. Funeral services for Samantha Green will be announced later by George F. Grubbs Funeral Home. Funeral announcements are listed on our website at WTBFradio.com. Just click on obituaries.
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0: And a little look at our weather this morning. Currently 77 degrees here on the square. 77 out at Troy Municipal Airport as well. They are reporting mostly cloudy skies. And I think we can agree, it's looking a little overcast here this morning, but still a gorgeous Friday to greet us. It is feeling a little warmer than the actual temperature outside. Feels like 78 at the airport, but nothing too crazy. We've seen much worse. Today you can expect a high of 89 degrees with a 70% chance of thunderstorms. Tonight a low of 70 with a 60% chance of thunderstorms this evening and a 30% chance of showers overnight. Saturday we're looking at a high of 91 with a 30% chance of thunderstorms earlier in the day and 80% chance of showers in the afternoon, with a 30% chance of showers overnight Saturday night and a low of 70. Sunday brings back a little more of that sunshine with mostly sunny skies and a 40% chance of thunderstorms in the afternoon with a high of 93, and Sunday night a low of 71 and mostly clear. Come Monday, we return to our regularly scheduled programming of extremely hot and sunny days. So don't get too used to it, my friends, but we sure will enjoy the rain this weekend. At least I know I will. And we did get a little rain last night.
1: Yeah, some people more than others.
0: Yeah, the airport had 3 inches, over 3 inches.
1: 3.21 inches. Jeremy out at Clowers Crossroads, 2.25. At the McCall home on University, 18 one-hundredths. Ben Rogers in Greenwood, Florida, near Mariana, 0.2 inches. Kenny King on the Luverne Highway, 54 one-hundredths. Lamar Roten in Mossy Grove, 28 one-hundredths. Mike Kreese had 3 tenths in the Country Club area. Wayne with the rain on the Needmore Road, 86 one-hundredths of an inch. Art McNatt in Pine Level, 9 one-hundredths of an inch. And here at the radio station, 1.02 inches. So, depending on where you were, you got a lot of rain. But we'll take anything.
0: We will take
1: our crunchy grass anything. Needs it.
0: Yes, absolutely. But we're going to take a look real quick here at the Southeast Ag Bottom Line Report before we have another guest in the studio on this Friday morning. We are so lucky. We have 2 guests today. It is just full of fun.
1: And it's a talented guest, too.
0: Yes.
1: So it's going to be fun to hear, talk to him.
0: We are so excited. So stick with us, my friends. We'll be right back. You're listening to The Morning Show with Abby and Stephanie right here on WTBF Brundage Troy.
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14: From the Southeast AgNet, it's Bottom Line. We join others, never forgetting those lost 25 years ago this day. Coordinated terrorist attacks in New York, Washington, D.C., and those who thwarted an additional attack crashing in a field in rural Pennsylvania. We pause and we remember. This is the Bottom Line Report. A monthly supply demand and production estimate seems less urgent today, yet the grain trade awaits USDA numbers. We mentioned yesterday there's a 3 to 10 bushel per acre difference in what private groups are seeing this year's corn crop. USDA was 180.3 for a national yield in August. Several private estimates are at or below 173, some closer to 183. December corn seems comfortable near $5.30. November soybeans holding $13 or better.
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0: And that was Stand Still, a song from Christian Pate, who's actually in the studio with us today, featuring Populous, and you're a local Troy student.
1: That is true.
0: That is so true. Good morning. Welcome in.
2: Almost fell across the board, if you heard that thunk. But yeah, welcome to the studio.
1: Thank you, guys.
2: When we talk about talent, and Christian, I don't know where you're from. Tell us where you're from.
3: I'm from Andalusia, Alabama.
2: Andalusia, so not too far away. We'll still consider you very local.
0: Yeah.
2: But you're here at Troy. Tell us a little bit about what you're doing at Troy.
3: Well, I'm a sophomore music education major here at Troy, so I do a lot of the band stuff, and I'm involved completely in the school of music, and I'm hoping to go into education and start teaching and, like, sharing what I love with music with other kids and hopefully just make art.
2: Well, are you involved with Populous, or did you just get Populous to sing your song?
3: I joined Populous my freshman year. Yes,
2: ma'am. Did you?
3: Mm-hmm. So,
2: and if you're from Troy and you've been around a while, you know about Populous. I don't know. Would you call them their pop band, or what would you call Populous?
4: It's the university's commercial music ensemble. So
2: there you go, commercial music ensemble.
0: Sounds
4: soul
0: fancy.
4: Music, rock music. All different kinds of genres.
2: Well, and y'all are in concert a lot. We have Steve Hubert here. Steve, are you a member of Populous?
4: I'm actually a graduate assistant for the music industry department.
2: Okay.
4: I graduated, my undergrad from Troy last semester, and then decided to stick around and stay involved with the music industry program, and actually worked and helped Christian record and produce Stand Still. And I would say
2: there's a lot more that goes into it,
4: yeah,
2: to get
4: absolutely
2: it ready to go out across the radio. And now, Christian, was that the first time it's been on the radio?
3: The first time, as far as I'm aware. Yes.
2: There you go. That's what. So
0: his
2: it was
0: radio
2: a radio debut of a new song, "Stand Still" by Christian Pate with Populous here at the university. And the music industry area of the music department at Troy, that's really grown in the last, 10 plus years? 15?
4: Yeah.
2: It seems like it's just recent, but I know it's probably been longer than that.
4: Absolutely.
2: And so, Christian, so you're going to be an educator. That's what you want to do. But you're doing a little music on the side.
3: Absolutely.
2: So if Nashville or Hollywood or somebody comes calling, you'll put that music education career on hold for just a little bit?
3: Maybe. I will figure that out when it gets there, honestly.
2: And so, do you have more music in the works?
3: I so sure do. We have another song we're getting together to record soon.
2: Okay.
3: It's called Strawberry Cigarettes.
2: Strawberry Cigarettes. Well, hey, bring it to us. We'll debut that for you. If somebody wants to get a hold of your music, how can they do that?
3: Well, Stand Still is currently on all streaming platforms. So Apple Music, Spotify, YouTube Music.
2: Wow.
3: Anywhere.
2: Wow, that's big time.
3: That's really cool.
0: We played it off of YouTube this morning.
2: Oh, did you?
0: So you can just find it right there.
4: Yes.
2: So if you want to add it to your library, it's out there. It's real music.
3: Right.
2: It's big time.
3: It's
2: not
3: a for
2: just,
3: real song.
2: It is. Yeah. A for real song. And I know you're excited about that, and I wish you good luck in your music career and in your music education career. And then, Steve, what do you want to do when you grow up?
4: When I grow up, right.
2: Since you're still in college.
4: Yes, ma'am. This, I think, continue to work with artists and, help them develop their songs and go into production and songwriting is really the big dream. But I'm part of, as a graduate assistant, I'm also part of the music MBA program, which is something really special that Troy has. And taking, courses about music publishing and the business side of it is also really interesting to me. And it's just a great opportunity that we have that program here in Troy. So, I really hope to just finish the master's and, keep working on music and all these projects and see where it takes me.
2: Well, and people don't realize all the behind-the-scenes things that go on. Do you, Christian?
3: It is just so much more than anyone ever knew.
2: It's not just playing your song and getting it out there, but also getting it to the point that it can be on all the streaming services as well, and YouTube. If you want it to be professional, it has to be done a certain way.
4: Right. And I was really lucky, and I think Christian, because this is the first time I've ever, engineered and produced a song like this. And I didn't do it completely alone. We had, the help of faculty. But it was the first time that I had ever worked with a song like this before, and you know, having him trust me to do that and us kind of be able to learn how to do all this together has been really nice and really exciting, and I'm just ready to do more. I keep pushing him, asking when we're getting in the studio next.
2: Y'all need to put on your calendar the Wednesday interactive lecture with Jamie Paul, mm-hmm. if you don't already have that, and her husband, Leif Spires, I think is his last name. Shires.
0: One of them.
2: Yeah, because they do. They're going to talk about the insides, the things, the behind the scenes marketing, business end of music. It's not, like we said, it's not just getting out there and playing your song. You got to do a lot of extra to get it out there in the mainstream. And so we are very glad to preview Christian Pate's new song, Stand Still. He played that with Populous, had Populous with him. Wonderful song.
3: Thank you.
2: So much. Very talented. And we say it all the time, Abby. We are blessed with a lot of talent.
0: Not just
2: our non-college student, but the college has brought in such great students, not just in performing, but also in behind the scenes. So wishing you both the best. And come back when Strawberry Cigarettes is ready to go out. Is that the working title, or you think that's going to be it?
5: Well, you know, I guess we'll find out.
2: We will. Well, you come back and bring it to us when you're ready, and wish you both the best of luck.
4: Awesome. Thank you guys so much.
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0: And just like that, it's time for Tell and Sell on this Friday morning.
1: Sorry, Abby, I'm still munching on my Luverne peanuts.
0: Yeah, world's largest peanut boil.
1: I know. How long do those last in the refrigerator?
0: Hey, don't ask me.
1: All right, so if something happens to me, it's because I'm still eating
0: old peanuts.
1: Old peanuts, but that's okay. They're good. I do have the Tell and Sell box for you. 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We do have somebody that lost their hearing aid on Sunday around Walmart or Ruby Tuesdays here in Troy. They do have a reward offered. The phone number is 334-672-2546. 672-2546. I know they're desperately looking for that. There's a yard sale Saturday with lots of items. A huge yard sale at 363 County Road 1174 in Goshen, right off of 29. Can't miss it. County Road 1174 there in Goshen. We have some land for sale. 2.36 acres in the Ozark city limits. Four roadfront city lots are for sale for $11,000. Text 334-465-0067, 465-0067 for more information on those lots there in Ozark. We have an X350 John Deere lawnmower with a 42-inch cut, $1,200 cash they're asking. 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I still want that van, Abby. 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
0: I know.
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2: And one last look before we skedaddle at our weather. 80 degrees here on the square, 80 degrees, there we go, out at the airport. Feels like 85. Mostly cloudy today with a 70% chance of thunderstorms and a high of 89. Tonight a low of 70 with a 60% chance of thunderstorms in the evening and a 30% chance overnight. Saturday, a high of 91, starting our morning with a 30% chance of thunderstorms, and then an 80% chance in the afternoon with a 30% chance of showers overnight and a low of 70 degrees. And that's all I've got for you today, my friends. Have a fantastic Friday. Take it easy, and we'll see you right here, same time, same place, Monday morning, 5:30, bright and early. Don't you know it? You know where to find us. But until then, be good, or be good at it, and we'll be seeing you. Toodles.
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5: Today, Vice President J.D. Vance will be here as long as with the four former living presidents and their wives, the officials and family members. There will be the four moments of silence.
3: That is Fox's Eric Shawn earlier this morning. The GOP wrapped up its midterm convention in Dallas Thursday, the president and VP addressing that crowd.
6: The vice president made no mention of the $5,000 checks that President Trump teased if Republicans keep their majorities in Congress, but the president brought it up again. The Committee for a Responsible Federal Budget says the president's plan would amount to $1.2 trillion, adding that tariff revenues would not be enough to offset the cost.
3: Fox's Madeline Rivera. 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
7: Here's a TBF update. Pike County is closing portions of County Road 2201 in progressive intervals from U.S. 29 South to County Road 2204, continuing through September 11th for a full-depth reclamation resurfacing project.
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Just a sentimental guy, your buddy Jay Coffey checking in, kicking off the weekend, and coming up in just a few minutes, a couple of things you might want to know, including an update on Billy Joel's health, just minutes away.

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0: Brockwell. Now, his real name is Kennedy Gordy, and he is the son of Motown founder Berry Gordy. His breakout hit, Somebody Is Watching Me. Jay Coffey, got a couple of things you might want to know. Well, Billy Joel has shared he underwent brain surgery following his diagnosis with a rare condition last year, but he says, don't worry, he's not going anywhere. And Dolly Parton's first posthumous song will appear on a new Stanley Brothers tribute album that's supposed to come out on October the 16th. For a limited time, get 20% off an NFL Plus annual plan. 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

0: Dixie's Midnight Runners coming out of England and Come On Eileen. That was their only hit here in the U.S., but over in the U.K., they just kept pumping out the hits.
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0: What Have You Done For Me Lately? The song was co-written by Janet and also the great writing team of Jimmy Jam and Terry Lewis for her Control album coming out in early 1986. Jay Coffey, so prepare for Uncivil War because the Harrigans are coming back. Mobland Season 2 will premiere on Paramount Plus coming up next Friday, September the 18th. The teaser trailer for the new season of the hit Paramount Plus original series has been released. It features Tom Hardy returning as loyal fixer Harry DeSouza alongside Pierce Brosnan and Helen Mirren as the unscrupulous heads of the Harrigan family.
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17: 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John Mike will be your host with his gang of experts each week. 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

0: fantastic prize from the Tackle Shack and Hook's Barbecue. 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

0: Written by Bruce Springsteen, but Manfred Mann's Earth Band turned it into a huge hit, Blinded by the Light. Hey, it's Jay Coffey. So a recent study of more than 20,000 people found that four simple lifestyle choices can add, on average, 14 years to your life. So eat plenty of fruits and veggies, exercise regularly, drink alcohol moderately, and don't smoke. Doing each one of these separately adds years to your life, but all four together helps you live the longest.
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2: 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George Whitefield is best known for his role in sparking the great Methodist revival in England and the Great Awakening in the American colonies. He was also greatly involved in the erection and maintenance of an orphanage in Georgia. 1777, the Stars and Stripes flag was carried into battle for the first time at the Battle of Brandywine near Wilmington, Delaware. 1789, Alexander Hamilton was appointed the first U.S. Secretary of the Treasury. 1814, an American fleet scored a decisive victory over the British in the Battle of Lake Champlain in the War of 1812. 1841, in protest of President John Tyler's veto of the banking bill, all of his cabinet except Secretary of State Daniel Webster resigned. 1850, Jenny Lind, Swedish soprano sensation, made her American debut in New York City. 7,000 music lovers came to see her, and the first ticket sold for $225, which was more than most men made a year. Known as the Swedish Nightingale, she was managed by none other than P.T. Barnum. 1913, birth anniversary of legendary football coach Paul William Bear Bryant. 1944, President Franklin Roosevelt and British Prime Minister Winston Churchill met in Canada at the Second Quebec Conference. 1962, the Beatles made their first recording, Love Me Do and P.S. I Love You, at the EMI Studios in London. 1967, the hit variety television program The Carol Burnett Show premiered on CBS. Co-starring Harvey Korman, Lyle Wagner, and Vicki Lawrence. Later, Tim Conway joined the cast when Lyle Wagner left. 2001, Muslim terrorists hijacked four airplanes, piloting two of them into the World Trade Center's Twin Towers in New York City and one into the Pentagon in Washington, D.C. Passengers on the fourth plane attempted to overcome the hijackers, causing the plane to crash in western Pennsylvania instead of reaching its target in Washington. The Twin Towers at the WTC collapsed about an hour after being hit. More than 3,000 people died as a result of the attacks. The hijackers were agents of the Al-Qaeda terrorist group led by Muslim extremist Osama bin Laden, who was headquartered in Afghanistan. In response, the U.S. began unprecedented internal security measures and launched a war on terrorism with the support of many nations. Having birthday, singer, pianist, stage, and screen actor Harry Connick Jr. is 59. Filmmaker Brian De Palma of Mission Impossible, The Untouchables, and Carrie is 86. Singer, dancer, actress Lola Falana is 84. Taraji Henson of Empire, Person of Interest, and The Curious Case of Benjamin Button is 56. Elizabeth Henstridge of Agents of S.H.I.E.L.D. is 39. Rapper, actor Christopher Bridges, best known as Ludacris, is 49. Amy Madigan of Field of Dreams and Uncle Buck is 76. Virginia Madsen of Dune is 65. Multiple Emmy Award-winning actress Christy McNichol of Empty Nest and Family is 64. Singer-songwriter Richard Melville Hall, best known as just Moby, is 61. It happened on this day, September the 11th. Today in History is brought to you by Troy Animal Clinic, caring for the pets of Pike County more than half a century. I'm Doc Kirby reporting for WTBF.
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1: News. I'm CJ Pop with the solemn process of reading the names of the victims from the 9/11 terror attacks. This at the Pentagon.
2: Specialist Craig S. Amundson, United States Army.
1: At Ground Zero, Terry Strada, whose husband died in the North Tower of the World Trade Center.
3: You are missed more with each year that passes. But how can it be 25 years and still we have no justice for the role that Saudi Arabia played in your murder?
1: Fox's Eric Sean is there.
4: After the names are read, a new moment of silence to honor all those people who have died from 9/11-related illnesses since the attack.
1: The August Consumer Price Index comes in line with expectations at 3.4% year-over-year, but costs jumped 0.4% on a monthly basis. 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
5: Here's a TBF update for September. This month, the City of Troy's District 4, Stephanie Baker's district, has a special cleanup for residents of single-family dwellings in District 4. Those residents in District 4 can dispose of large items free. If your last name begins with Q, S, or T, renew your vehicle tag this month. Nobody talks more about South Alabama than us.
6: The late 1930s brought about an association of 60 cattle producers in Alabama, and in 1944, they became known as the Alabama Cattlemen's Association. 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
9: 4.7 weather. Today, cloudy with a high near 89 and a 70% chance of rain. Tonight, mostly cloudy with a low around 70 and a 60% chance of rain. Saturday, a high near 91 with an 80% chance of rain. Saturday night, cloudy with a low around 70 and a 30% chance of rain. Sunday, a 40% chance of rain, mostly sunny with a high near 93.
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0: From England, it's Katrina and the Waves and Walking on Sunshine. Boy, that song was a moneymaker. Jay Coffey, so listen, the next time you're browsing products on an unfamiliar website, there's something you should do before you click the order button. 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
12: For your Troy area weather. Today, cloudy with a high near 89 and a 70% chance of rain. Tonight, mostly cloudy with a low around 70 and a 60% chance of rain. Saturday, a high near 91 with an 80% chance of rain. Saturday night, cloudy with a low around 70 and a 30% chance of rain. Sunday, a 40% chance of rain, mostly sunny with a high near 93.
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0: Meatloaf scoring a huge international hit with I'd Do Anything for Love, But I Won't Do That. Getting some help on vocals from Lorraine Crosby. Jay Coffey, so Line of Fire is coming to NBC this month. Now, the series follows a family of law enforcement officers as they investigate a deadly conspiracy. Line of Fire premieres September 21st on NBC. 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
2: 4.7 weather.
3: Today, cloudy with a high near 89 and a 70% chance of rain. Tonight, mostly cloudy with a low around 70 and a 60% chance of rain. Saturday, a high near 91 with an 80% chance of rain. Saturday night, cloudy with a low around 70 and a 30% chance of rain. Sunday, a 40% chance of rain, mostly sunny with a high near 93.
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0: It was September from Earth, Wind & Fire from their compilation album, The Best of Earth, Wind & Fire, Volume 1. The song was released in November of 1978. September hit number one on the R&B chart and top 10 on the pop chart and was added to the Library of Congress's National Recording Registry in 2018. And we got things underway with Boogie Wonderland. That was the first single from their ninth album, I Am, coming out in 1979. The song actually scored the Grammy Award for Best R&B Instrumental Performance.
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3: It's time for Farm and Ranch headlines on the Southeast AgNet. I'm Tyron Spearman reporting. Southern Ag Today reports that increasing financial pressure on crop producers' farmland values have remained resilient. Both cropland and pastureland values increased in 2026 compared to 25. When asked about farmland values, they said for the next 6 months, they generally expect cropland and pastureland values to either remain stable or increase. Overall, although farmland values have remained strong, declining crop returns and rising production costs continue to place significant financial pressure on producers today. Many respondents expressed frustration and concern about the deteriorating liquidity of crop operations, and several describing the first half of 2026 as one of the most challenging financial periods in recent years. Many have emphasized the need for greater attention from all policymakers to address the financial challenges that are facing the agricultural sector of the economy. They said continued demand for non-agricultural investors and alternative land uses has helped support farmland prices despite weaker farm profitability.
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1: Fox News, I'm Angelo Bavaro. From bells tolling in New York City to President Trump addressing the nation at the Pentagon, America remembers 9/11.
2: 25 times we have gathered at this hallowed place and at Ground Zero in New York and a lonely field near Shanksville, Pennsylvania.
1: The attacks left nearly 3,000 people dead that day. Inflation rose largely as expected in August.
3: The consumer price index rose 0.4%, up 3.4% for the year, holding steady from July. Core CPI, excluding food and energy, rose 0.3%, slightly higher than forecast.
1: Fox's Ginny Cassola. AAA's national average for diesel hit a record $6.05 per gallon. 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
7: 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John Mike will be your host with his gang of experts each week. 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
9: And for your Troy area weather. Today, cloudy with a high near 89 and a 70% chance of rain. Tonight, mostly cloudy with a low around 70 and a 60% chance of rain. Saturday, a high near 91 with an 80% chance of rain. Saturday night, cloudy with a low around 70 and a 30% chance of rain. Sunday, a 40% chance of rain, mostly sunny with a high near 93.
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0: Eliminator action from ZZ Top and give me all your lovin'. Hey, this is Jay Coffey. So when it comes to food, forget the cheat day and say hello to the cheat weekend. A new study finds 2/3 of Americans say their calorie-rich weekend meals are their reward for getting through another work week. 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
8: 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John Mike will be your host with his gang of experts each week. Come join Bart, Clark, and Robin, along with our special guest prognosticator. 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Hey, and if you missed the show, you can always catch the replay Fridays before the game of the week at 4:45.
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0: Culture Club, taking us back to September 1982, and Do You Really Want to Hurt Me? Hey, this is Jane Coffey. So Doc returns this month with its third season, and Fox has released a trailer for the medical drama's return. Now, Amy experiences unsettling flashbacks about her past with Dr. Grant and realizes he's been deceiving her. 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
10: 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All other holidays are connected with conflicts and battles of man's prowess over man, of strife and discord for greed and power, of glories achieved by one nation over another. Rather, Labor Day, the first Monday in September, is a creation of the labor movement and is dedicated to the social and economic achievements of American workers. It constitutes an annual national tribute to the contribution workers have made to the strength, prosperity, and well-being of our country. And I might add, for many of us, Labor Day is a time to thank God for our jobs, the ability to do those jobs, and the opportunity to provide for our own and assist those unable to provide for themselves." That's George Merrick's God and Country.
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1: weather. Today, cloudy with a high near 89 and a 70% chance of rain. Tonight, mostly cloudy with a low around 70 and a 60% chance of rain. Saturday, a high near 91 with an 80% chance of rain. Saturday night, cloudy with a low around 70 and a 30% chance of rain. Sunday, a 40% chance of rain, mostly sunny with a high near 93.
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0: Superstition from Stevie Wonder. He'll be celebrating the 50th anniversary of his album Songs in the Key of Life by heading out on tour next month. Hey, this is Jane Coffey, and did you know, according to people ages 30 and up, family visits are the second most stressful thing in their life. 20% of us say that we have taken up two parking spaces before going into the grocery store. 1 in 8 women get annoyed when they meet a woman with the same name as them, and the top speed of a cockroach is 3.4 miles per hour.
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3: 25 years ago today, Americans woke up to a September morning that would forever change our country. On September 11th, 2001, terrorists hijacked 4 commercial airplanes. 2 struck the World Trade Center in New York City, another struck the Pentagon, and a 4th crashed in a field near Shanksville, Pennsylvania, after passengers and crew fought back against the hijackers. 2,977 innocent people lost their lives that day. But alongside the tragedy were extraordinary acts of courage. Firefighters, police officers, and other first responders rushed towards danger as thousands of others tried to escape. Ordinary Americans helped strangers, and aboard Flight 93, passengers and crew took action that prevented the hijacked aircraft from reaching its intended target. In the days that followed, Americans donated blood, volunteered, displayed the flag, and gathered together in churches, homes, and communities. September 11th would also shape an entire generation of American military service. Thousands of men and women answered the call to serve our country in the years that followed, and many made the ultimate sacrifice. Today, an entire generation has grown up with no personal memory of that morning, making the promise made 25 years ago increasingly important. So today, we remember those we lost. We honor the first responders, military members, and families who carried the burden of that day. And 25 years later, we keep the promise. Never forget. I'm Josh McGill for Southeast AgNet.
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1: 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In other news, Jimmy Cooks, age 70, of Montgomery, died recently. Funeral services for Jimmy Cooks will be Saturday at 11 at Clay Hill Missionary Baptist Church, with Pastor Marcia Smith Sims officiating. Burial will follow in the church cemetery, with visitation Friday from noon to 5:30. George F. Grubb's Funeral Home directing. Mary Catherine Doster, age 81, of Ayrton, died recently. A memorial service for Mary Catherine Doster will be announced at a later date. Skeen Funeral Home directing. Polly West Ash, age 94, of Troy, died recently. The funeral for Polly West Ash will be Saturday at 11 at Green Hills Funeral Home. Visitation will be 1 hour prior to the service, with Green Hills Funeral Home directing. Thomas Croswell, age 76, of the Meeksville community, died recently. Funeral service for Thomas Croswell will be Saturday at 1:30 at George F. Grubb's Funeral Home Chapel, with Bishop George Austin officiating. Burial will follow in Oakwood Cemetery, with visitation Friday from noon to 5:30. Samantha Green, age 59, of Troy, died recently. Funeral service for Samantha Green will be announced at a later date by George F. Grubb's Funeral Home. Catherine Smith Graves, age 70, of Troy, died recently. The funeral for Catherine Smith Graves will be Monday at 11 at Good Hope Baptist Church, with Pastor Wayne Lockler officiating. Visitation will be 1 hour prior to the service at Good Hope Baptist Church, with Green Hills Funeral Home directing. Funeral announcements are listed on our website at WTBFradio.com. Just click on obituaries.
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0: From 1989, the third single to come off that awesome album, Like a Prayer, Madonna's Cherish. Hey, this is Jay Coffey. So we know that higher daily step counts are linked to a lower risk of premature death, but not everyone has the time to walk a lot every day. Well, now a study has found that increasing walking speed may be just as effective as increasing step count in lowering the risk of death. Now, the research found that people who achieved fewer than 5,000 steps per day at a rapid pace had a mortality risk like those who did 10,000 steps per day at a slower pace. So just pick it up.
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7: And for your Troy area weather, today, cloudy with a high near 89 and a 70% chance of rain. Tonight, mostly cloudy with a low around 70 and a 60% chance of rain. Saturday, a high near 91 with an 80% chance of rain. Saturday night, cloudy with a low around 70 and a 30% chance of rain. Sunday, a 40% chance of rain, mostly sunny with a high near 93.
4: William Cowper had a hard life. 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

0: Originally, the producers of Top Gun wanted either Toto or REO Speedwagon to record Danger Zone, but they decided to settle on the great Kenny Loggins.
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0: Michael Jackson's Black or White. You know, the video actually premiered simultaneously in 27 countries, and it reached a global audience of more than 500 million people. Hey, it's Jay Coffey. So the highly anticipated third season of The Creep Tapes will debut with a two-episode premiere coming up on Tuesday. Following the season three premiere, two new episodes will roll out weekly on Shudder and AMC Plus through Tuesday, September the 29th.
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0: We're always taking care of your musical business, a little Beckman Turner Overdrive with Jay Coffey. So from Learning and Individual Differences, which is a research journal, if you're tired of the same old, well, apparently you are one smart cookie. Preferring variety and new activities over routine and sameness is linked to high intelligence. You know, people with high intelligence, they're more likely to enjoy philosophical arguments, brain teasers, new problems, and uncommon activities. Apparently, this is not me.
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3: In specialty crop news on the Southeast AgNet, I'm Clint Thompson. The lack of farm bill progression is enough to dampen the optimism that industry experts might have that one gets passed this year. But according to Florida Fruit and Vegetable Association President Mike Joyner, who also serves as co-chair of the Specialty Crop Farm Bill Alliance, he believes the eagerness to get a farm bill passed will be enough to push it over the finish line.
4: I have spoken with enough members of the House and the Senate and the leadership that I really think they want a farm bill. I think there is a path, and I'll admit it's optimistic, but I think there's a path that when the Senate comes back in September, that they work out the issues on nutrition, and I think the committee passes a bill, could be in September. I think they can conference those bills, House, Senate. Again, as we talked about, the House has already passed a bill in April. I really believe, and I may be wrong on this, but I really believe November, December in what we call a lame duck Congress. I think we could get a farm bill done. I think the need is there. I think these members recognize the need. They've just got a few of these issues to work through. I don't question that they want to get this done. I think they can.
3: If the farm bill fails to pass this year, it would be devastating for the industry. For more information, see specialtycropgrower.com.
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1: News on Angelo Bavaro. The reading of the names happening in New York City to remember victims of 9/11 25 years later.
2: Christopher Michael Colasanti.
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1: Widow Terry Strada pausing to call out Saudi Arabia.
4: My husband, Tom Strada, you are missed more with each year that passes. But how can it be 25 years and still we have no justice for the role that Saudi Arabia played in your murder?
1: President Trump paying his respects at the Pentagon.
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1: And another ceremony also happening at the Flight 93 Memorial in Pennsylvania. 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
9: 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John Mike will be your host with his gang of experts each week. 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
10: 4.7 weather. Today, cloudy with a high near 89 and a 70% chance of rain. Tonight, mostly cloudy with a low around 70 and a 60% chance of rain. Saturday, a high near 91 with an 80% chance of rain. Saturday night, cloudy with a low around 70 and a 30% chance of rain. Sunday, a 40% chance of rain, mostly sunny with a high near 93.
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0: all those great timeless songs the kids hear on TikTok and they think they're brand new? 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

0: Joan Jett and the Blackhearts back in 1988 scoring themselves a Grammy nomination for their awesome performance on I Hate Myself for Loving You. 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
13: For your Troy area weather, today, cloudy with a high near 89 and a 70% chance of rain. Tonight, mostly cloudy with a low around 70 and a 60% chance of rain. Saturday, a high near 91 with an 80% chance of rain. Saturday night, cloudy with a low around 70 and a 30% chance of rain. Sunday, a 40% chance of rain, mostly sunny with a high near 93.
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0: Club Nouveau's 1987 cover of the Bill Withers tune Lean On Me that came out in the early 1970s. Hey, DJ Coffee. So Brothers arrives on Apple TV this month, and we're getting a better look at the new comedy series starring Matthew McConaughey and Woody Harrelson. 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They might actually be brothers. Brothers arrives on September 23rd on Apple TV.
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0: suffer from FOMO? Fear of the music being over? 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

0: The Spinners scored a major hit in 1980 with Working My Way Back to You. Hey, it's Jay Coffey. So generations have grown up with a crime-fighting Great Dane and his four human sidekicks, Shaggy, Fred, Daphne, and Velma. Now, Scooby-Doo, Where Are You? Debuted this week back in 1969, and since then, it has been adopted into more than 50 TV series, specials, and films, and we're not done yet. Netflix is actively making a live-action prequel series called Scooby-Doo Origins.
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2: 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Here's what happened on this day in history, brought to you by Troy Animal Clinic, your full-service family-owned veterinary clinic. 1737. George Whitefield is best known for his role in sparking the great Methodist revival in England and the Great Awakening in the American colonies. He was also greatly involved in the erection and maintenance of an orphanage in Georgia. 1777, the Stars and Stripes flag was carried into battle for the first time at the Battle of Brandywine near Wilmington, Delaware. 1789, Alexander Hamilton was appointed the first U.S. Secretary of the Treasury. 1814, an American fleet scored a decisive victory over the British in the Battle of Lake Champlain in the War of 1812. 1841, in protest of President John Tyler's veto of the banking bill, all of his cabinet except Secretary of State Daniel Webster resigned. 1850, Jenny Lind, Swedish soprano sensation, made her American debut in New York City. 7,000 music lovers came to see her, and the first ticket sold for $225, which was more than most men made a year. Known as the Swedish Nightingale, she was managed by none other than P.T. Barnum. 1913, birth anniversary of legendary football coach Paul William Bear Bryant. 1944, President Franklin Roosevelt and British Prime Minister Winston Churchill met in Canada at the Second Quebec Conference. 1962, the Beatles made their first recording, Love Me Do and P.S. I Love You, at the EMI Studios in London. 1967, the hit variety television program The Carol Burnett Show premiered on CBS, co-starring Harvey Korman, Lyle Wagner, and Vicki Lawrence. Later, Tim Conway joined the cast when Lyle Wagner left. 2001, Muslim terrorists hijacked four airplanes, piloting two of them into the World Trade Center's Twin Towers in New York City and one into the Pentagon in Washington, D.C. Passengers on the fourth plane attempted to overcome the hijackers, causing the plane to crash in western Pennsylvania instead of reaching its target in Washington. The Twin Towers at the WTC collapsed about an hour after being hit. More than 3,000 people died as a result of the attacks. The hijackers were agents of the Al-Qaeda terrorist group led by Muslim extremist Osama bin Laden, who was headquartered in Afghanistan. In response, the U.S. began unprecedented internal security measures and launched a war on terrorism with the support of many nations. Having birthday, singer, pianist, stage, and screen actor Harry Connick Jr. is 59. Filmmaker Brian De Palma of Mission Impossible, The Untouchables, and Carrie is 86. Singer, dancer, actress Lola Falana is 84. Taraji Henson of Empire, Person of Interest, and The Curious Case of Benjamin Button is 56. Elizabeth Henstridge of Agents of S.H.I.E.L.D. is 39. Rapper, actor Christopher Bridges, best known as Ludacris, is 49. Amy Madigan of Field of Dreams and Uncle Buck is 76. Virginia Madsen of Dune is 65. Multiple Emmy Award-winning actress Christy McNichol of Empty Nest and Family is 64. Singer-songwriter Richard Melville Hall, best known as just Moby, is 61. It happened on this day, September the 11th. Today in History is brought to you by Troy Animal Clinic, caring for the pets of Pike County more than half a century. I'm Doc Kirby reporting for WTBF.
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1: News. I'm John Saucier. President Trump and other members of the administration gathering the Pentagon to honor lives lost in the September 11th terrorist attacks 25 years ago today. President Trump said the future generations will remember the legacy of 9/11.
2: When future generations come here in 25, 100 or 250 years from now, they will stand in a nation that is free and unyielding in the face of evil.
1: Similar ceremonies taking place at Ground Zero in New York City and the Flight 93 Memorial in Shanksville, Pennsylvania. Michigan Democratic Senate candidate Abdul El Sayed, in a video posted on X, called for Americans to pay tribute to the victims of the attacks by building a better nation.
3: We honor today the memories of those who were lost by doing what her attackers and detractors could never do, by building. We build an America that is bigger.
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11: Today, cloudy with a high near 89 and a 70% chance of rain. Tonight, mostly cloudy with a low around 70 and a 60% chance of rain. Saturday, a high near 91 with an 80% chance of rain. Saturday night, cloudy with a low around 70 and a 30% chance of rain. Sunday, a 40% chance of rain, mostly sunny with a high near 93.
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Remember growing up when we used to say finders keepers, losers weepers. Does that apply if you find money on the ground? We'll discuss coming up. I'm Hill Bailey. Yay, it's Friday!

0: 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We're just a party waiting to happen.
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0: Stevie Nicks, Edge of 17. 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And it was just, you know, my sister and I would just take stuff from each other and say it all the time. 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

0: Michael Jackson, Beat It. You ready for a cheat weekend? Ooh, we'll talk about that coming up. I'm Hill Bailey.
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0: Green Day and When I Come Around. It's Friday. Are you ready for a cheat weekend? When it comes to food, people always did a cheat day, but now say hello to the cheat weekend. A new study finds 2/3 of Americans say their calorie-rich weekend meals are their reward for getting through another week.
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0: Gee's Staying Alive. What do you do when you've been asked to write a soundtrack for a movie that's coming up? It's going to be a disco movie. It's called Saturday Night Fever. You lock yourselves up in a French chateau for your recording sessions, and they wrote that song, it looks like, in just a few days.
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1: Fox News, I'm Tom Graham. Well, reflecting today across the country on the 25th anniversary of the 9/11 terror attacks, Fox's Eric Shawn at Ground Zero in New York City.
2: The ceremony is now ended with the mournful sound of taps echoing here in the plaza of the 9/11 Memorial and Museum, and the reading of the names also has now been completed. That means that the site will be open to the public, people from all over the country and all over the world coming here to reflect on what happened a quarter of a century ago.
1: Ceremony is also held in Shanksville, Pennsylvania, and at the Pentagon. President Trump.
3: 2,977 beautiful souls were ripped from our world, and many more died in the weeks and years after.
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OMD wrote that song for the Pretty in Pink movie in just 24 hours. Hope you're enjoying your Friday. I got your Lost Classic just around the corner. I'm Hill Bailey.

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0: Lost classic from Dan Fogelberg. He was such a great musician that he would play all the instruments on his recordings for his albums. And that song, Leader of the Band, was a touching tribute to his musician father, Lawrence Fogelberg. 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

0: Straight up, although it is Friday and we love the weekend, it is 9/11. 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

0: It is big time. The 25th anniversary of 9/11, also known as Patriot Day. I can't believe it's been 25 years since September 11th, 2001, and the terrorist attacks in New York City. Flags are flying at half staff to observe Patriot Day, and Americans are encouraged to observe moments of silence and take part in commemorative events.
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0: Cheap Trick, I want you to want me. Happy Friday. Welcome to the weekend. And although there's a big flashing light in front of you that says, relax, relax, relax, relax, we all know daily step counts are linked to a lower risk of premature death. But not everyone has the time to walk a lot every day, right? I'm not going to train for a marathon. I'm not going to run miles a day. So a new study has found that if you increase your walking speed, that may be just as effective as increasing step count in lowering the risk of death. The research found that people who achieved fewer than 5,000 steps per day at a rapid pace had a mortality risk like those who do the 10,000 steps per day at a slower pace.
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2: 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George Whitefield is best known for his role in sparking the Great Methodist Revival in England and the Great Awakening in the American colonies. He was also greatly involved in the erection and maintenance of an orphanage in Georgia. 1777, the Stars and Stripes flag was carried into battle for the first time at the Battle of Brandywine near Wilmington, Delaware. 1789, Alexander Hamilton was appointed the first U.S. Secretary of the Treasury. 1814, an American fleet scored a decisive victory over the British in the Battle of Lake Champlain in the War of 1812. 1841, in protest of President John Tyler's veto of the banking bill, all of his cabinet except Secretary of State Daniel Webster resigned. 1850, Jenny Lind, Swedish soprano sensation, made her American debut in New York City. 7,000 music lovers came to see her, and the first ticket sold for $225, which was more than most men made a year. Known as the Swedish Nightingale, she was managed by none other than P.T. Barnum. 1913, birth anniversary of legendary football coach Paul William Bear Bryant. 1944, President Franklin Roosevelt and British Prime Minister Winston Churchill met in Canada at the Second Quebec Conference. 1962, the Beatles made their first recording, Love Me Do and P.S. I Love You, at the EMI Studios in London. 1967, the hit variety television program The Carol Burnett Show premiered on CBS, co-starring Harvey Korman, Lyle Wagner, and Vicki Lawrence. Later, Tim Conway joined the cast when Lyle Wagner left. 2001, Muslim terrorists hijacked four airplanes, piloting two of them into the World Trade Center's Twin Towers in New York City and one into the Pentagon in Washington, D.C. Passengers on the fourth plane attempted to overcome the hijackers, causing the plane to crash in western Pennsylvania instead of reaching its target in Washington. The Twin Towers at the WTC collapsed about an hour after being hit. More than 3,000 people died as a result of the attacks. The hijackers were agents of the Al-Qaeda terrorist group led by Muslim extremist Osama bin Laden, who was headquartered in Afghanistan. In response, the U.S. began unprecedented internal security measures and launched a war on terrorism with the support of many nations. Having birthday, singer, pianist, stage, and screen actor Harry Connick Jr. is 59. Filmmaker Brian De Palma of Mission Impossible, The Untouchables, and Carrie is 86. Singer, dancer, actress Lola Falana is 84. Taraji Henson of Empire, Person of Interest, and The Curious Case of Benjamin Button is 56. Elizabeth Henstridge of Agents of S.H.I.E.L.D. is 39. Rapper, actor Christopher Bridges, best known as Ludacris, is 49. Amy Madigan of Field of Dreams and Uncle Buck is 76. Virginia Madsen of Dune is 65. Multiple Emmy Award-winning actress Christy McNichol of Empty Nest and Family is 64. Singer-songwriter Richard Melville Hall, best known as just Moby, is 61. It happened on this day, September the 11th. 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I'm Doc Kirby reporting for WTBF.
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1: 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John Mike will be your host with his gang of experts each week. 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

0: The Fix. One thing leads to another. Before they were The Fix, they were The Portraits, but they decided to change their name. 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

0: REM's Losing My Religion. Their iconic 1991 hit, a defining track from their breakthrough album, Out of Time. I'm Hill Bailey. Hope you're enjoying this finally Friday. Have you noticed that older people have a smell? Old people smell is a very real thing, according to medical researchers. They find that your skin, as it ages, breaks down its natural oils. It's the chemical change odor that people refer to as old people smell.
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0: Lynyrd Skynyrd's Sweet Home Alabama song was an immediate response to Neil Young's song Southern Man and Alabama. And despite the lyrical rivalry, if you didn't know, Ronnie Van Zant was buried in a Neil Young t-shirt.
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1: 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Men's Ministry Breakfast at Cross Baptist Church in Eufaula tomorrow morning. 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In other news, Jimmy Cooks, age 70, of Montgomery, died recently. The funeral for Jimmy Cooks is Saturday at 11 at Clay Hill Missionary Baptist Church, with Pastor Marcia Smith Sims officiating, George F. Grubb's Funeral Home directing, burial in the church cemetery. Visitation till 5:30 this afternoon at the funeral home. Polly West Ash, age 94, of Troy, died recently. The funeral for Polly West Ash is Saturday at 11 at Green Hills Funeral Home in Troy, burial in Green Hills Cemetery, visitation 1 hour prior to the service at the funeral home. Thomas Croswell, age 76, of Meeksville Community, died recently. The funeral for Thomas Croswell is Saturday at 1:30 at the Chapel of George F. Grubb's Funeral Home of Troy, Bishop George Austin officiating, burial in Oakwood Cemetery, visitation till 5:30 this afternoon at the funeral home. Kathleen Smith Graves, age 70, of Troy, died on Labor Day. The funeral for Kathleen Smith Graves is Monday at 11 at Good Hope Baptist Church, with Pastor Wayne Lockler officiating, Green Hills Funeral Home of Troy directing, visitation 1 hour prior to the service at the church. There will be a private family burial at Heritage Alabama in Montgomery. Funeral announcements are listed on our website at WTBFradio.com. Just click on obituaries. 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I'm Doc Kirby reporting. You're up to date on TBF.
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There's just something about this deal that seems too good to be true online. How can you find out if it's not a scam? I'll give you the best advice coming up.

0: We will join the Ralph Black Coaches Connection in progress.
1: Yes, they did.
2: But then again, you don't know how America
1: they beat Michigan.
3: You'd have 100,000 fans that say that differently, but yeah. I think majority of America would agree.
1: Well, I tried to contact Nick Saban, but he sent me a text message. He said it never hurts to put 1 second back on the clock. That's what he
4: said. It does hurt.
1: He said it never
4: He'll
1: hurts.
4: Tell you that it hurts.
5: It did that one time.
3: Yeah, they didn't put the second back on the clock for that one, though. It was there.
1: Yeah, it really was. But this one, that clock was at zero, and they gave Michigan a second chance.
2: Yeah. But you have to give Michigan credit. They did score. You still had that second to do it, and you had to put the ball in the end zone, and they did it. I give them that, but
3: that's right.
2: It shouldn't have happened that way.
1: Well, you know,
2: and then you got LSU and Lane Kiffin. Let's don't even get into that.
1: Oh, my goodness. No,
2: good comedy.
1: Wouldn't it be funny if they kicked LSU out of the SEC?
2: That's not
1: it could happen.
2: It could happen, but it wouldn't happen. That's too much money there.
5: Too much money.
1: I think it might could. But anyway, that's where we were last week in that contest. So, anyway, Bulldog Johnny says he picked Beulah. They did. He did pick Beulah. But Bulldog Johnny is right. Dr. Bradford picked Beulah over Pike County last week. He actually, they went.
2: He went 7-3 then.
1: He went 7-3. He's right.
2: That's right, because he did. He went against every Pike County team except Charles Henderson, and he changed that because of me. I have to give him credit for that.
6: Yeah, we discussed looking for Regal State and Grinchell County, I think.
2: Yeah.
1: So he's at 19. The guests are at 19-6, tied with Clark. Boy, I really messed that up today. But anyway, thank you.
2: You're going to have to do a whole other sheet right there, John.
1: I probably will. I'll probably redo it after the show
2: got
1: today.
2: Got more scribbles, like me taking a test. Got more scribbles on it.
1: So the guests are at 19-6 now in second place with Clark. So thank you, Bulldog Johnny, for that. And a little sympathy goes out to Bulldog Johnny today. He lost an aunt this week.
3: I hate to hear that, Bulldog.
1: He's dealing with the loss of a family member this week, so we're thinking about your Bulldog and your dad as well. But anyway, that's where we stand, so we're going to take a quick break, and we're going to come back, and we're going to talk about our first game up, Highland Home at Goshen. We'll be talking to Coach Philip Coggins, and we'll be talking to Coach Don Moore about this matchup, and then we'll come back and tell you what we think about it when we return to the Ralph Black Coaches Connection.
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9: Hey, I'm on the phone with Coach Don Moore from the Goshen Eagles. And, Coach, a lot of mistakes, a lot of young boys Friday night. Didn't help get a W in the column this week. Had to be a lot of things you could work on, I guess, after a Cottonwood game like you had last week.
10: Yes, sir. Guys played hard for the most part. You know, they're a really good team. They're a seasoned team. They got a bunch of seniors, and, you know, they're a good football team. And we're still learning the game right now, and, you know, that's our biggest thing. We had a lot of mistakes early on offense, and, you know, for the most part, our offensive and defensive line played really well up against their guys, which is saying something because they had some really big guys up there.
4: So we've got to fix some of the small mental mistakes, and hopefully we can get back on the right track this week.
9: Well, and this week, I believe you got to travel over to Highland Home, if I'm not mistaken, but taking on a Highland Home Flying Squad team that's been a little behind the eight ball themselves this week, or this year. They struggled to start the season, but they got some athletes on that team.
4: Yes, sir, they do. They got a pretty good defensive line, and they have, a good running back, and they got some guys that can go get the football on the perimeter. So, it's not going to be an easy task by no means. That's what some of us coaches in the region said. Every week you got to play a really good game where you can get beat. So we're going to have to outplay them. They're not going to make mistakes to hand us the game, so we're going to have to go beat them.
9: Absolutely, and we know they got a good running back. We know they got a pretty decent quarterback, and they run that little, I don't know what you call that, tight formation they get into where the running back is right behind the quarterback, and it's hard to see the ball. A lot of misdirection in their offense.
4: Yes, sir, it is. It's a double-wing offense they've been running for years. It's a really good change-up for what they do. They jump in spread, and then they jump into that. It's hard to prepare for, but we got to do what we got to do to get ready.
9: Absolutely. Well, Coach, we want to wish you the best of luck as you do take on Highland Home this week. And I believe this is our FM 94.7 game of the week on 94.7. So we'll be seeing the Ghost Eagles again this week. And hope we get that first W in the win column.
4: Yes, sir. I appreciate it. Thank you.
9: Hey, guys, that's Coach Don Moore with the Ghost Eagles. Good luck, Coach.
4: Yes, sir. Thank you.
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12: Hey, I'm on the phone with Coach Phil Coggins from the Highland Home Flying Squadron. And Coach, I'm glad you're still with us. Glad to have you back. Had a little problem, missed the game last week, but got that corrected, and you're going to be at the game this week.
13: That's correct. That was a unique situation for me in my career. I have never missed a game. One or two practices in 25 years that I can recall not being at. So that was definitely unique. Had a little health issue going on, but I think we've gotten that corrected. Feel much better. It was definitely good to be back at practice on Monday and start preparing for Goshen this week. Just watching the game in the hospital room on Friday night was a little different, but I thought our guys, competed hard, playing a quality team, and, we're just a few miscues away from really being able to compete in that game and have an opportunity to win. So we still got some improvement that we need to work on this week. We took some steps from week one, but at this point we need to take a giant leap, and I think we've prepared that way this week, and our guys are ready to play.
12: Absolutely, and you get to play at home this week against Goshen, a team who come just up the road, not too terribly far away, so this would be probably a big game for y'all as far as attendance-wise. I imagine Goshen will bring a big crowd, and of course Highland Home's going to have a big crowd, so it's going to be a great atmosphere for a good football game Friday night.
13: It will, and with our communities being so close, our guys know each other from each team, and there's a little bit of a rivalry there. We're not in county, but we're close enough that those guys intermingle, so it's important to them, to both sides, and I ensure it will be a good crowd, a good atmosphere, and I know that we will get Goshen's best shot here, just as we are trying to give them our best shot. So, the game will be competitive, and we like playing competitive games, and we're excited about the opportunity to play against another well-coached team.
12: And this is a region matchup as well.
13: It is, absolutely. We are 0-1. In the region, so we definitely need to get on the right side of that, and I know they feel the same way. So big opportunity for us, big opportunity for them. As I told you earlier, our guys have kind of bought into the 1-0 mentality week to week, And so, you know, those last two games, although we use them to fix mistakes, those no longer impact us from this point forward. You know, we're playing for this Friday night. We're practicing for this Friday night without regard to what has happened in the past. And they're doing things the right way. You know, we're still getting great effort from those guys. Being 0-2 is not something that happens here very often. So these guys are eager to correct that.
12: Absolutely. And we're glad to have you back this week. And matter of fact, we're coming to Highland Home on Friday night to put this game on the radio. So Highland Home will be on the radio again this week with WTBF FM 94.7. We're looking forward to the game.
13: Absolutely. We appreciate all the coverage you guys give us. And, you know, our fans are always excited when they know
12: when
13: they're going to be on the radio. So we're looking forward to it.
12: All right, Coach. Well, we'll see you Friday night. And the best of luck to you. I hope you come away with that big Lion Squadron victory.
13: Absolutely. Thank you.
12: Hey, guys. That's Coach Philip Coggins with the Highland Home Lion Squadron.

0: back here at Hooks Barbecue for the Ralph Black Coaches Connection. And picking first in this contest, Highland Home at Goshen, as we always do, is typically Bart Schneider. What do you think about this contest, Bart?
1: I tell you what, that's a tough place to play. I've coached there. I've played there. And you're in that hole, and it's wet, and a lot of times it's cold. It ain't going to be cold this time, though.
0: No.
1: It's hot. But they have really done a lot of work at that field right there, and it has really become a very beautiful place. Not that it hadn't always been, but it has definitely improved over the years. And Coach Coggins has got this Highland Home team. They have won a game. Goshen has not. They lost last week. Highland Home did without Coach Coggins being there. Not having that coach on the sideline is a big deal, you know, having him there. And then Goshen has just not been able to put anything together right now. Not sure how they are on injuries and stuff. Playing at Highland Home, much as I hate to do this right here. Oh, man, I don't know if you could hear my heart just kind of fall. I'm going to go with Highland Home.
0: All righty. Robin, what do you think about this matchup?
1: Man, I can't believe I did that.
2: Well, I do think it's going to be a good game. I'm like Bart. I just don't think that Goshen is at the point right this second that they're going to be able to pull this victory out, and I'm going to have to go with Highland Home as well.
0: All right. Clark, what do you think about this matchup?
3: Well, as Bart said, you know, Highland Home has two losses this year, and, of course, we covered that McKenzie game up there, and that was a browbeating right there. They took a beating from that. Don't think they recovered good enough to defeat GW Long the following week. And, you know, it's got to have a little mental effect on those players with Coach Coggins being out. I'm going to have to go with the people with the jet in the front yard. I'm going with Highland Home.
0: Speaking of the jet, I talked to Cott Wallace before the show today, and he told me the jets that we talked about a couple of weeks ago is John Clemens High School.
1: Yeah.
0: Outside of Huntsville. We said some other school, but it's John Clemens. And I said, well, I'll make sure I point that out to Robin since he brought it up that it was the jets anyway. But anyway.
1: It's nice to know he's listening to us. We have to talk a little bit bad about him.
0: John Clemens was an astronaut that they named that school after, by the way.
1: Especially when anybody play Isabella this time?
0: Not this week.
1: Not this week.
2: Susan Moore?
0: Not this week. Dr. Steve Barron, what do you think about this matchup between Goshen and Highland Home?
4: Well, I'm going to go against all the experts here, but I truly believe in Don Moore.
1: I do.
4: And I think he's going to have his guys really ready this time. No problems with Highland Home or any of their stuff, but I think Don is going to do a great job and have his kids ready, and I think Goshen is going to get their first victory.
2: Well, I hope you're right.
1: I do, too. And, look, I'm not against – I said that, you know, about Highland. It's just that that's a big rivalry, probably the biggest rivalry that Goshen has is with Highland Home. When you sit down and look at it, that's the longest – team that we've played against. Mm-hmm. And it's a big game, and it always is a great gate for both schools. So it's, you know, have played there and coached at Goshen, that rivalry, just to say you got to – I mean, I went with Highland Home last week to win. And so I want Coach Coggins and that group to win. It's just I played and coached at Goshen.
4: I agree. And Goshen, I just think they're going to – they're going to pull it out. They're going to figure it out.
1: I would not be surprised.
0: Well, you know, we were at the Highland Home game last week, myself and Mike Hensley, and I was really thinking that the Highland Home team was one-dimensional with number 44, Brody Phillips, being their running back. He's the heart and soul of that team. He is a senior on that ball team. But I would tell you what, he's a hard runner when he gets the ball. But GW Long did a pretty good job of containing Brody for most of the game. But he did get his yards. Another guy on the team, Trevante Flowers, had a great ball game that night as well. As Darian Brown, I believe it was, number 4, had a great ball game as well. And Connor Sampley had another ball game. But I'm going to tell you who I think might be the difference in this ball game is Ethan Bowen, the kicker for Highland Home. He is a fantastic kicker. He did a great job. He's an 11th grader. And I know Goshen's got a great kicker in Picatosi as well. But having that for the Highland home team, I think might be the difference maker in that game is their kicker, Ethan Bowen. So I'm going to go with Highland home in this contest as well. We're going to take another quick break, and when we come back, we're going to talk to Justin Bateman, the head football coach at Crenshaw Christian Academy, about his matchup this week with Lowndes Academy. And I'm going to tell you, Bart, they faced a couple of David and Goliath teams to start off their season. They've started, you know, they started off with Chambers last week, and now they got Lowndes this week. And so
5: we are still working on a couple of issues here, getting this replay straightened out. We are going to join back in with the Crenshaw Christian coaches interview. 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If you want to find out how everybody on the Coaches Connection picked, you can check out our website, WTBFradio.com/Coaches Connection. 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Let's check back in on the Ralph Black Coaches Connection.
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8: Hey, I'm on the phone with Coach Justin Bateman from Crenshaw Christian Academy. And Coach, been dealing with a little bit of sickness with the team the last week or so we've been hearing, but you think you're going to have everybody back this week on Friday night?
9: We sure hope to. Last week we missed about 7 starters all week. We had one of our starters had an accident over the weekend, but we hope to have everybody back this week.
8: Yeah, you hate to hear about an accident of any sort, car accident, or, you know, just accident at home or anything with football players. So our thoughts and prayers be with him, and hopefully he'll be back on with you on Friday night.
9: Yes, sir, I think so. It's really lucky God's looking out for him, so I think he'll be back pretty good.
8: Well, last week you had to take on a David versus Goliath type situation when you went to Chambers Academy. What are they, like 5-time state champion in the last 5 or 6 years? I don't know. But huge football team, probably got the best numbers out of anybody in AISA, and they draw a lot of players out of Georgia, so they're a sure enough juggernaut of a football team in AISA.
9: Yeah, I think last 7 years, their record's maybe 80-something and 10. Like you said, about 5 state championships in that amount of time. There are really no weak spots up there. They had 15 seniors. You know, what was a good thing to take our younger group into, you know, kind of see that competition, you know, iron sharpens iron. We're young right now, but it's always good to see that level of competition.
8: Absolutely. And this week you get to stay at home. You get to take home Lowndes Academy. And Lowndes, again, another big football program the last couple of years. They've gotten really good and been in the state championship themselves.
9: Yeah, you know, lucky us, we get last year's first runner-up this week, but we feel good about it. You know, we think our players have come along. They're young, but they're starting to get what we're trying to do. They're moving a little faster, getting a little confidence, and, you know, we just got to focus on playing our best football right now, not really what everybody else is doing, but, you know, hopefully this home crowd will pull us through this one.
8: Well, and when you play these tough teams early in the season, later on in the season, you know, your players start to realize, hey, these guys aren't as tough as we thought they were going to be. They're not as tough as Chambers, they're not as tough as Edgewood or some of these other teams. So we can hang with these guys. We can play with these guys, and it gives them a little bit of confidence.
9: That's right. You know, and having a younger team this year, I think we played seven of the top 10 teams in AISA. So having this young of a team and them facing this amount of talent this early, I think it's really going to help them down the road, you know, understand what their expectations are, you know, to compete for championships and what level they need to play on and how they need to perform every week to make that happen.
8: Absolutely, I agree. But other than COVID, you know, is the health of your team pretty strong?
9: Yeah, overall, I think so. You know, we got about 16 kids, 9 through 12, but we've had some 7th and 8th graders step up, and I know you never want to play 7th graders on varsity now. I mean, scout team-wise, that 7th graders to really show a bright future. They're big and, you know, progressing well for their age. But I'm going with an 8th grade quarterback. He's doing pretty good, you know, for his age. Every week he's getting more confidence, getting the butterflies out of his stomach. You know, we got a 9th grader that plays defensive back and receiver. It's been doing really good for us. You know, seeing those younger guys not be intimidated and kind of stepping up to help their team, you know, we're excited about that. We got some 10th graders and 11th graders that really just they're coming along well, along with our two seniors. You know, we want to send them out on the right note, so we got to focus on, you know, turning the season around right now for them.
8: Well, absolutely. Well, Coach, we want to wish you the best of luck as you do take on Lowndes Academy at home. We'll encourage everybody to come out and see the Cougars in action this weekend at Crenshaw Christian as well. And I hope I talk to you next week at that first Crenshaw Christian victory of the season.
9: Yes, sir. Thanks for having me.
8: That's Coach Justin Bateman with Crenshaw Christian Academy. Good luck, Coach.
9: Thanks.
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2: Hey, I've got Coach Bobby Hudson on the phone from the Luverne Tigers, and Coach, you had to take a long trip last week down to Chickasaw. I like saying that word, Chickasaw. I need to look up the history of that word, but anyway, you went down there and took care of business with a team that's got some athletes on it. They just made a lot of mistakes, and from what I hear, you made a few mistakes of your own.
3: Yeah, first off, glad to get that, you know, the longest road trip of our season out the way. You know, raining all the way down there and super wet field, and, you know, we were trying to do some new things and stuff to put some new stuff out there on film that opponents have to, you know, prepare for, and we were a little sloppy with the ball. Ended up having 4 turnovers, which is, you know, 1 turnover is too many, especially, you know, 4 is just absolutely insane. You know, we took care of business as far as offensively, defensively. They didn't have success at all. I think they ended up with like 45 total yards. We had over 400 yards. So we were able to move the ball at will and stuff and, you know, distribute carries and catches and all that amongst several talented players. And then the biggest thing, you know, running clock in the second half. So we went ahead and got all our young guys in and everybody got in the ball game, got some varsity experience. The biggest thing I can say from it is it's over and we're 1-0 in the region and we came out of it healthy.
2: Yeah, I mean, it's good that you get these young guys some playing time, but it's got to be quality playing time at that. I mean, it just can't be mop-up duty all the time. I mean, they need to get some reps as well that are quality reps with some referees looking over the shoulder.
3: Absolutely. You know, they got to learn to do things the right way, obviously, and getting to go against. They didn't have a lot of subs on Chickasaw, so they're going up against their best and stuff. And those guys, sometimes a team will, you know, try to go score and get you, you know, get some points on your young guys and everything. But outside of a kickoff coverage, you know, our young guys, you know, shut them out and everything, really didn't give up any yards. Varsity experience is priceless. As far as every rep you get, you need to do something with it. Self-correct, and the young guys got in to do that.
2: Well, and that's how you build a program, too, by getting them playing time at a young age so that when they turn juniors or seniors and they're actually a starter, it's not the first action they've seen in a contest.
3: Absolutely, and we're already playing some young guys. You know, our quarterback's young, some of our O-linemen are young, some of our secondary is young. So we're a young football team. I know we got a big group of seniors, but overall we're still a super young football team. So we need those reps, and we plan on being competitive for years to come. So all it does is build your program.
2: Absolutely. Well, this week you get to stay at home and you get to play Hillcrest Evergreen. And that's a team that's dropping down to 2A. I remember a couple years ago, we covered Hillcrest Evergreen and Pike County in the playoffs. Pike County is a 3A program, I think they were at the time, or maybe even 4A at the time. They played Hillcrest Evergreen, and now Hillcrest has dropped down to 2A. And typically when a team moves from 3A to 2A, they're pretty good.
3: Yeah, they're super talented. You know, Davern Williams, who's a lifetime college coach, he's coming back to his, you know, hometown. And, you know, I've talked to him in a few conversations. He's really instilling, you know, putting his, you know, hands all over the program and discipline and toughness and all that. And everybody knows Hillcrest Evergreen's always had athletes. You know, they've won a state championship within the last 10 years. They've had several college players come out of there. And when you turn on the film, the number one thing you do see is some size and athleticism, which can always give you trouble, you know, and they were able to get a big win last week. So the taste of victory, you know, is sweet. And, you know, once you get it, you want it again. And so, yeah, they're coming on the road, not that far from us and everything. And like I said, they've been playing up in competition. So dropping down, this ain't going to be a hostile environment for them. They're used to it.
2: Absolutely. Like we said, good opportunity for your team to go up against some good competition early in the season, but this is one where your starters might have to play the whole game.
3: Absolutely, and we're looking forward to that. We want to really test our legs. We want to be able to kind of have to bring out some of our stuff that we haven't had to bring out on offense or defense. You know, the kids have kind of been chomping at the bits to really get after it and stuff. And

0: you know, because they don't like getting pulled early in these first few games, you know, but it, that's just kind of been the smart path. And once again, the young guys deserve to play. They go through everything with us too. So, yeah, we're looking forward to hopefully playing a four-quarter ball game.
1: Well, Coach, we're looking forward to hearing about this next week as well and seeing how the Tigers do against some upgraded competition this week with a 3A school dropping down to 2A. So we're real interested to see how the Tigers come out in the end of this one. And we're glad it's being played in Luverne as well.
0: Absolutely. And it's just the next step, you know, next region opponent. We're trying to go to 2-0 in the region. We hope y'all pack out Glenn Daniel Stadium and, you know, hopefully it don't rain this Friday. The first three Fridays have been a lot of rain. Hopefully we can get a dry one.
1: We could use a dry one. But I tell you what, we've had some dry weather this week, and we could use some rain today maybe, you know, before the game. But hopefully it'll be good playing conditions on Friday night. Nice and cool is what we're hoping for.
0: Absolutely. Go Tigers.
1: Guys, that's Coach Bobby Hudson with the Luverne Tigers. Good luck, Coach.
0: Thank you.
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1: Hey, I'm on the phone with Coach Cody Keene from the Zion Chapel Rebels. And, Coach, you had a home game last week against the Ayrton Purple Cats, who everybody thinks is going to be one of the top two teams maybe in the region this year. And you held tight with them at least through the first half, and then things got a little squirrely in the second half for you.
4: Yes, sir. Like we've said before, and it's not an excuse. It's a reality. You know, we're young and maturing. We play good football at times, and then we don't at times. And I think that's a – that, you know, that's kind of a mark of a younger team, and we just got to continue to grow, continue to do, you know, the right things with them, which we are as a staff, and they are as individuals, and continue to get better every week. That's our plan. You know, Ayrton gave us some chances in the first half. We took advantage of some of them. Some of them we didn't. You know, we held a lead for a little bit and all those different things, and then, you know, second half got us a little bit, and so those are the things we got to get corrected this week.
1: And I think those are some of the marks of a good team. A good team's not necessarily a great team week in, week out. A lot of times it's a good team who takes advantage of the opportunities given to them by the other team.
4: Yes, sir. Yes, sir.
1: Looks like the Rebels did that this week to some extent. It's just maintaining it and keeping it up for four quarters.
4: That's right. At times, we got to be consistent. Now, you know, that's a big word that we use around here.
1: Absolutely. Well, you get to stay at home again this week and host another region opponent who's probably one of the better teams in the region, too. But not probably, I don't think, the number one team in the region, but you're hosting G.W. Long out of Skipperville. They'll be coming to Zion Chapel this weekend for a contest with y'all on Friday night. You got a chance to look at a lot of video on them, I guess.
4: Yes, sir. Well, you know, the more you get in the year, the more film you get, and you're able to kind of study people, figure out what they do, you know, which obviously they're able to do the same with us. You know, they're a good football team, and, you know, I know it's a tough statement to make, but we're a pretty good football team, too, even though we're sitting at 0-3. You know, we're getting better every week, and so that's what we're going to stay the course. My nose is going to stay on the grindstone for sure, and so we're going to stay the course. You know, we're going to be fine in the long run. It's got to be more about the things we do every day, not just on Friday nights, and the way we go about our business, the way we handle our weights, the way we handle ourselves in the classroom, the way we handle ourselves on the practice field. and we're going to be fine. So you have to kind of take the results out of it if you want to be as good as you can be. Don't worry about the results. Worry about where our feet are right now, the things in front of us, and attacking the opponent.
1: Absolutely. And stay healthy and just
4: play strong
1: every week.
4: That's part of it.
1: Well, Coach, I want to wish you the best of luck as you do take on Skipperville this week, G.W. Long High School, as they come over to Jack, Alabama. And I hope you come away with a big Sion Chapel victory after this matchup.
4: Yes, sir. I appreciate that.
1: Hey, guys, that's Coach Cody Keene. He's the head football coach down at Zion Chapel High School. Thank you, Coach.
4: Thank you.
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7: Hey, I'm on the phone with Coach Stephen Kilcrease of the Ayrton Purple Cats. And Coach, a big win last Friday night against Zion Chapel, our game of the week on 96.3. But you said your team played a little sloppy in the first half, but that's kind of a good thing. You always give yourself something to work on next week of practice.
8: That's right. You know, I was pleased that, you know, overall how we played. We were just a little flat. We made mistakes that, you know, a couple of things, just sort of their first punt. I had a guy blocking him, and the guy who's blocking went down. The ball landed on him, and they recovered it. And we had another situation very similar to that. So in their next punt. So we had things like that, and had a touchdown call back, another touchdown drop. All in all, I was very pleased with our Coach Keene and his guys. They got after us, and we needed to face a little adversity. So it was good. It worked out good for us. I was proud of our guys when we came out second half and with a lot more energy, and we're able to play everybody. So that's always a good thing. And I thought Addison Sam probably had his best throwing game of his career. He threw for around 330 yards, basically 2.5 quarters. So and obviously we had some guys catch the ball too on the back end. That protection was good. So I was pleased with our team.
7: Well, this week you take on Houston County, another region matchup for you this week. And this is a team that's been struggling to start the season, but all these teams have a couple of athletes that can hurt you if you don't cover all your bases.
8: Yeah, and the bad thing is it's homecoming week around here, and I don't know of a coach that enjoys that. So just a lot of distractions on top of what we already deal with. Got to have a good week of practice. You know, again, it's a region football game just like last week, and get better this week at practice. That's our number one goal, fix our mistakes that we made last week and get better.
7: Absolutely. It's kind of early for a homecoming, though.
8: It is. I'm ready to get it over with. That was my thinking when Mr. Harry and I were talking. Said, "Oh, let's do it as early as we can, get this thing over with."
7: Warm. Well, that'll let everybody know in the Ayrton area that toilet paper is going to be running short this week at the store. So, going to get
8: the toilet paper bandits have already been out.
7: So. All right, Coach. Well, we want to wish you the best luck as you do take on Houston County at home this week, or homecoming apparently, and let's come away with another big Ayrton victory.
8: Appreciate it very much.
7: Hey, guys, that's Coach Stephen Kilcrease from the Ayrton Purple. Thank you, Coach.
8: Thank you.
3: We're back. Houston County at Ayrton. Robin Snyder, you're up.
9: Well, I'm going to be short and sweet on this. I don't think it's going to be much of a game, unfortunately, for the Houston County Lions, but they are 0-3 on the season. Ayrton's 2-1. I think Ayrton will handle their business and be 3-1 at the end of the night.
10: All right, Clark.
11: Well, Houston County's they lost the first game of the season to Ashford 47-0, which was pretty much expected. Then they lost by a score of 10-40 against Elba. And Geneva County was finally able to get into the winning side of the equation. And Geneva County, that was their first win of the year. Houston County really has they've had some pretty tough opponents. Bart and I watched Ayrton last week. I was rather impressed with the discipline that they displayed on the sideline and the big thing with them is still having to live down that Bluntstown loss. But it's getting further and further back in history. And, of course, since then they've won at Wicksburg by 26-12. And, of course, they won last week at Zion Chapel 45-14. I think I'm just going to have to give it to the home team at Zunstein Stadium in Ayrton, Alabama, the Purple Cats.
10: All righty. Dr. Steve Barron.
12: This may be the easiest pick of the night. Coach Gilchrist rolls.
13: I kind of like listening to Dr. Barron say roll. He just won't throw that other little word down at the end of it, I know.
12: Can't do that. Yeah.
10: But you're not going to find any veterinarian in the state that does that, I don't think.
11: Coach Gilchrist was talking about him rolling all the trees with for homecoming, because it's homecoming this weekend down there. And he said, I understand that toilet tissue is in short supply around Ayrton right now.
10: That's what we talked about. Bart.
13: Well, Coach. Gilchrist, should we call him that?
10: Yeah, Connor Cott.
13: You know, make sure we get that. Hope Stevens listened right there. But now I tell you that they had a lot of penalties last Friday night, but that is very uncharacteristic of a Stephen Gilchrist team. And I know that I'd have hated to have been there yesterday or Monday for that. But I tell you, I'm impressed with this team. Very, very good-looking group of players. Can hit you in so many different ways. And if Titus Sin is available, that send-to-send connection from quarterback to receiver is impressive. And I'm going with the Ayrton Purple Cats as well. My mama didn't raise no dummy.
10: Well, my mother-in-law didn't raise no dumb son-in-law either. And she told me, you know, you better pick Ayrton every chance you get.
13: Daughter, that's questionable now.
10: That is questionable.
13: Anyway, who she chose.
10: But I did, it is homecoming this week. A lot of distractions.
13: Always.
10: But I asked Coach Gilchrist, was toilet paper in short supply in Ayrton? And he said, well, if it has anything to do with the amount of toilet paper that's been dumped on my front yard, then probably so. So they have gotten him already this week as well. But I asked him, I said, this is really early in the football season to be doing homecoming. I said, why would you do it this early? And he said, well, the principal asked me, when do we want to do it? And I said, as early as possible. Get it on out of the way and get it out of here. I don't want a distraction late in the season. So they're doing it in September. It's homecoming at Ayrton.
13: Ohio State had senior day.
10: Really?
13: Last Saturday.
10: Wow.
13: The first game of the season. They went ahead and had senior, so they didn't want to have that distraction.
10: Well, they're getting it out of the way at Ayrton, and I think Ayrton's going to come away with a homecoming victory as well. We're going to take another break, and when we come back, we're going to talk about Pike County at Bullitt County. We do not have an interview with Coach Ed Rigby this week, so we're going to take a break and come straight back and talk about this matchup, Pike County at Bullitt County, when we return to the Ralph Black Coaches Connection.
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10: Back with the Ralph Black Coaches Connection, and didn't have an interview for Ed Rigby this week, and it's not his fault. If anybody's fault, it's my fault, but I was just bound and determined I was going to give all the coaches Labor Day off and not bother them and do interviews on Monday night. So I tried to call some on Tuesday and couldn't get a hold of Ed during the day, but I called him last night and he said, man, we just got through with JV and I got to wash clothes and I got to do all these things, get buses back. All these things he has to do after a JV game. So he said, call me this morning at 9. So I called him this morning at 9. Couldn't get a hold of him. He was busy doing something. And then I called him at lunchtime, and he said, man, I just can't talk. I'm wide open doing stuff. He said, if I can call you before football practice, I will. And we just didn't hook up. So don't have an interview from Ed, but I can tell you what he's going to tell you. His team played dang good football Friday night against Beulah. And congratulations on a big win for the Pike County Bulldogs. And this week, they'll be taking on Bullitt County. And Bullitt County, you know, is not a pushover team like they used to be. They've gotten a lot better and everything. But I just don't know about this matchup against Bullitt County. And picking first, I do believe, is Clark Bout. Or well, your dad's here, Clark Wilkes.
11: Yeah, he's in the building, so you got to go that route.
10: Not okay. Your dad, Bart's dad. Yep,
11: yeah.
10: Go ahead.
11: Bulldog Johnny never fails with these Pike County statistics. The last time Pike County played Bullitt County was in 2005, and Pike County won by a score of 77-0. I think back in those days, Bullitt County was pretty much a basketball dominating school. Overall record, and I didn't realize they had met this many times for Bullitt County. They have, Pike County's won 29 times. Bullitt County has won 19 times, and there's been two ties. So that gives them a 60% average of winning when they play Bullitt County, if you look at the Alabama High School Football Historic Site. I think that after hearing and seeing some of the footage and everything from Beulah last week, I think Coach Ed Rigby and his Bulldogs will continue their role. I'm going to go with my alma mater, Pike County Bulldogs.
10: All righty. Dr. Steve Baird, what do you think?
12: I think Coach Rigby has turned that program completely around and is going to just continue to do a phenomenal job, and the Dogs are going to continue to roll.
10: Roll. He said, Bart.
15: I heard him.
10: All right. It's your turn, Bart. What do you think?
13: I believe in Coach Ed Rigby. I like what he's doing down there. However, Bullitt County's got a good ball team, but their head coach from last year, Coach Vines, has gone to Hueytown. But Coach Harris is there, and he seems to be keeping up what they've done. They got a great quarterback over there. They are traveling over to Bullitt County. It's going to be a tough place to play. I'm gonna go different. I'm gonna go with Bullitt County.
10: Really?
13: Yeah.
10: Well, Robin, you gonna show your brother some brotherly love, or what you gonna do?
15: I don't know yet. It's a hard one to pick. I tell you, it's one of the toughest games. Now the one thing I have to look at is Pike County has scored 97 points on the season. But they also gave up 75. Bullitt County's given up 65 and scored 65 and has only given up 24. I don't know. I believe in Coach Rigby as well. And I'm going to have to go with coaching experience on this one. I'm going to go with the Bulldogs as well.
10: All righty. Well, yeah, I'm kind of tossed up on this one, too. Wasn't it Bullitt County just a few years ago had the longest losing streak in high school football?
16: Yeah.
10: And then the last few years, they've turned everything around and gotten in the winning streak again and started winning ball games. Just, you know, you don't know who to pick.
15: No.
16: Their quarterback, they say, is very, very good.
10: Yeah.
11: And they were 4A last year, yeah. Correct?
10: I think I'm going to go with Bullitt County in this one as well. I'm going to give them a – I don't know, man. I'm really
16: – It's hard to go against Ed Rigby.
10: It is. You.
16: He's just a great motivator, and they will be ready. Pike County will be ready.
10: But I'm going to tell you, if Ed had talked to me this week, I probably would have picked him. Because he would have talked me into it.
16: He would have. He would have. He's an unbelievable motivator.
10: He is, and I probably would have picked on him, but I'm going to go with Bullitt County in this game as well.
15: Well, this game could go either way for sure. And, I mean, you always, like you said, or for myself, I always like to see programs that haven't done good over the years have some good years. And it's good to see Bullitt County have back-to-back good seasons. So, I mean, you know, you pull for those guys as well. So I think it could go either way.
10: Well, I do too. And you know what? What sold me on it was – you said they've only allowed 25 points or so this season, and that's tough. That's playing a good defense, so I'm going with that defense. But anyway, before we go further in the show, we're going to go back to Chase, and we're going to get Chase to tell us a little bit about our own line picks this past week. And I don't know if we had any that went undefeated or not this week, but we'll get Chase on the line, and we'll see what we got. So, Chase, are you there with us, brother?
17: I am here. And we had 41 people pick ball games this
10: week.
17: Wow. I think that might be our record so far. But
10: yeah, I think so too.
17: But we can keep going. We can do more. We do have somebody with perfect picks this week and an undisputed first place. Robert Lee went 10-0 this week.
10: Again?
16: Big Robert Lee.
10: Big Robert Lee, okay. Well, he'll get the Tackle Shack gift card this week then. Yes. So congratulations to Robert Lee being the sole winner. But how many did we have with one loss?
17: We had 8 people with one loss this week. Chris Adamson, Tracy Deal, James Doster, Kyle Holly, Jerry Miller, Alex Palomino, Ben Pyron and Chris Wilkes all went 9-1 this week.
10: Well, wait a minute. You haven't called out Ruth Qual's name.
16: That's what I was fixing to say.
10: What's going on?
17: Ruth did slip a little bit this week. Only a little bit. She went 7-3. So still a good record.
10: Yeah. Well, I'll go ahead and let the cat out of the bag, you know. Next week, our special guest prognosticator will be none other than Ruth Qualls coming in here to pick with us. So she'll be on the show next week. So looking forward to having her. But you need a random number between 1 and 8 then to pick second place for our gift card, don't you?
17: That is correct.
10: All right. Well, that's what I got.
16: Number 4.
10: Who is number four?
17: That is Kyle Holly. Kyle Holly is our Hooks Barbecue gift card winner.
10: All righty. And what you got to do is just come by the radio station tomorrow, pick up your gift card. It's a $25 gift card for Hooks. I mean, I could eat a couple times off of that. But $25 gift card to Hooks for second place. And our first place winner is a $50 gift card from the Tackle Shack in Troy. That's just like an adult toy store.
16: It is.
10: I mean, let's be honest. But I mean, anyway.
16: You don't lose in coming in second here. The Tackle Shack, unbelievable.
10: I would take either one, but this year I wouldn't win anything the way I'm picking right now.
16: Not me either.
10: But, Chase, tell everybody how they can get registered and play with us next week as well.
17: 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It'll take you through. It is super simple. And you have until kickoff tomorrow night. So until 7 o'clock tomorrow night to submit your picks for this week's games.
10: There you go, because we're closing early this week because we've got a Thursday night football game. So, get your picks in. And who knows, you might be the winner next week here on the Ralph Black Coaches Connection.
16: Hey, we need to beat 41.
10: We do.
16: We can do that.
10: Need to get it up around 50 at least next week.
16: 50, I mean, the door of prizes you get, I mean, they're great.
10: I know it.
16: Great.
10: But maybe we can get a third place prize if we get over 50. Right. 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
16: a
10: third place.
16: Come up with something, yeah.
10: Who knows? But anyway. Well, thank you, Chase, and we'll take it back to you for a timeout. And when we come back, we'll talk about Brantley at Kinston when we return to the Ralph Black Coaches Connection.
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18: Hey, I'm on the phone with Coach Andrew Lowry of the Brantley Bulldogs. And Coach, you pulled off a win last week against a pretty good Florala team. You went down there too, if I'm not mistaken. So you beat them at home on their home turf. So got to be proud of you boys.
19: Yeah, well, we actually had them at home, so we were finally glad to be at home game. Crowd of guys, really sloppy game, but come out on the winning side of things is always better than the come out on the losing side. So we were happy with that.
18: Yeah, 28-12 was the score. You said you scored 28 in the first half. What happened in the second half with your offense?
19: We just kept stalling, you know. We jumped out 28-0 at half, and then we had 16 penalties at halftime. Felt like we could have opened it up a little more and got some guys in, and second half was more of it, you know, just constantly playing behind the sticks, and we'd hit a big play and then have a penalty. Hit a big play and have a penalty. So, you know, definitely a point of emphasis this week is cutting those penalties out. Can't keep shooting ourselves in the foot like that.
18: And this week you got Kinston, and you will be on the road this week. You got to travel to Kinston, and that's always a hard place to play down there at Kinston. And Kinston's coming off a loss to Elba last week, so they're probably going to be a little motivated to see the Brantley Bulldogs this week.
19: Yeah, they're going to be motivated, and they've got a good football team. You know, they do a lot of good things on offense. They're a really run-heavy team, and they're good up front. They're big. They've got a really good running back, really good quarterback that runs their system, and it's hard-nosed right at your football. So, you know, definitely gearing up for a physical game over there, and it's a hard place to play over there. They've got a good fan base. It's going to be rowdy, and it'll be a good atmosphere.
18: And they got a good coach who always has a good, gritty program. They play four quarters.
19: Absolutely. You know, we just got out of a battle with them in junior high tonight, you know, so we're expecting the same on Friday. So, like you said, Coach Free over there, he's a really, really good coach, and we know their guys are going to be coached up and disciplined, and, you know, we got to do the same.
18: Well, let me ask you then, how did the JV do today against Kinston?
19: We actually lost right at the end by six, so, but it was back and forth game. They had some big old boys, and we did too, and it was one of the more physical junior high games I've been a part of, so it was a really fun game. Just kind of came up a little short at the end.
18: Absolutely. Well, how did we come out last week health-wise? Everybody healthy for this week's game?
19: Yeah, so far so good. You know, we've got, you know, anytime we've got some minor bumps and bruises, but for the most part, we're healthy and ready to go, and hoping to stay that way.
18: Well, Coach, I want to wish you safe travels as you do take on Kinston this week in a region matchup for you, and hope you come out of this one 2-0 in the region.
19: Yes, sir. I appreciate it.
18: Guys, that's Coach Andrew Lowry with the Brantley Bulldogs. Good luck, Coach.
19: Yes, sir. Thank you.
10: And we're back here at Hook's Barbecue, wrapping up the show, but I'm about wrapped up with my salad here. I got a salad tonight. Y'all seem a little shocked that I got a salad.
16: That's twice in the four times we've been here that you've gotten
10: a
16: salad.
10: It's a good salad.
15: I'm not shocked. I'm just, you always gave me a hard time about eating a salad. Well, so I had to get revenge.
10: Yeah, but I'm the fattest one on this show. I need to eat salad.
16: I think I'm going to go that next week with the chicken, though.
10: I got the mix, chicken and pork. You can get both of them mixed together. It's pretty good. But you got the hot dogs?
16: It was good.
10: I didn't even get to see the hot dog. You wolfed them down so fast, I didn't even notice them.
16: I didn't get them to look at.
10: I know it, man.
15: Hey, you put food in front of him. It don't stand a chance.
16: Hey, Robert.
10: I know.
16: Bruce Campbell recommended that, and I have to give him credit. They were good. Real good.
10: Dr. Barron, you got the potato, right?
12: I did. Very good.
10: I've had the potato before. It's very good.
16: Clark got the same thing. He's Mr. Consistent.
11: No, he's
10: ribs.
11: Went with ribs again. You can't go wrong with ribs out here. And a fried okra.
16: I'm ready for it to get cold because I want some more of that rice soup. Have you ever had that, Dr. Barron?
12: No.
16: It's good.
10: It is very good.
16: It's very good.
10: Brantley at Kinston, and I believe picking first in this contest is Dr. Steve Barron.
12: So the Bulldogs travel to Kinston in a region game. Brantley coming off a big win at Florala last week. Their only time they fell was to, in my opinion, the mighty Luverne Tigers. Brantley's averaging 333 yards a game. They average about 30 points per game while giving up a total of 83 in all three of those games, and the big one being when they played Luverne. Kinston's also averaging like 190 yards per game. They average about 37 points per game. So going to be a really, really tough game, close game. I think it's going to go down to the end, but I will pick the Brantley Bulldogs.
10: All righty. Brantley for the doctor. It's not because of the Bulldogs or anything, for the veterinarian.
12: No, I love the Brantley folks. They're good to me.
10: What is Kinston, the Tigers?
16: Bulldogs. You told my thunder right there. I was going to say I was going with the Bulldogs.
11: I thought they were Kinston's Eagles, isn't it?
16: No, they're the Bulldogs. I was going to steal Robin's thunder. I know he was going to go with that again with the Bulldogs.
10: I didn't realize they were the Bulldogs, too.
16: Yeah. They're the Bulldogs.
10: So put you down for the Bulldogs.
16: Put me down for the Bulldogs. The green and white Bulldogs. I tell you, I like what Coach Lowry's doing right there. It's going to be a travel for them, but they did that last week. And they handled, or no, they didn't. They were at home last week, weren't they? And they did well. I think Brantley will pull this one off. They're going to do good.
10: All right, Robin.
15: Well, I think John Mike said early in the season you can't go against Coach Freeze's Bulldogs and his teams, that they always play gritty.
16: They do.
15: I mean, you know, and he's very impressive that he's got them sitting at 2-1 and Brantley sitting at 2-1. They've both given up about the same number of points on the season. The only difference is Brantley gave up 44 points in one game to Luverne. I'm going to have to go with Brantley on this one as well. I won't be surprised if Kinston pulls it off, but I'm going to go with Brantley.
10: All right, Clark.
11: You know, it really messes up your stats when you take a look at it. Right in the middle there between Pike Liberal Arts and Florella, Brantley tackled the Luverne Tigers. And it throws your whole stat scheme off when anybody's already had to play the Tigers so far this year. I think Brantley will not be affected by the road trip, and I think they will continue the winning ways, and I'm going with the green and white Bulldogs.
10: Brantley. All right. You know, Cot Wallace's mama said, don't you ever pick against the Brantley Bulldogs.
16: That's right.
10: And, you know, I would have said last week Kinston was going to win this ball game. But Elba played Kinston last week, and Elba really put a whopping on Kinston in the second half of that ball game. And I'm afraid what's happened now is Elba has shown the roadmap on how to beat Kinston. And the way you beat Kinston is with speed. And so they showed how to get the ball outside and how to do things and get the ball in the speedy guy's hands. And that might be the difference in this ball game. And Brantley's got plenty of speed. I think they probably watched a lot of tape this week and saw what Elba did, and I think they're going to probably put it on replay this week and try to do the same things. And I think the Brantley Bulldogs are going to win this contest this week. And what I think this is going to bring up is a showdown later on this season between Brantley and Elba for the region championship in this contest too. I really thought Kinston might be the region champ in this contest, in this league or whatever, this region. But now after what Elba did to them last week, I'm afraid they're going to probably end up as the third team in this region. So I'm going with the Brantley Bulldogs as well. We got to talk about Elba and Sampson when we come back to the Ralph Black Coaches Connection right after this message.
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18: Hey, I'm on the phone with Coach Austin Johnson from the Elba Tigers, and congratulations on big win last week against what we all thought here at the Coaches Connection was a pretty good, pretty gritty Kinston football team. Y'all took care of business, especially in the second half.
22: Yes, sir. Yes, sir.
18: Tell us a little bit about what Kinston threw at you last week.
22: Offensively, we kind of knew what we were going to get. They got a really talented running back, and even the quarterback, having him back, coming off the injury he had. We knew they were going to be a run-heavy team. We were going to kind of bow our necks. In the first half, we didn't do a good job of that. Linebackers were kind of getting caught in the trash and not fitting the right way and scraping over the top, trying to fit too fast. And safeties, he's a young kid. He's a ninth grader. He was fitting as good as he could, but you know, the running back was a bigger kid, big load for us, and you know, we missed some tackles early in the first half, and I think, you know, we tried maybe just do a little too much defensively, scheme-wise, and we had to make some adjustments at half and go back to some of our base stuff and just get back to what we're good at, and it showed when we made the changes.
18: Well, this week, though, you get to take on Sampson, and you got to travel, I think, down to Sampson as well. This is an away game for you. So what do you think Sampson's going to try to throw at you? I'm figuring they're pretty similar to Kinston.
22: Yeah, Sampson does a lot of the same things that Kinston does. You know, they'll run a variation of that wing offense. They run the double wing and even a little bit of single wing with it. They will spread it out a little bit, but I think their true intention is to run the football. You know, they got some talented guys that carry the football for them. I actually coached over there, you know, 2 years ago. So I know some of these kids personally, and they, you know, they're really tough and they're very coachable and all real good kids, and they're going to do everything they can to, you know, try and win the game. So we just got to go in there prepared and hope that our game plan is better than theirs.
18: And we talked about, too, they got Coach Will Pouncey over there at Sampson now, and we're all familiar with him from his Highland home and Goshen days as well. And so we know they got some good coaching as well.
22: Oh, yeah. He was actually here when I played in 2011 on the state championship team. He was actually on the staff. So I know Pouncey. I've known Pouncey for a real long time. And I actually was in some talks about going to Highland at one point, you know, to help run the offense over there. And some things just didn't work out with that, but I know Pouncey really well, and I think he does a really good job. And obviously bringing him on board is going to help them a ton.
18: Absolutely. Well, Coach, we want to wish you the best of luck as you do travel down to Sampson this week, and hope to talk to you after another big Tiger victory next week.
22: Yes, sir. I sure do appreciate it.
18: Hey, guys, that's Coach Austin Johnson, the head coach of Elba High School. Thank you, Coach.
22: Yes, sir. Thank you.
10: And we're back here at the Ralph Black Coaches Connection at Hooks Barbecue. And, Clark, we didn't have Caitlin this week, but we got the next best thing. We got her roommate, Danielle.
11: How do you next best thing? How do you know we didn't step up here?
10: We might have stepped up. I don't know. Danielle?
23: I don't know. What? I can't say I'm a step up from Caitlin. That's my roommate.
10: Well, where are you from, Danielle?
23: I'm originally from Chatham, Alabama. It's in Washington County.
10: That's down in South Alabama, Southwest Alabama.
23: Yes,
10: I know where
23: sir.
10: Chatham is, actually. Not far from Mississippi.
23: No, my grandparents actually live in Mississippi. Like, okay. My house is, like, 20 minutes from the line.
10: Well, Danielle's from Auburn area, I think.
23: Caitlin, yes, sir.
10: I mean,
23: she
10: Caitlin.
23: Is.
10: I said, what did I say, Danielle? Yeah. Caitlin, I'm sorry. She's from the Auburn area.
23: Yes,
10: you're
23: sir.
10: From Chatham. How did y'all meet up and become roommates at Troy?
23: We met in Troy freshman year. We both went to this on-campus Christian, like, student thing.
10: Yeah.
23: And we met there the first week. So we've known each other almost the whole time we've been here.
10: There you go.
23: And so we just become roommates this fall.
10: Well, that works, Finn. Are you a senior as well?
23: I am, yes, sir.
10: All right. So What are you studying here?
23: I'm studying exercise science.
10: So what do you plan on doing when you graduate?
23: I was originally thinking of PT or like the OT route or maybe more of like the athletic training part of it.
10: Yeah.
23: I don't quite know what I want to do with it yet.
10: PT, yeah, I think it's a good option for you.
23: That's the one I'm leaning more towards than the other ones.
10: Yeah. I got a niece who does something very similar to that with children in the school system and stuff. So that's a good possibility for you.
23: Yeah, I've looked into travel physical therapy and like traveling the country while I'm young. My parents said it'd be a good idea to go out and see the world while I can.
10: And get paid.
23: Exactly.
10: At the same time. There you go.
23: Paid good money, too.
10: Well, how long have you been working at Hooks?
23: I started last September. So this September's my year.
10: So your one-year anniversary.
23: Yeah, basically.
10: All right. So tell us what your favorite thing is at Hooks Barbecue.
23: So the funny thing is I actually don't eat barbecue because I don't like pork. Because I grew up with my dad. We didn't eat a lot of pork because he has high cholesterol.
10: Yeah.
23: So, like, I didn't eat a lot of pork growing up. So now I just don't really like it. But the nachos are really good. The chicken nachos, I really recommend those. Those are really, really good.
10: Well, I had the chicken salad today. Well, it had pork in it too, though. But I had chicken salad. The chicken's really good. Bart likes the ice cream up here.
23: The ice cream is so good. And it's dairy-free. It's dairy-free.
10: Really?
23: It is.
10: I'm going to have to try that then because I'm a little lactose intolerant sometimes.
23: Well, we got you then. Any of the flavors or anything, we got you.
10: That's why I kind of avoid the ice cream a lot of times when I go places because I don't know how it's going to affect
23: me. Yeah, our chocolate and vanilla are both dairy-free.
10: Bart said something about a watermelon flavor.
23: We do. We have a watermelon syrup that we put in it.
10: Yeah. Well, I'm going to have to try that at some point, too. But what's probably – now, we've asked Caitlin this many times, but she says the most popular item here is this. What do you think the most popular item at Hooks Barbecue is?
23: I would say definitely the potato or the ribs.
10: That's what she
23: said. We sold a lot of potatoes. Like, if y'all were here, like, every day writing down tickets with us or checking tickets, y'all would realize, like, we sell out of potatoes almost every day.
10: Yeah, that's what she says, that the potato is probably the most popular item.
23: Like, we go through so many of those.
10: Well,
23: it's insane.
10: I didn't believe her, so that's why I was going to make you say what it was again, you know, just to see if it was true.
23: It's definitely the potato.
10: Yeah.
23: Ribs, I'd say ribs are probably, like, a close second.
10: Yeah, and I think that's what she said, too. So,
23: but, like, the potato's the number one. If we took the potato off the menu, I think a lot of people would boycott us, in all honesty.
10: Oh, yeah. Yeah, I'm sure my wife would, too. She loves the potato up here. Now I'm going to look at your shoes because Caitlin came in here last week with the nastiest shoes you've ever seen in your
23: life. Shoes are kind of disgusting.
10: Not even close. Not even close, though.
23: Yeah, they're really bad. These are the only shoes I've worn up here. So.
10: Were they white to start off with?
23: Completely.
10: Really?
23: Crisp white.
10: They look like they're
23: Which
10: navy
23: I shouldn't
10: blue
23: have
10: or black.
23: Worn white shoes knowing I was going to work in a restaurant, but it's okay.
10: Well, I picked on Caitlin last week because she had on the worst, nastiest looking shoes ever, you know.
23: Yeah, everyone's shoes looks like this here. Like, none of us have clean shoes. It's bad.
10: I guess when you work in a greasy type place, you know, greasy meats and foods and stuff, you're going to get it.
23: I know, and
10: shoes.
23: I never even realized my shoes were getting this bad until they were basically almost black, and I was like, oh, oh gosh.
10: Well, we appreciate you serving us today here at the Ralph Black Coaches Connection.
0: I got one more question
23: for you
0: before we let you go. It's a geography question.
23: Yes.
0: How far is your hometown from Leroy, Alabama?
23: How do you know Leroy?
0: We've been there for football.
23: Charles Henderson or?
10: No, just us for probably Brantley.
0: Yeah, Brantley.
10: Was it Brantley?
23: Oh, really? Yep. Yes, Leroy is probably about 15, 20 minutes, depending on, like, what way you go and, like, the traffic and stuff.
0: Every year we do football, we hear all about the Leroy Bears. If
23: yes,
0: we don't play
23: they
0: them,
23: usually
0: we hear about
23: they
0: them.
23: Usually go. I can't say too much good about them because that's one of my school's rivals, my high school. But they are a pretty good program.
0: I came through there one time, and I was impressed by the number of log trucks that were parked along.
23: Oh, yeah, that is log country central where I'm from. It's I think it was known as, like, the Pine Belt or something. That's why a lot of people moved in that area.
10: Yeah, got a lot of lumber industry down there around Chatham and everything. There's a paper mill down there.
23: My dad actually works at the paper mill in Jackson.
10: Yeah, so there
23: He's a paper machine operator.
10: Well, we thank you for being our waitress today and doing such a great job at Hooks, and we want to encourage everybody to come out to Hooks. Say hey to Danielle.
23: Yes, definitely come out and support us. Come see us at Hooks. We love to see new people.
10: And don't look at the shirt she's wearing today either, because it's got
23: Roll Tide.
0: I love it.
23: Roll Tide.
0: Yeah, you know, 5A football player, freshman running back with Alabama.
23: I saw that. We play Kentucky this week. I think it's going to be a good game.
0: We're on the same page.
10: We'll see. But, you know, her roommate
23: is an Auburn fan.
10: Caitlin is an Auburn fan. So.
23: And our other roommate, she is from Florida, so I think she's an FSU.
10: I thought you were going to say a Gator fan.
23: No, we have two Alabama fans, an Auburn fan, and an FSU.
10: There you go. That's okay.
23: So it's a very blended house we have.
10: If you had a bulldog, a Georgia bulldog, it'd be perfect.
23: No.
10: It'd be just right.
23: not around here.
10: Be just right. But anyway, thank you. And we're going to take a quick time out and let Chase get caught up on a couple commercials. And we're going to come back and talk about this Elba Sampson game when we return to the Ralph Black Coaches Connection. Thanks for sitting in with us.
23: Of course. Thank you.
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10: Our waitress. We're back here at Hooks, and still got time to get in here and get you some food tonight from Hooks Barbecue, so make sure you come in here and grab you an order before we shut down. They shut down at 7:45.
16: It's good, too. Man, it's good. I've never had the hot dogs, but Bruce Campbell convinced me to try the hot dogs, and they're good. They were real good.
10: Well, my salad was really good tonight. So, and I know those ribs look good.
16: They're always
10: potato.
16: Good.
10: Potato.
16: You can't go wrong with those two right there, the baked potato or the ribs. Man, they're all good. I love the rice. It's all good.
10: Yep. But anyway, we got to talk about Elba and Sampson. Bart, and you're up first in this contest.
16: Again, this is going to be a tough one right here. Robin pointed out off the air that how Sampson is undefeated. Is that right, Robin?
15: That's right.
16: And Elba travels down there. Man, that is going to be tough. Going to be very tough for the Elba Bulldogs. But I'm going with them. I mean, the Elba Tigers. My bad. Them Tigers. The Tigers are going to win.
10: You're going with, the Elba Tigers.
16: I'm going with the Tigers. Put Tigers down.
15: We got a lot of nickname battles this week. Tigers, Bulldogs, we Rebels.
16: Somebody going to be the top Tiger.
0: I can't remember us ever picking games where we had three of the same mascots playing each other, you know.
10: All right, Robin, you're up.
15: What
16: kind of language is I?
15: It's a confused language. I mean, I'm sitting here looking, and of course now Sampson's only 2-0, but they've only given up 19 points on the season. I mean, that's pretty impressive.
16: A Devil team, which is what, 3A?
15: I think they are 3A. Yes,
16: 3A Region 2.
0: They had Geneva last week, Geneva City.
16: Who? They played Pleasant Home.
0: I'm talking about Daleville.
16: Oh, Daleville. Yeah, Pleasant Home played. That's who Sampson had last week, and they beat them 26-12. So, like Robin said, they've not given up 20 points this year.
15: Yeah, I mean, this is a tough one. And I really don't know which way to go on it.
16: It's a tough place to play down there at Sampson. I can promise you that.
15: I'm going to go with the Sampson Tigers. I'm going to give them the edge with it being a home game. I don't know why I think that, but that's just a feeling I've got. So I'm going to go with the Sampson Tigers.
16: All right, Clark.
0: Well, you're talking about numbers and points. Elba has put up an even 100 points scoring this year. They, even though they lost to Wicksburg in the first game, Houston County, they put up 40 and 44 against Kinston, but they've given up 63 points. So I think Elba has an ability for their offense to score. I think they may have a bit of a problem on the defensive side of the ball, but I'm going with the Elba Tigers.
16: All righty. Coach Steve Barron. Coach. Did I call him coach?
17: You did. He's been a coach, though.
12: I've been
17: he's coached
12: that many times.
17: And if he's been a coach, I can promise you he's been called other things.
16: Probably.
17: And
16: yeah.
17: Listen, a while ago I got corrected. Miss Barron, she's not a cougar. She says she's a Hellcat. She said, if you don't think that ain't so, just ask Dr. Steve. No, she's a great one. I tell you what, that. Dr. Barron did like I did. He married a great family. He
12: I
17: just
12: did.
17: Didn't marry
12: I
17: a great
12: did.
17: Wife.
12: Very, very, very good. All tried right. to get her on the mic here, yeah. but she wouldn't jump on. I think Elba has a lot stronger offense. I think it's going to be tough to play at Sampson, but I think Elba Tigers are going to prevail.
16: All righty. Well, I don't know. This one is really, really tough. Elba played such a good game this past week against Kinston. I got to go with the Elba Tigers, too. I'm going to go with Elba in this contest. We're going to go straight into our next game because we do not have an interview with Tripp about this game. So I'm going to go straight to Robin and see what you think about this next matchup, Pike Liberal Arts at PCA.
15: Well, I haven't done a lot of research on it, to be honest with you, but just knowing what little bit I know, I'm going to have to go with Prattville Christian here. I mean, they've been pretty impressive this season. I was really surprised that they beat Goshen as bad as they did in the opening season game, but I'm going to go with Prattville Christian.
16: Clark, what do you think?
0: Well, Prattville Christian, of course, they beat Goshen first game of the season here, 47-0. And then Prattville Christian was able to get their second win against Montevallo, 35-34. That had to be a pretty good contest. Montevallo's 1-2 on the season. Then they ran up on Trinity last week up in Montgomery, and they lost by – they didn't score a point. They lost 49-0. I think they've been they're going to be coming off of that Trinity game, and they're going to be – I'm going to give them the home court advantage right here. I'm going with Prattville Christian.
16: All righty. Dr. Barron.
12: The landscape has changed at Pike for me. My kids are gone from there, and a lot of different players, different coaches. But I still think Prattville Christian is a very, very good football team, very good football team. But I'm going to pick the Patriots to get a win.
16: Well, Pike live. All
12: to right. roll, Bart.
17: To roll. To roll. Well, I tell you, I went with Pike live last week confidently, and I would like to do that again, but I'm going to ask Coach Carr. I've been against you, and you put 27 points on the board, so I'm going Prattville Christian. Hopefully, they'll put the points on the board this time, and they'll pull this win out. I think they can very well beat Prattville Christian, but I'm going to have to go with Prattville Christian this week.
16: Not so fast.
17: All right. You look like him.
16: I'm saying Pike Liberal Arts is going to win this game this week. Prattville Christian played a Goshen team that was young and down and inexperienced and beat them pretty soundly the first week. They played Montevallo to a 34-35 contest, like Clark said. Montevallo, I don't believe, is that very good of a football team either. Prattville Christian for years has been the whooping dog up there in that Prattville area. Did not have a good football team, and I still don't think they are as good as they sound. They are like they sound like they are to start this season off. I'm going with the Pike Liberal Arts Patriots to win this game. Pike Liberal Arts has been on the cusp of winning a game every week
10: And I think this is their week. They're going to go up to Prattville, and they're going to win this ball game at Prattville Christian Academy. I'm going with the Patriots to win. So joining Dr. Barron in this game.
16: I hope you're right. Hope both of you are right.
10: I went with
16: Pike Glib last week thinking they were going to win it. I was confident in that.
10: Yep. But that's going to do it for us tonight here with all of our picks and all of our coaches' interviews on the Ralph Black Coaches Connection. Hope you enjoyed the show. And I want to encourage y'all, come on out on Wednesday nights and join us up here at the Ralph Black Coaches Connection. Come in early if you're going to church on Wednesday night, get your food, and then go to church, or just come in here.

0: Tackle Shack.
1: Or a $25 gift card to Hook's Barbecue.
0: Hook's Barbecue. Right here.
2: And so, then you foresee if we can get above 50 entrances, we may very well see a third place winner.
0: Yep, we're going
1: to come up with
0: some talks. We'll come up with something, but we need 50 folks to get online and make their picks this week because we were very close this past week. 41 people, I think, is a record of a group of pickers for us. So get online and pick this week. We'd love to have you join us with the Ralph Black Coaches Connection. And hey, and don't forget, next week, Ruth Qualls will be our guest prognosticator. And how did we get Ruth Qualls to be our guest prognosticator? Because she was on the online picks whooping our tails every week. And I said, by gosh, if she's going to whoop us every week, she's going to do it in person.
1: That's right.
0: So I called her, and she said she reluctantly would do it. She said she didn't want to do it, but her husband Terry said, you got to.
1: That's right. So, TQ.
0: Yep. So we're going to have Ruth Qualls with us next week. So, ladies, y'all need to get out there and make your picks as well and come join us next Wednesday on the Ralph Black Coaches Connection. I'm John Mike McCall.
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0: And our guest prognosticator,
5: Steve Barron.
0: Thank you all for listening today, and thank you for being our guest, Steve. We appreciate
5: you. My pleasure,
0: very much.
5: Guys. Enjoyed it.
0: And you'll be seeing my dog soon.
5: Outstanding.
1: He grinned right then. I tell you, it's like, cha-ching, you heard that cash register roll right there.
0: I know.
5: Got to roll.
0: Yeah.
5: Anyway,
2: you would think most animals, when they heard their doctor's name, would go hide under the bed or whatever. Not mine.
0: No, even mine, when I walk up to the door, they don't. Most of the time, my dogs would not even go in a veterinarian office, but I get to Dr. Barron's office, they just pop right in the door. They're not concerned.
2: Yeah, we get down there, and it's, you going to go see Dr. Steve, and they start scratching on the door.
1: I'm about to call him the steak doctor, because Will's got a dog. That's the thing. All she loves is snakes. And that,
0: hey, as long as she's surviving them, that's okay. Yeah. Well, thank y'all for listening. We'll see y'all again next week right here at Hook's Barbecue on the Ralph Black Coach Connection. Thank y'all.
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1: 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Glad to have y'all here. We are at Highland Home tonight for to catch the game between the Highland Home Flying Squadron and the Goshen Eagles. Hey guys, I'm John Mike McCall. I'm here with my calling partners tonight, Bart Wallace, and I got Layton coming up, throwing his headset on. Clark Boutwell's with us tonight too to do a little stats for us and keep us in check tonight.
2: That he'll do. He does a great job. That he had Robin and Mike last night did a real good job in that Charles Henderson ball game, and Coach Jones and them got that big win, much needed. Beautiful out here tonight. I mean, the outstanding ball field. What the squadrons have fixed up.
1: Yeah, I don't know how much rain they got over here today, but we did get some rain in Montgomery today while I was working up there, and just a little bit of rain in Troy today, but I'm not sure what they got over here in Highland Home today, but the field looks great. Doesn't look wet. Doesn't look like they got a whole lot of rain over here in this area tonight.
2: Several years ago, they come in and they put a great drainage system.

0: in it and just change things up tremendously, and it really helps. From playing over here and coaching my entire life as I coach was here at Goshen, and here playing at Highland Home, one of the greatest rivalries that Goshen has, and the field in the north end zone would always be wet.
1: Yeah. Well, I tell you what's going to be nice tonight for the Flying Squadron is they've got their head football coach with them again tonight. Philip Coggins was out last week. He had some heart procedures to take care of. He had a little blockage, and he had to go get that seen about and taken care of because, let's face it, that's more important than high school football.
0: I think so.
1: I do, too.
0: I really do.
1: And so he had to take off. He said it was the first time he's ever missed even a practice while he's been a head football coach. Never missed a practice, never missed a game. And I had to sit out and have surgery last Friday morning. Spent the night in the hospital, came home Saturday afternoon, and he's doing great. And he says he is back tonight and will be roaming the sidelines here for the Flying Squadron. So glad to have Coach Philip Coggins back for the Flying Squadron, and that he's in good shape and doing really, really well.
0: Yeah, and I know that his team is. I mean, they have to be. I mean, when you're without that head coach, it really makes a big difference.
1: Yes. Well, I tell you what, Goshen has gone to the locker rooms to get ready for their pregame. Highland Home has left the field. They've gone to their locker rooms for the pregame. The crowd is here. It's a light crowd, though.
0: It is a very light crowd, considering this is Highland Home hosting Goshen. Usually it is packed.
1: Yeah.
0: I'll tell you, we've had some great games over the years right here and at Goshen, a great rivalry.
1: But both the teams are struggling to start the season. I believe Goshen is now 0-3 to start the season, and Highland Home, I believe, is 0-2.
0: Yeah.
1: So both teams are struggling a little bit. So one of these teams are going to go away with their first win of the season.
0: Highland beat McKenzie.
1: No, they did not.
0: No, that's right. McKenzie beat them. That's right.
1: Yeah, McKenzie came in and beat them here at home.
0: That's right.
1: But one of these teams is going to come away tonight with their first victory of the season. And I know the squadron folks here, since this game's being played in Highland Home, they're hoping it's going to be them. But we'll have to just play it and see it. That's the reason why we play these games.
0: That's why I put in between them lines out there.
1: That's right. But we're going to take a quick break, and we'll come back with some more pregame activities when we return to the best in high school sports right here on WTBF.
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1: We're back here with high school football. We're going to take it down to the field for just a minute. They're doing a 9/11 tribute. So we're going to stand by and listen to the Highland Home Band as they perform their tribute this morning in the pregame.

0: home as we get ready for tonight's ball game. A great tribute right there for the 25th anniversary of 9/11. Clark, that says a lot for our country that we stand together and we still remember after all that time.
1: I'm always impressed by those echoing taps. It adds so much to taps when you've got that other trumpeter playing three or four notes behind the lead trumpet.
0: That 10th grader, he did an outstanding job. He is the band director there. And then, the drum major, and the band director was the one that backed him up, and she did an outstanding job right there.
1: Got the referees at the center of the field.
0: Had a little bit of rain just a few minutes ago here in Highland Home across the field. We watched it pass by. No rain as we talk right now, but the teams are getting ready to make their way out. We're 9 minutes away from kickoff.
2: 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Thank you to Neil Gass, Rye Logging, Classy Cuts, Finley Timber, Huntington College.
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9: Back right here at Highland Home, and looking at some of the other games we got going on this week here. Of course, we're here at Highland Home in Goshen. That's our FM 94.7 game of the week. Houston County is traveling to Ayrton tonight to take on the Purple Cats. Lowndes Academy is traveling to Crenshaw Christian Academy to take on the Cougars. Hillcrest Evergreen is at Luverne tonight. That's going to be a good game, too, I think, Mark.
0: Oh, yeah, I think so.
9: Yeah, G.W. Long is at Zion Chapel tonight, which could be a good game as well. Beauregard played Charles Henderson last night, and Charles Henderson was a big winner in that contest. That was our Thursday night FM 94.7 game of the week. Pike County is at Bullock County. Brantley is at Kinston. Elba will be traveling to Sampson tonight, and Pike Liberal Arts is traveling to Prattville Christian. And that game will be on AM 970, FM 96.3. It was supposed to be, but we changed it. we decided not to cover that game, and we did the Charles Henderson game last night, which turned out to be a really good thing because we're having some technical difficulties over on 96.3 tonight. So if you're looking for the Braves game, you're going to have to listen to them on AM 970 tonight.
0: It's beginning to rain again, Jemai, but we got the captains, and I've misplaced my Goshen roster. But the captains for the Goshen Eagles, number 56, is
10: captain for Highland Home, number 1, Javonte Flowers.
0: Got to find it. That
10: number
0: is
10: number 11, Branson May. Number 13,
0: Kobe
10: Williams.
0: Richardson.
10: Number 78, Cedric Steiner.
0: Number 2, Dante Sankey. 62. I'm going to remember to bring my glasses. They're going to have these things this little. George, can you see that?
9: 62?
0: Yes.
9: George Crawley.
0: And we have one more. Waiting to see. I believe it's number
1: 56. Have you got that one? 62.
0: And the one that's 60 something.
9: Well, on the other side of the ball on Highland Home, they've got number 1, Travante Flowers, as one of their captains. Number 78, Cedric Steiner, will be one of their captains. He's their biggest guy on the team, just about. Number 11, Branson May, will be one of the captains. And number 13, Elijah Williams, is the other captain. The white hat is talking it over with the captains on each side, getting ready to toss the coin, and we'll find out here shortly who's going to be the home team. Or not the home team, but who's going to be the receiving team, I guess is what I'm trying to say, and who's going to be the kicking team here in just 1 second. And, Bart, you see more coaches nowadays electing to receive.
0: Yes. Like
9: we saw a lot of deferring there for 10 or 15 years, but now all of a sudden they want the ball.
0: I never would receive. I always wanted to be on defense if I could help it. Just seemed to get our guys in a little bit better mood.
9: All right. Well, it looks like Highland Home won the toss. Let's see.
1: They elected to defer, I believe.
9: They did. Highland Home won the toss. They'll defer. So Goshen will receive. Highland Home will defend the south end zone. Goshen will defend the north end zone.
0: The other captain for the Goshen Eagles is number 60, Luke Daughtry.
9: Highland Home tonight in their silver breeches, silver helmets, blue jerseys with white numbers. Goshen in their gold breeches, their white jerseys, and purple numbers with white helmets. I mean, or gold helmets, rather. And that's the typical scheme for a visitor. You wear the white jerseys if you're the visitor. We're waiting for the teams to come out now. Goshen's got a sign up, but I can't read it, Bart.
0: Yeah, well, they had it up and they dropped it. The rain kind of...
9: I think the rain got to their...
0: Got to the sign. Something about...
9: Something about light.
0: Yeah.
9: Stars.
0: And here come the Highland Home Squadrons as led by their cheerleaders. Highland Home's got a pretty good-sized team right there. 78's a big player. He and Big Baby from Luverne.
9: Brendan Jones. Yeah, Steiner was one of the captains tonight for the Highland Home.
0: And here come the Goshen Eagles, led by their GHS, by the players.
9: Highland Home's already out on the field. They're getting lined up for the kickoff. Kicking off for Highland Home will be number 3, and that is Ethan Bowen. And I'm going to tell you what, he had a great night kicking the other day for the squadron in Skipperville on the GW long game.
10: Kicking off for Highland Home will be number 3.
9: Several Ethan nice kicks Bowen. That he made. Highland Home had a great kicker there for about 3 years, and he's graduated and moved on, and so now they haven't missed a beat.
10: Number 4.
0: Back deep for the Goshen Eagles is number 4, and that is we have to shift it around to Sean Nelson. He gets it, bobbles it. He has to pick it up on the five. Now he's got the ball, starts up the field, and he is hit immediately at about the 15-yard line by number
10: four, return,
0: eight for the Highland Home Squadron. And that is,
10: first and 10,
0: actually it's going to be number nine, Timothy Stevens.
10: 15-yard line.
9: Shepherd.
0: Shepherd.
9: Timothy Shepherd is what I've got.
0: You're right.
9: Little light rain falling here on the field right now as they get this game underway.
0: Sankey is your quarterback for the Goshen Eagles. They're in a too tight formation. Kind of unbalanced set right here. They're going to bring it. He fumbles the ball, kicks it back into the 3-yard line, and that's – no, it's still
9: – they're going to cover it up right there just shy of the goal line.
0: He is – that's a good call.
10: Ball were covered by Darius
0: but the ball was kicked into the end zone.
10: Losses back to the 3-yard line.
9: You know, after my conversation with Don Moore this week, he said they had – about a dozen bad snaps in the game last week against Cottonwood.
10: Second down
9: and he said, that's just the first half. He said, we've got to get this snap problem figured out. And it's going to be second down now and about 25 to go for the first down, close to 22, we'll say.
0: And, you know, in defense for Coach Moore, when you're set up like that and you have a great week at practice, you hope it's going to carry over in the game. Same formation for the Goshen Eagles. Sankey's your quarterback. And he dropped the ball again, and it's still loose, and it looks like the Highland Home Squadron have it, and it's a touchdown.
9: They've recovered the fumble. Some of the players were signaling safety, but apparently the ball was still on the ground. Highland Home got it back, and they scored on that play. I'm not sure who recovered that one, though.
0: I'm not sure either. If one of the defensive front.
9: Highland Home will come out to kick the extra point now. Kicking up Ethan Bowen will be the one setting up to kick. A little late getting the ball swapped in, but they're swapping it out for the kicker.
0: Not the way Coach Moore would have liked this ball game to start. Both snaps were bad. So they've had two snaps, and they both were bad.
9: There's a snap and the hold, and it's blocked.
0: By big number 62 for the Goshen Eagles, that is George Crawley, breaks through the line of scrimmage and blocks that and makes a score with 11:25 in the first quarter. The Highland Home Squadron 6, the Goshen Eagles 0.
9: We'll take it back to the station for a quick timeout. You're listening.